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1: Police believe a mother and her daughter, who died after getting into difficulty in the water at West Mercy in Essex, were trying to save a member of their family. Relatives of 41-year-old Shali Rahman and 15-year-old Samia Rahman say they're shocked and speechless following their deaths. A 7-year-old boy is in hospital in a critical condition. Prime Minister Andy Burnham says it's a tragic case.
2: Oh, just so sad to hear the news, a mother and daughter. That's so, so sad. It does bring over sometimes the dangers of open water swimming at this time of the year.
1: The early prisoner release scheme is to be put on hold. The Prime Minister's ordered a review into the Sentencing Act, which would have seen thousands of prisoners released. The measure was designed to ease prison overcrowding. Southport killer Axel Rudakabana has been transferred from prison to Broadmoor Psychiatric Hospital. The Ministry of Justice has confirmed the move, but insists it does not alter his 52-year sentence. A man who planned a terror attack with his best friend is beginning a life sentence. 31-year-old Mohammed Bashir and Jihad Al-Shami were planning to target the UK's Defence Academy in Swindon. 2 months later, Al-Shami carried out the knife attack at a Manchester synagogue. 20,000 people have been evacuated in France after wildfires continue to sweep through the southwest of the country. Fire chiefs say almost 8,000 acres of land have been destroyed. The 20% cut to business rates has been warmly welcomed by pubs, clubs and live music venues. It's the latest policy announcement by the new PM. But Conservative leader Kerry Badenoch isn't impressed with what she's seen so far.
3: I've enjoyed his dodgy dancing and even the shocking revelation that he puts the milk first in his tea. I'm glad he's got a sense of humour. It's needed in his job. But when I look at the plans that he's announced for the country, I find myself asking, is that it?
1: And rain is set to return to the UK this weekend as parts of the country are on the brink of drought. That's the latest from Radio News Hub. I'm David Hall.
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1: A generally fine morning with some very warm, locally hot sunshine. Patchy rain will affect some northwestern areas, though, with more persistent showers developing later. A high of 29 degrees Celsius.

It's not a crime when you look at the world.

0: Andrew Harper, who was set for release under the new Sentencing Act. Thousands of prisoners were due to be set free in a bid to ease prison overcrowding. Conservative leader Kemi Badenoch says the issue needs urgent action.
1: I am against rapists and murderers being let out. We never did this early release scheme. We looked at the problem and we found prison spaces elsewhere. We looked at other countries. We found ways to manage around it. But the bottom line is that we do need to build more prisons.
0: Meanwhile, Andy Burnham's been widely praised by pubs, clubs and live music venues as he's announced a 20% cut to business rates. A seven-year-old boy is in a critical condition in hospital after a mother and her daughter died as they tried to save him when he got into difficulty while swimming in the sea at West Mersey in Essex. Relatives of 41-year-old Shali Rahman and 15-year-old Samir Rahman say they're shocked and speechless following their deaths. A man who planned a terror attack with his friend is beginning a life sentence. 31-year-old Mohammed Bashir and Jihad Al-Shami were planning to target the UK's Defence Academy in Swindon. 2 months later, Al-Shami went on to carry out a fatal knife attack at a Manchester synagogue. Assistant Chief Constable Rob Potts says the pair were extremely dangerous.
2: They both had deep-rooted, vitriolic, anti-Semitic views. And that played out very much in a lot of their conversations and communications exchanges, and played an influencing factor in their choice of potential target.
0: Oil prices have hit $100 a barrel. It's the first time they've hit the milestone since May. And the King and Queen have emerged out of a TARDIS at the opening ceremony of the Commonwealth Games in Glasgow. More than 3,000 athletes from 74 nations are set to compete for 215 gold medals across 10 sports over 10 days. That's the latest from Radio News Hub. I'm David Hall.
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0: A generally fine morning with some very warm locally hot sunshine. Patchy rain will affect some northwestern areas though, with more persistent showers developing later. A high of 29 degrees Celsius.

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1: Police believe a mother and her daughter, who died after getting into difficulty in the water at West Mercy in Essex, were trying to save a member of their family.

0: prison overcrowding. Southport killer Axel Ruda Cabana has been transferred from prison to Broadmoor Psychiatric Hospital. The Ministry of Justice has confirmed the move but insists it does not alter his 52-year sentence. A man who planned a terror attack with his best friend is beginning a life sentence. 31-year-old Mohammed Bashir and Jihad Al-Shami were planning to target the UK's Defence Academy in Swindon. 2 months later, Al-Shami carried out the knife attack at a Manchester synagogue. 20,000 people have been evacuated in France after wildfires continue to sweep through the southwest of the country. Fire chiefs say almost 8,000 acres of land have been destroyed. The 20% cut to business rates has been warmly welcomed by pubs, clubs and live music venues. It's the latest policy announcement by the new PM. But Conservative leader Kemi Badenoch isn't impressed with what she's seen so far.
1: I've enjoyed his dodgy dancing and even the shocking revelation that he puts the milk first in his tea. I'm glad he's got a sense of humour. It's needed in his job. But when I look at the plans that he's announced for the country, I find myself asking, is that it?
0: And rain is set to return to the UK this weekend as parts of the country are on the brink of drought. That's the latest from Radio News Hub. I'm David Hall.
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0: A generally fine morning with some very warm, locally hot sunshine. Patchy rain will affect some northwestern areas, though, with more persistent showers developing later. A high of 29 degrees Celsius.

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1: Andy Burnham is to pause the plan for the early release of prisoners. The Prime Minister's bowed to pressure amid controversy over two of the killers of PC Andrew Harper, who were set for release under the new Sentencing Act. Thousands of prisoners were due to be set free in a bid to ease prison overcrowding. Conservative leader Kemi Badenoch says the issue needs urgent action.
2: I am against rapists and murderers being let out. We never did this early release scheme. We looked at the problem and we found prison spaces elsewhere. We looked at other countries. We found ways to manage around it. But the bottom line is that we do need to build more prisons.
1: Meanwhile, Andy Burnham's been widely praised by pubs, clubs and live music venues as he's announced a 20% cut to business rates. A seven-year-old

0: extremely dangerous.
1: They both had deep-rooted, vitriolic, anti-Semitic views, and that played out very much in a lot of their conversations and communications exchanges, and played an influencing factor in their choice of potential target.
0: Oil prices have hit $100 a barrel. It's the first time they've hit the milestone since May. And the King and Queen have emerged out of a TARDIS at the opening ceremony of the Commonwealth Games in Glasgow. More than 3,000 athletes from 74 nations are set to compete for 215 gold medals across 10 sports over 10 days. That's the latest from Radio News Hub. I'm David Hall.
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0: A generally fine morning with some very warm, locally hot sunshine. Patchy rain will affect some northwestern areas, though, with more persistent showers developing later. A high of 29 degrees Celsius.
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0: Dry and sunny across England and Wales, but cloudier across Scotland and Northern Ireland with a mix of patchy rain and sunshine there. Warm in the south with highs of 28 degrees Celsius, but much cooler further north.

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2: From Radio News Hub, I'm Frankie Hairsign. Andy Burnham is to host his first meeting at Number 10 North in Manchester today. He'll chair a gathering of the National Economic Council. The government says the UK is ready to defend itself after Iran claimed Britain would bear responsibility for allowing the US to use British bases. The UK is facing a fresh 10% tariff on its goods by Donald Trump, as part of a new measure on 60 countries which the US president claims isn't doing enough to tackle forced labour. And 6 million drivers will be making journeys for their summer holidays over the next week.
3: Tameside's

0: Oldham Hockey Club is inviting families to a free community open day later this summer. The event takes place on Saturday the 8th of August from 11 a.m. to 1:30 p.m. at Newman Catholic College in Chadderton and is open to players of all ages and abilities. Club members will be on hand to run hockey skills and games for juniors and adults, with sessions split by age and ability. Refreshments, kit stores and other activities will also be available, and sticks can be borrowed on the day. Elsewhere, green space on the edge of Mosley is set to be developed into 175 new executive homes after Tameside's planning panel approved the scheme by 5-4. The site off Huddersfield Road will include a play area, new access roads and footpath linking surrounding green space. The plans have faced strong opposition over concerns about flooding, traffic and the impact on nearby homes. Developer Wayne Holmes says the scheme will include 26 affordable homes and could create around 200 jobs during construction. And the Environment Agency has clarified how £517,000 secured from United Utilities will be spent after sewage discharge breaches into the River Tame. The money will support river improvements across the wider Tame catchment area, not just in Tameside, meaning work could stretch from Denshaw Moor, where the river begins, down to where it joins the River Goyt to form the Mersey. The funding will be used to improve habitats, monitor water quality, tackle invasive plants, and help develop future projects. That's all for now. For the latest news, visit TamesideRadio.com.
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2: Right, good morning. Welcome to Friday's, the gateway to the weekend. Plenty of cloud this morning. We'll soon clear, leaving a dry day. Good news. Plenty of sunny spells later on as well, and highs today across Tameside, Oldham and Glossop of 22 degrees.

That's what I need this morning. Something a bit gentle. Seriously, Linger, Cranberries, Tameside Radio on this Friday morning. Morning to you, by the way. I know it's early, isn't it? It feels really early. 12 minutes past 7 already. This is Mark Andrews here till 11 this morning, looking after things for you today. We're hearing this morning, of course, the unrest in the Middle East. Fuel prices shooting up again like a rocket. The papers are confirming this morning. Painful blow to the motorists in the UK here. The prices of petrol going up again over the past day, risen by 5 pence. Crikey, we're going to be where we were again a couple of months ago. You know what I mean? It was just horrific. But they were coming down nicely, the prices of fuel, but going up again now. So why is it so volatile, the fuel? When something happens like that, surely it will take a while for it to filter through to the pumps. Not immediately. You know what I mean? But some would say, are these retailers profiteering from them? I've no idea. I don't know how it works. But it's strange, isn't it? The fact that something happens and then all of a sudden prices just rocket immediately. Anyway, soapbox moment over and done with. Right, so Spin It to Win It coming up. Spin It to Bin It coming up in just a bit as well. Today's is a good one. I reckon you'll like this one. The 10 at 10 countdown, I reckon, is a little bit easier today. We'll do that at 10 o'clock this morning. And loads of stuff planned for the weekend. There's an awesome amount of things going on around Tameside, Glossop and Oldham as well. So I'll keep you informed of what's happening in and around the region a little bit later on as well. We'll look at the travel news next, getting you to work safely after this classic from Redbox.

0: on that for donkey's years. Red Box for America from Tameside Radio. So last night I left, on the advice of our listeners, some cat food out for Percy, the hedgehog, which is, I've kind of adopted it. I don't know where it lives, but it must be close by, because every night about between 10 o'clock and 2 in the morning, Percy comes into the garden, and I left some cat biscuits on a saucer, like you do, in the middle of the lawn. And at 2:34 this morning, I looked on the cameras when I got up this morning, and there he was. He literally, he circles around the garden, does like two laps of the garden, slowly moving into the saucer with his cat biscuits on, and literally guzzles all these cat biscuits, about 10 cat biscuits there, in one go. It's like, what on earth's going on? But then, just before he leaves, because there's a little gap in the fence, that's where he goes, he leaves me a nice present next to the saucer. Do you know what I'm saying?
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0: I hope this is not going to be a regular occurrence, like, but, yeah. So me this morning, going to clean up all this mess and retrieve the saucer as well. But, yes, Percy the Hedgehog, he's... is with me now. Right, so looking at the roads so far, so good this morning. It really is quite clear on the region's roads. The only real problems are the motorways. The M61 southbound at Swinton Interchange. As usual, delays there about 10 minutes at the moment. Close to home, all the usual problems around Mottram Moor. About 5 minute delays there at the moment. It's not really that busy. It's just slow as it is always. This A628 Woodhead Pass is closed, don't forget. This is because of a serious fire that's been going on for the past a week between Tintwistle and Flouch roundabout. Well, hopefully we'll have an update from Highways very soon regarding this. It was supposed to be open this week, but it's not. Hopefully by next week, Monday, we might have something a bit different, so we'll keep you updated on there. Just looking at the trains this morning, everything out of Glossop and Stalybridge seem to be running on time, which is great news. You're up to date, 7:20.
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5: We are high.

Tameside Breakfast for a Friday morning. Raven Renee and Love Me Not. 7:25, and today is National Drive-Thru Day. We should be celebrating drive-thrus, apparently. I always find drive-thrus very unhealthy. You know what I'm saying? You do, because it's either, you know, really kind of coffees or pasties or burgers, those kind of things, chicken, all the things that you should kind of be careful you don't drink or eat too much of. The best drive-through for me, though, is the one near me. They've got a drive-through car wash. You see, it's always weird when you go to the drive-through car wash, because you go in and you tell them what you want, like a number one, which is like a basic wash, and you drive forward, and all of a sudden, hundreds of hands appear. On the windscreen, it was like, oh, it's like one of those scary movies, and it's like, soap covers your car. That's the best kind of a drive-thru for me. Anyway, good morning. Let's look at the papers. They were here this morning already. What have we got? So the papers for today, several reports on Andy Burnham, each focusing on different aspects of his first week in the top job. The Times says the new Prime Minister's eager to get to drilling in the North Sea and is ready to move quickly to scale up oil and gas production as part of these cost of living policy blitz. Moving on to the Daily Express this morning, features a photograph of King Charles III and Queen Camilla making their grand entrance. I saw it last night on the telly at the opening ceremony of the Commonwealth Games in a Doctor Who TARDIS. How weird was that? It was a bit of a strange one, but a bit of a novelty. The early prisoner release scheme is also the leading story for The Independent this morning, which says Labour's plans to ease prisoner crowding will be put on hold until Andy Burnham completes an urgent review. The front page also carries a photograph of aerial firefighting in southern France. So that the news, it was horrific, wasn't it? Noting the wildfires are ravaging a sweltering Europe as the first part of the UK declares a drought. Number 10 North is the main story of the Daily Star this morning, which says Kings in North and will be working from home. I hope it's not his house. Somewhere in Manchester, I believe. Andy Burnham also pictured with a pint on the front of the Metro following his announcement that pubs, clubs and some music venues also will receive a 20% rate cut from April. And the paper says it's been a historic start for his premiership, adding that he's the first leader in a decade to kick off with a positive opinion from voters. And AI has been branded a clear and present danger, the Daily Mail reports, after security experts have said they've tested five AI models and all of them have tried to trick their way around the security controls in place. Hmm, interesting. AI, is it the future? I guess it is. It's going to be handy, but it doesn't half make people lazy. I mean, God. I think we've lost the art of communication, haven't we? You know, when people used to write things out. Think of it in your head and write it down on a piece of paper or on a typewriter. Something like that. Or a computer. But no, just put it into AI. It's done in seconds. Is it the way forward? I don't know. Right, 7:28. Good morning. Tameside Radio at breakfast. We'll have a look at the headlines and the business news next after this. Don't walk away. Jade here.

0: way you see the first cup of tea every day, every morning, is always the best.
1: It is, isn't it?
0: It's always the best. Best cup of tea in the morning, first thing. Right, good morning. Tameside Radio Breakfast. This is Mark. Hope you're well today. If you want to get in touch with the show, you can do it. You can let me know who you are, what you're doing, and maybe if you've got an interesting job as well. I'm a bit nosy on that. You know a bit about me. I need to know a little bit about you, all right? So whatever you do, if you've got a decent job or something like that, you're proud of it, let me know on our text number 07787 350452. That's the WhatsApp. Who are you doing? Let's check in. Let's do a daily check-in. Remember years ago, we used to have a register at school. The teacher used to get that big register out and tick, like a roll call. We should do that, shouldn't we? Have a roll call for listeners. Right, we've got details of events galore across the region this weekend. There's one in Hyde, Mosley Market on the Farmers Market on Sunday. There's the Hyde Mellor as well. And a big event at Oxford Park, all to tell you about this morning. So if you're looking for something to do this weekend, we've got something for everyone, I reckon.
1: Yeah?
0: Something for the weekend. How are I? Right, up next, No Doubt.
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4: From Radio News Hub, I'm Frankie Hessein. The UK will defend itself if we come under attack by Iran. That's the word from the government today after the US used British airbases in their war. Meanwhile, Donald Trump slapped a fresh 10% tariff on UK goods for not doing enough to ban items produced by forced labour. Former Deputy Prime Minister Nick Clegg is warning that the under-16s social media ban will push kids to apps that are much less safe. And the Glasgow Commonwealth Games opening ceremony took place last night, featuring the King and Queen stepping out of the TARDIS.
3: Tameside Radio Business News.
5: Stock prices in London closed lower on Thursday as the price of oil surged due to the escalating tension in the Middle East. The FTSE 100 index closed down 77 points at 10,639. Brent crude topped $100 a barrel on Thursday for the first time since May. Pub owners and chief executives have welcomed Andy Burnham's cut to business rates, but now hope he will go further by reducing VAT. The 20% cut's expected to save a typical pub £1,100 a year. The chief execs of major pub groups Green King, Admiral Taverns and Punch Pubs have all praised the approach. Google's been fined £759 million by the EU for breaching its laws. The European Commission has found the tech giant has been giving more prominence to its own services, such as shopping, hotels and sports scores in search results, instead of steering customers to potentially cheaper options. And Mitchells and Butlers have revealed a slump in food sales due to the recent hot weather. The heat wave has dented demand for steak dinners and carvery lunches. We'll be right back.

Harry Styles, American Girls, 103.6 FM. This is Tameside Radio. Good morning. Friday, the gateway to the weekend. Whatever you're doing this weekend, have a good one. I know a lot of people are going away as well. Loads of people I know are having like a week away or weekend away. I think it's like the first kind of real weekend of the school holidays, isn't it? And people just going off in the sunshine. Although it's not so bad here. Morning seems to be kind of cooler. Afternoon still warm and sunshine. Today, highs of 22 degrees. Right, time for Spin It or Bin It. Now, we've done a few good songs, a few real naff songs over the past couple of weeks. This one can go either way. That's the whole point of this. All you have to do is let us know whether you want to hear it. So spin it or ditch the song, bin it. And all you get is the instrumental bit. And the rest is down to you. And this is today's, oh my goodness, Bucks Fizz. That's all you get, okay? So the rest is down to you. If you want to hear the song, you text the word spin it. Or if you want to bin the song, or by the way, when we bin the song, we delete it from the system altogether, all right? We text the word bin it. So spin it or bin it. The usual WhatsApp number, 07787 350452. Okay? I reckon it's going to be a little bit of a... it could go 50-50 this time. It really could. Let me know your thoughts, and we'll do more on that in just a bit, all right? 9.45 this morning, we'll play it. In the meantime, Travel We Can Travel News next after I Just Might. This is Bruno Mars.

0: Love it. Bruno Mars, I Just Might, at Tameside Radio Breakfast for a Friday morning. Love that. Okay, right, so the voting's underway. I don't believe this. Books Fizz, making your mind up. Do you want to hear it in full or ditch the song? When we ditch it, we delete it. Simple as that. And it can't be played again. So, 07787350452. Quite a lot saying ditch it so far. I wonder why.
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0: Also, I wonder why the roads are quite quiet this morning. I can't believe how quiet the roads are. Motorways, the only real problems are the M61 southbound at Swinton. Slow there, about 10 minutes. It's busy but moving on the 67 westbound just by Denton Island. But no real congestion. The Mottram Moor accused on the just past the petrol station going into the Glossop area. Hyde Road and Mottram Moor, 5 to 10 minute delays there. If you're coming out of Glossop, you're queuing on Woolley Bridge Lane, up Woolley Bridge Road to the motorway. So that's about 5-10 minutes as well, so it's not too bad. What else have we got? Oldham Wavy up in Oldham, there's roadworks there, partial closure of the flyover, that's at the Manchester Street roundabout. And locally here in Ashton, Park Parade looks quite busy now, heading out of Ashton towards the motorway. So apart from that, everything seems to be all right. Trains, let's have a quick look at those, from Stanley Bridge, all okay, and from Glossop, all okay. Wow.
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Absolute Something. That's Breakfast at Tiffany's at Tameside Radio. Good morning, welcome to Friday. It's the gateway to the weekend. Loads of great songs coming up after 8 this morning. Shakira, ABBA and Tavares as well. And the news headlines coming up next at 8 o'clock.

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1: Andy Burnham is to host his first meeting at Number 10 North in Manchester. He'll chair a gathering of the National Economic Council, a cabinet committee which deals with economic challenges. The new site is at Heron House near Manchester's Albert Square, a building which is also home to GCHQ's Manchester and Northwest Hub. The PM says he's determined to devolve power away from Westminster.
2: And the whole purpose of Number 10 North is to put more power into every postcode in the land. How do we get power out of Whitehall and Westminster into the hands of people at a local level so that they can make a difference and turn things around?
1: The government says the UK is ready to defend itself after Iran claimed Britain would bear responsibility for allowing the US to use British bases. Liz Whittaker has more.
3: Tehran's accused the UK of complicity after Andy Burnham maintained his predecessor's agreement to allow the US to use their bases for defensive strikes. The latest threat follows a 13th consecutive night of US airstrikes, but the British Ministry of Defence says it still doesn't want to get drawn into a wider conflict, although it's ready to keep the UK safe.
1: It's been confirmed that Southport killer Axel Rudakabana has been transferred from prison to Broadmoor Psychiatric Hospital. The Ministry of Defence is stressing that it does not alter his 52-year sentence. Next Wednesday marks 2 years since the now 19-year-old carried out an attack at a Taylor Swift-themed dance class on July the 29th, 2024, killing three girls. A former deputy prime minister is warning that the under-16s social media ban will push kids to apps that are much less safe. Sir Nick Clegg, who was also Meta's president of global affairs, says it will stop companies from actually tackling the problems on their sites too. Last month, the government announced a ban on apps like Instagram, Snapchat and YouTube for young people. And millions of us are set to hit the roads for our summer holidays over the next week. The AA says over 6 million drivers are planning a trip of more than 100 miles. They're telling us to plan ahead because the roads will be busy. The Met Office also reckon there'll be good weather for our holidays too, with England and Wales seeing plenty of sunshine. For On Radio News Hub, I'm Frankie Hairsign.
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0: Elsewhere, green space on the edge of Mosley is set to be developed into 175 new executive homes after Tameside's planning panel approved the scheme by 5-4. The site off Huddersfield Road will include a play area, new access roads and footpath linking surrounding green space. The plans have faced strong opposition over concerns about flooding, traffic and the impact on nearby homes. Developer Wayne Holmes says the scheme will include 26 affordable homes and could create around 200 jobs during construction. And the Environment Agency has clarified how £517,000 secured from United Utilities will be spent after sewage discharge breaches into the River Tame. The money will support river improvements across the wider Tame catchment area, not just in Tameside, meaning work could stretch from Denshaw Moor, where the river begins, down to where it joins the River Goyt to form the Mersey. The funding will be used to improve habitats, monitor water quality, tackle invasive plants, and help develop future projects. That's all for now. For the latest news, visit TamesideRadio.com.
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2: Patches of cloud this morning will soon clear, leaving a dry day. Plenty of sunny spells later on as well. We're looking at highs across Tameside, Glossop and Oldham of around 22 Celsius today.

Took a chance on me. ABBA, Tameside Radio. Good morning. 12 minutes past 8 on this Friday morning, the gateway to the weekend, which we love. Just a few hours to go now on, then we can officially call it the weekend, can't we, eh? About 5 o'clock. Or can we stretch it to 3 o'clock, 4 o'clock? I don't know. So anyway, whatever you do this weekend, have a great one. Morning to Chris. Thank you very much indeed for your message, Chris. He's checking in this morning. We're doing like a register. I think we'll do an early morning check-in register, I think. He's saying, morning, Mark. Just checking in. My private hire in Tameside waiting for my first job of the day. All right. So thank you very much, Chris. Morning to Kath and John as well. We're talking before about the Spin It or Bin It tune, Bucks Fizz, Making Your Mind Up. Kath and John are saying, definitely spin it. Do you know what? Secretly, I'm going to go with you on that one because I think it's a top, top tune, Bucks Fizz. Not played enough on the radio anymore, apart from if you listen to Rob Charles on a Sunday, of course, here on Tameside Radio. Paul, good morning, Paul, from Britannia Taxis in Glossop. Ditch it. And good morning, everybody. Good morning, Paul. Also, morning to Kim. Bin the song. And what's this about an advert? Oh, yes, I'll pass that information on. Thank you very much indeed, Kim. I know what you mean. But thank you very much. 07787 350452. A study out today says we miss the traditional fold-out maps. What? Who on earth have they been asking this question to? You know the old traditional sort of the big maps used to fold out, those A to Zs and stuff like that. And they advanced in later to books eventually. Just to think years ago, I'm going back 70s, 80s and 90s to a certain extent, we used to drive with steering wheel in the right hand and the map book in the left hand. And it was a nightmare, wasn't it? Because you'd get the maps out, you were like, turn left here. No, no. Turn right. It was just an absolute nightmare. So thank goodness for sat navs, but we could never ever go back to fold out maps or books like that. Not in a million years. Love the Google Maps, best thing in the world. Right, we'll look at the roads next after this. Tavares, this is Heaven Must Be an Angel. Missing an Angel. Tameside Radio.

0: I've got a right job to do this afternoon, I tell you. I'm not very good at DIY, but I'll always have a go. That's my motto on things. But I was looking yesterday when I got home, but, you know, guttering. What a nightmare. It's, you know, when your guttering's been up for years and things start leaking. I've had problems when it rained before. It starts leaking, the gutters, right down the window. I'm thinking, at some point, I need to change the guttering. And I think today's the point. I'm going to go shopping later for guttering. What a life I live, eh? Tell you.
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0: Is it black guttering I need? Is it brown guttering? Do we need a downspout? Oh, I don't know. It's just one of them things. I need a handy person to come and live with me just to fix things as things go wrong. Right, the road's looking remarkably well this morning, considering it's Friday. I think most people are having the day off or working from home. Do you know what I'm saying? Like people do. Just a quick look at the motorways, really. The only real problem is the 61 southbound at Swinton. There's about 10 to 15 minute delays there. It's busy but moving to Denton Island on the 67 westbound, heading to the towards the 60 as well. But apart from that, the motorways seem to be all right. So just a few delays on Mosley Road, heading into Ashton, just past the hospital. Mottramore queues just past the petrol station, heading towards Mottramore, 5 to 10 minute delays there. And don't forget the A628 Woodhead Pass is still shut between Tintwistle and Flouch roundabout. We'll have updates. We're hoping we're going to have this open by next week, but stay tuned. We'll keep you updated over the weekend and on our social media as well, on Tameside Radio. Other than that, the roads seem to be okay. You bang up to date now, 8:18. Patches of cloud today across Tameside, Glossop and Oldham. We're looking at sunny spells this afternoon as well. And highs, get this, 22 degrees. Not too bad.
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3: You're both on the same road. Same tarmac, same rules. Just a different number of wheels. Motorbikes aren't in your way. They're on their way, just like you. So use your mirrors. Check before you manoeuvre. And be aware of motorbikes. Because when we look out for each other, everyone gets where they're going safely. Motorbike safety. It's on all of us. National Highways.
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George and Aretha. 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The gateway to the weekend, Friday morning, 8:23 now. This is Mark at Breakfast. Good morning to Ian, by the way. Thank you, Ian, for your message. Checking in this morning. This is what we need, people checking in. You know, like the old days when you used to clock in at work with the clock cards? We have to do that with us now, the breakfast show. So this is what you do. Oh, seriously, hear me out on this. 07787 350 452. Let me know you're safe. Do you remember the days when we used to give people three rings when you got home? And you did, didn't you? You never picked the phone up. You just gave someone three rings to make sure you're safe. Let's do this, me and you together, all right? You know I'm here because you can hear me, but I can't hear you. So just drop us a quick text to say you're safe. You've got to work safe or whatever, all right? So that'd be good. News out this morning as well. Lego has beaten off stiff competition from Barbie, Action Man and the Nintendo Game Boy to be named the most popular toy ever made. Lego dates back to what, 1949, as topped a poll to the world's most cherished toy. I'd Lego, I think, but for me, do you remember the yellow plastic Meccano sets? See, that was much more exciting than Lego, because the thing with Lego, if you misplaced a piece of Lego and you stood on it, oh boy, you knew about it. Mal Horan on Tameside Radio.

0: It's amazing when you get a text straight away, you think, oh, you can't resist it. It's like that urge, fear of missing out, isn't it? And you look at the phone and you think, ooh, who's the text from? It's from Three. Your new bill's ready. Oh, come on, please. I want something a bit better than that on a Friday morning, please. Do you know what I'm saying? I don't have any bills ready. Goodness me. Right, 22 degrees today. It's nice outside at the moment. It's kind of cool. A nice breeze. Really love it. This weekend, lots going on across Tameside, Oldham and Glossop. There's an event in Hyde, Hyde Park. It's the Hyde Mella, a free, family-friendly community festival. Now, these things are amazing. I spoke to the organisers this week. Lots going on there. There's over 30 stalls already planned. They've got lots of live entertainment on the bandstand there. There's food stalls, fairground rides for the kids as well, and activities for all ages. It's organised by the Hyde Mella Trust, and it's on from 11 till 5 this Sunday. All right, there's a huge artisan market as well. Classic cars, raffles, you name it. It's a real... This is what community events are all about. If you want to know what it's about, get yourself down to Hyde Mella at Hyde Park this Sunday. Don't miss it. It's going to be a good one.
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6: From Radio News Hub, I'm Frankie Hessine. The Prime Minister's in Manchester later to officially host his first meeting at Number 10 North. Andy Burnham will chair a gathering of the National Economic Council to discuss fiscal challenges. The government says the UK is ready to defend itself after Iran claimed Britain would bear responsibility for allowing the US to use British bases. It's been confirmed Southport killer Axel Rudakabana has been transferred from prison to Broadmoor Psychiatric Hospital. And former Deputy Prime Minister Nick Clegg is warning that the under-16s social media ban will push kids to apps that are much less safe.
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6: In football transfer news, Elliot Anderson has declared Manchester City the Kings of Manchester after completing his £116 million move from Nottingham Forest. The England midfielder has signed a 5-year contract at the Etihad Stadium with the option of a further 12 months. Arsenal have completed the £34 million signing of Christoph Solis from Club Brugge. The Greece international has signed a 5-year contract with the Premier League champions and arrives as a replacement for Leandro Trossard following his departure to Besiktas. Meanwhile, Leeds look set to win the race for James Trafford after they entered advanced talks with Manchester City over the signing of the England goalkeeper. Anthony Joshua has sidestepped talk of Tyson Fury before his fight with Christian Prenger. Long-standing rival Fury takes on Marius Watch in Thailand later, and the bouts are being viewed as tune-up fights before an all-British blockbuster battle later in the year. And the Glasgow Commonwealth Games are underway. The opening ceremony took place at the Hydro Arena last night, which featured an appearance from the King and Queen stepping out of the TARDIS piloted by Sir Chris Hoy. More than 3,000 athletes will compete across 10 sports and 6 para sports.
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pushing the mood for the weekend, that, doesn't it? Bee Gees, You Win Again from Tameside Radio on this Friday morning. Hope you're well today. Whatever you're doing this weekend, have a good one. Take Tameside Radio with you. We'll keep you entertained. Some new shows coming as well, which is even more exciting. Stick around for that. So Andy Burnham in the news today. He's working from number 10 North, apparently. I was thinking, where the heck is number 10 North? I've just Googled it, actually. It's an office block, Heron House in Manchester. So, this is what they're doing now. They've got the number 10 office in Heron House in the city centre of Manchester. I think it's on, is it? Lloyd Street, something like that. He's working from there. It's like working from home, isn't it, really? I don't know. What is it, just an office block? You could have come right in an office with us here. A Globe House. He could have done. Right, let's move on. It's Spin It or Bin It time. This is where you make the decision. Your votes are important on this one, because if you want to hear the song, you text us to Spin It. If you want to bin the song, you text us to Bin It. And today's choice is this. Making your mind up, Bucks Fizz, that's today's choice. If you want to hear it in full, text the word Spin It. If you don't want to hear it and you want to bin the song, by the way, we delete it in its entirety from the system here, we bin it. 07787 350 452 is my WhatsApp number, all right? Usual number. Have it saved in your phone, Tameside Radio. 07787 350 452. And we'll do the voting. We'll play or we'll delete the song at 9:45 this morning, okay? 9:45. Just over an hour's time, we'll do it. The voting is underway now, and it's looking a bit, whether we play it or not, it's all down to you. Who's That Girl? The Rhythmics on Tameside Breakfast. Morning.

just had a sudden spurge of text come through on the WhatsApp for this song. Bucks Fizz. To play it. To spin it. Do you really want to hear it? It's entirely up to you. 07787 350452. Spin it or bin it. We'll do it in an hour's time. 8:42 already on this Friday morning. A new study out today shows many of us are far more relaxed now about age gap relationships than people might think. It's always one of the things, isn't it, where I think, you know, if you're going out with somebody who's considerably older or younger, you think, it's a bit weird. But many of us say an average age gap now of about 6 years is perfectly fine. And over 71% of people see no issue at all with dating someone significantly older or younger as long as maturity and life goals match. Exactly. More than half say a 10 to 20 year difference in age can work in a relationship. I've never known anybody in my life with a 20 year old difference in a relationship, you know what I mean? So if you're like 20 and you're going out with somebody who's like 40 or 50, maybe you know someone like that. Maybe you're in a relationship like that. I don't know, but good on you. You know, as far as I'm concerned, age is just a number. Remember that. I'm doing all right for 27, believe me.

0: got a bit of the song where he says, hurry up, I'm waiting. Top tune. Miles Smith, Stay at Tameside Radio Breakfast on this Friday morning. Just checking in a few people on our WhatsApp here. Of course, we're doing a check-in service now, and just all it is me making sure you're safe, all right? Good morning to Paula. Thank you very much indeed. Play the song. We'd spin it or bin it. Okay, I'll put you in the voting for that one. Amanda. Good morning, Amanda. Checking in. Spin it. Another one wanting to hear Bucks Fizz. Really? Kay, good morning, Kay. What's this? Binet. Oh. Okay, I'll put your voting into Binet. Elaine's been on. I think you should put this in the wheelie bin. Do you know, Elaine, I would do, but my wheelie bin's full. It's absolutely full to the brim. I've had to use the neighbours this weekend because I've had a bit clear out of the loft and put everything in the wheelie bin, so... but I'll put you in the voting anyway. It's not a problem at all. Right, 8:47. Good morning.
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0: Don't you love Paddington Bear, hey? Right, the motorway is looking really good at the moment. No major delays at all. The motorways seem to be moving okay. Mighty fine tickety-boo this morning. The only delays, really, are the A628 Woodhead Pass. Of course, that road is closed between the Tintwistle and also the Flouch roundabouts there due to that serious fire ongoing. Hopefully, it'll be sort of fixed and all put out by the weekend. Hopefully, anyway. What else have we got? The Motta Moor, that's moving at the moment. No real delays there, just a couple of minutes. Park Parade in Ashton, a few queues on that. So Woodley Road, Hyde Road, a few queues slowing down there as well. So apart from that, we seem to be okay. The trains, looking at the gloss of trains, they look on the board, say look all fine, everything's on time. Staley Bridge, the 8:54 is now due at 9:05. So if you're catching that train, the 8:54, it's going to be a few minutes late. But apart from that, you are bang up to date. 8:48 now.
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They drive cars at Tameside Radio. Friday morning, breakfast show. Right. Frankie Hairsine has the national news and Eva Yates has the local headlines coming up next after this.

0: sewage discharge breaches into the River Tame. The money will support river improvements across the wider Tame catchment area, not just in Tameside, meaning work could stretch from Denshaw Moor, where the river begins, down to where it joins the River Goyt to form the Mersey. The funding will be used to improve habitats, monitor water quality, tackle invasive plants, and help develop future projects. 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
2: Patchy cloud across Tameside, Glossop and Eldon this morning. We'll soon clear, leaving a dry day. Yippee. Plenty of sunshine later on as well. Highs, so we're looking around 22 degrees today.

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I'm looking forward to the weekend, whatever you're doing. Have a good one, won't you? Have a safe one, too. Loads of entertainment on Tameside Radio, by the way. So a couple of new shows coming as well soon. So stick around for those. One is this weekend. 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This is interesting. Sports Day. Do you remember Sports Day? I remember the years and years ago I was a kid doing Sports Day. There's one tomorrow. It's Distant Hills. The brewery over Sports Day at Hope Street in Old Glossop. It's on tomorrow from 1 o'clock in the afternoon. There's going to be a tug of war. They're always fun. Egg and spoon race. God, I used to do that as a kid at my local primary school. The egg and spoon race. Face painting. There's loads of stuff for the children as well. There's garden games, barbecue, outdoor bar, and lots more. It's free entry, and it's fun for all ages. This is tomorrow, and it's at the Distant Hills Brewery. That's the Sports Day, Hope Street in Old Glossop. It's on from 1 o'clock tomorrow afternoon. So check out that if you're in the area tomorrow. And you know, it's good to have a bit of competitive sport, isn't it, every now and again, especially tug of war. Now, that can get competitive, I'll tell you. Right, we're talking about moaners next. Yes, we love a moaner, don't we? Who are the moaners? We'll find out after Sam Fender. This is Arm's Length from Tameside Breakfast. Oh,

0: Arm's length, that's Sam Fender from Tameside Radio. Now 9:18 on this Friday morning. A bit cloudy this morning. Where's the sunshine? Come on, we need the sunshine. I promise you, by 11 o'clock this morning, it'll be sunny. I promise you, 22 degrees this afternoon. A new study out today says, well, basically, confirms what most of us already suspect. We're a nation of moaners. Absolutely. We wouldn't be British without being moaning, would we? The top everyday complaints are customer service and people wandering around staring at the mobile phones. Absolutely. 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We've lost the art of customer service. 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And I hate those self-service tills. Don't get me started on them. And the people walking around staring at the phones, how many people do you see walking the streets, not even looking where they're going? Do you know what I mean? We're obsessed by mobile phones. The amount of people I know that they'd never, ever let the phone out of the hand. It's outrageous. 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Let's have customer service back, I tell you. Stop using our phones a bit more, you know what I mean? I'm off my soapbox today, I tell you. Right, up next, Heaven 17, Temptation. It's Tameside Radio on a Friday morning.
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Great song, Heaven 17, Temptation 924 on Tameside Radio on this Friday, the gateway to the weekend, and time to have a look where we're up to with all the voting for this morning's Spin It or Bin It. And believe me, the voting has been superb this morning. Mixed, very mixed actually. Some people like it, some people hate it. Are you ready? This is the song we're voting on this morning. Bucks Fizz, and of course the song is called Making Your Mind Up. 07787 350452 with the message Spin It or, same number, Bin It. Your final chance, we'll either do the whole song or we'll bin the whole song in about 20 minutes' time here on Tameside Radio. Chelsea Dagger now, this is for Tellis here. Tameside Breakfast.

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0: 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Friday morning. Loads of messages coming through on the WhatsApp for Spin It or Bin It. Hello to Bren, who doesn't like it. So you're in the voting as well. Thank you very much for that. Richard, Phil, Louise, Sophie as well, all saying no. They're saying yes. Bren's saying no. We'll find out in about 15 minutes whether we're going to hear the whole song in full. Just a quick reminder, this Sunday is the Mosley Farmers Market. It's a brilliant thing, this. I went a couple of weeks ago, actually, and it was really, really, really busy down there. But loads of stuff on offer as well, giving local residents a chance to browse a range of stalls, all locally sourced produce and unique treats as well. Those treats, by the way, were things like cakes and all stuff like that. Really nice. Food and drink on offer. And like I say, there's face painting for the kids, fancy dress, characters and all sorts of stuff like that for the day. If you're doing nothing this Sunday, pop yourself down to the Market Street car park in Mosley. It's on from 10 o'clock in the morning till 2:30 in the afternoon at Mosley.
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0: Well, today has been the day where it's been the quietest day on the road, so the whole week actually. M67 westbound, there's still a bit of congestion around Denton Island there, but it is moving slowly. Woodhead Pass, the A628 has been closed all week, and we're not sure exactly what's happening until next week. Maybe Monday we'll find out. That's between Tintwistle and Woodhead Road. That's the Homeforth turnoff at Crowden, so that's second closed. Oldham Way in Oldham, that's been closed, and it has been closed the next few weeks as well for the roadworks there, the flyover. There's a local diversion in place there, so if you are travelling around Oldham, just bear that in mind. On the trams, there's a tram failure at Bagley. Minor delays on the airport line at the moment, on Manchester Metrolink. And on the trains, looking at the 9:41 Staley Bridge to Liverpool Lime Street. That's about 4 to 5 minutes delayed only. But apart from that, everything else is bang up to date.
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6: Film fans have had their first look at US actor Johnny Depp as Ebenezer Scrooge. The 63-year-old's been transformed for an adaptation of a Christmas carol simply called Ebenezer. The film is obviously out at Christmas. The Frozen People by Ellie Griffiths, which follows a detective working for a time-travelling police cold case team, has been named Crime Novel of the Year. British author Griffiths, whose real name is Dominica De Rosa, has been shortlisted for the prize 8 times. Burlesque the Musical has postponed its West End run until 2027 and it's delayed its UK tour. The stage production of the 2010 film was due to kick off its UK tour this weekend, but it won't now open until next month. And Grease star Didi Conn, who played Pink Lady Frenchie, says nobody working on the film had any idea it would become such a massive hit. The film was nominated for an Oscar and went on to become the highest-grossing musical film at the time. Conn says it was the cast who proposed the idea of a sequel because they loved working on the film so much.
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9: 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I promise you it won't happen again.

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Ellie Goulding and Black Prada Dress at Tameside Radio. Friday morning, 9:45 now, and the voting has taken place over the past couple of hours. Lots and lots of people saying yes, and quite a lot of people saying no as well to this week's Spin It, or the today's Spin It or Bin It. And it's all down to you now. The voting is in, and it's all been counted. Will we hear the full track?

57% of the votes went to Spin It this morning. Bucks Fizz and Making Your Mind Up. It's all down to you. The voting is all down to you every single day. We'll do another one on Monday morning here on Tameside Radio. This is JoJo and Leave. 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

0: 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Leave. Go on, get out. Just gone 10 to 10. Coming up after 10 o'clock this morning, we've got 10 songs from 1 year with loads of clues. The 10 out of 10 countdown. And this morning, stick around.
1: 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There's no agent like home. Ah, summer is here. Sunshine, ice cream, and the moment you sit on your caravan cushion, it wheezes like an asthmatic accordion. 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Valley Upholstery is here to rescue your caravans, campervans, garden furniture, even that sofa that's been judging you since 2009. And this July, mention this Tameside Radio advert and get 10% off fabrics. 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
1: Andy Burnham is to host his first meeting at Number 10 North in Manchester. He'll chair a gathering of the National Economic Council, a cabinet committee which deals with economic challenges. The new site is at Heron House near Manchester's Albert Square, a building which is also home to GCHQ's Manchester and Northwest Hub. The PM says he's determined to devolve power away from Westminster.
2: And the whole purpose of Number 10 North is to put more power into every postcode in the land. How do we get power out of Whitehall and Westminster into the hands of people at a local level so that they can make a difference and turn things around?
1: The government says the UK is ready to defend itself after Iran claimed Britain would bear responsibility for allowing the US to use British bases. Tehran have accused the UK of complicity in the crime of aggression and war crimes. It's been confirmed that Southport killer Axel Rudakabana has been transferred from prison to Broadmoor Psychiatric Hospital. The Ministry of Justice is stressing that it does not alter his 52-year sentence. Next Wednesday, it marks 2 years since the now 19-year-old carried out the attack, killing three girls. A social media ban for under-16s would let tech companies off the hook. That's the warning from former Deputy PM and Meta executive Nick Clegg. He says that it won't solve the problem and could push children to less safe corners of the internet. Young people's life satisfaction has plummeted in recent years. A think tank says fewer than half of 16 to 24-year-olds living in England feel satisfied with their lives nowadays. The IPPR pin it down to employment opportunities, lack of support in education, and general disconnect from communities. Connor Carlton is their spokesperson.
3: Children and young people are in desperate need of greater investment and greater support from across the board, from early years right through to 16. So what we're really calling for is investment in children and young people, investment in education, to fix some of these issues.
1: And there's some more hot weather on the way, with some heat health alerts issued in England across the weekend. Yellow alerts are now in place for the Midlands, east of England and south until 9 a.m. on Sunday. It's expected we could reach temperatures of the high 20s and potentially the 30s. For On Radio News Hub, I'm Frankie Hersine.
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6: From Tameside Radio's newsroom, I'm Evie Yates. Oldham Hockey Club is inviting families to a free community open day later this summer. The event takes place on Saturday the 8th of August from 11 a.m. to 1:30 p.m. at Newman Catholic College in Chadderton and is open to players of all ages and abilities. Club members will be on hand to run hockey skills and games for juniors and adults, with sessions split by age and ability. Refreshments, kit stores and other activities will also be available, and sticks can be borrowed on the day. Elsewhere, green space on the edge of Mosley is set to be developed into 175 new executive homes after Tameside's planning panel approved the scheme by 5-4. The site off Huddersfield Road will include a play area, new access roads and footpath linking surrounding green space. The plans have faced strong opposition over concerns about flooding, traffic and the impact on nearby homes. Developer Wayne Holmes says the scheme will include 26 affordable homes and could create around 200 jobs during construction. And the Environment Agency has clarified how £517,000 secured from United Utilities will be spent after sewage discharge breaches into the River Tame. The money will support river improvements across the wider Tame.

Right, for the rest of Friday, patches of cloud will soon clear today, leaving a dry day. Plenty of sunshine this afternoon, like it has been for the past couple of days, really. Cloudy in the morning, all right in the afternoon. Highs today of around 22 degrees. Right, let's do this for Friday, shall we? 10 songs, 1 year. The clue's coming up. And I think you might enjoy today, actually, because there's a few songs in there which you're thinking, crikey, I've not heard that for donkey's years. Absolutely, the donkey songs, I call them. Right, Robert Palmer kicking this off on Tameside's 10 at 10 Countdown.

the 10 at 10 countdown for Friday morning. Robert Palmer, I didn't mean to turn you on. Right, nearly 10 past 10. So, what do you reckon so far? Here's a couple of clues for you. Michael Heseltine resigns as Defence Secretary over the Westland affair. And also in March of this year, Ford launches a new generation of its big-selling Escort and Orion ranges. I think we all had Escort, didn't we, at some point in our lives? But Orions, I don't know. I never fancied an Orion. I always had an Escort. But yeah, this song as well was in the charts.

If you fancy having a go today, 07787 350 452 is the WhatsApp number. Have a bash, go on. If he's right, if he's wrong, I don't care. Have a go. Bananarama and Venus in the charts. And also this year, a sitcom made its debut on BBC One. It is a comedy focused on a large Liverpool family, the Boswells. Do you remember this? We're trying to make the way through a life in Margaret Thatcher's Britain with no visible means of support. Of course, we're talking bread.

I was glued to that every week when it came on, of course, when the road cones outside their house as well. Fabulous, it really was. So, yeah, Bread making its debut on BBC One in this particular year. Any idea? 07787 350452. And rising in the charts was this one, Hollywood Beyond. What's the colour of money on the 10 at 10 countdown for Friday?

Steady and Gordon saying some great memories of bread with Grandad being the best. Do you know what? I agree. It was brilliant. Right, that is, of course, Hollywood Beyond. What's the colour of money in the charts in this particular year? And also the game show catchphrase begins on ITV, hosted by Roy Walker, along with the computer-generated character Mr. Chips. Well, I thought it was a bit weird. But Buckingham Palace announced the engagement of Prince Andrew to Sarah Ferguson. They'll be married later in the year. And rising in the charts at number 7 in this particular week of this particular year was this.

just a thing. We used to buy these songs, didn't we, eh? We did, honestly. Stan Ridgway and Camouflage at Tameside Radio. 10 at 10 countdown. 21 minutes past 10. Good morning. This is Mark, here till 11. The line at Richmond getting it right this morning. Thank you very much. And also, we've got Mandy in Hyde. 1 year out, Mandy. She's having a guess, not got a clue, but 1 year out. It's getting me through the ironing, she says. Mandy in Hyde, ironing on a Friday morning. Here's a question for you. Do you iron your socks? Just curious, that's all. A fire causes extensive damage at Hampton Court Palace in Surrey in this particular year. And also Clive Sinclair sells the rights to the X... Oh, remember this? The ZX Spectrum. Crikey. Isn't that the one with the rubber pad, the rubber keys on it? I think it was. And he sells the rights to the ZX Spectrum and other inventions to Amstrad. Hmm. And the clues that always give it away we'll do next is the one about football and a song you will love as well after Owen Paul.

Owen Paul on Tameside Radio. My favourite waste of time. This was the year, this always gives away this football clue, doesn't it? Liverpool win the Football League First Division title for the record 16th time after winning 1-0 at Chelsea. Kenny Dalglish, in his first season as the club's player-manager, scores the goal, which gives Liverpool the title. And also, as well, this is the year that GCSE exam courses replaced. Remember the old CSE and O-levels? I just about remember them, to be honest with you. I know. GCSE exam courses replaced the O-levels and CSEs for 14-year-olds. And this song, again, rising in the charts.

son of UB40 and sing her own song on the 10 at 10 countdown at Tameside Radio. Right, half 10. And oh, I'll tell you what, there's loads coming through now. What a tune, Steady says. And no, it's awesome, that, isn't it? That song, I had to dig out the Mike Warbank library, because he has a key to a special room here at Tameside Radio where he has all the archives from years and years ago. So I borrowed the key for that one. Actually, he left the key on the desk, so I've used it. Anyway, Mike's back on Sunday, by the way, from 1 o'clock, the show that time forgot. Carol. Morning, Carol. Thank you very much for your message. Is it 1987, the year? Carolyn Gamesley. Do you know what? Let's narrow this down a little bit. No, it's not 1987, but you're in the right decade. 07787 350452. You should have that saved in your phone now, by the way. I'm sure you have. Have a go at this one. Gary Lineker becomes the most expensive British footballer ever in a £2.75 million move from Everton to FC Barcelona. Does that help you? This was in the charts with Sly Fox on the 10 at 10 countdown.

0: Sly Fox, Let's Go All The Way, the 10 at 10 countdown, Friday morning. Some great memories coming through. Thank you for all these, by the way, about Brett and Billy Boswell. It was a superb episode. I think you can still get them on YouTube or somewhere like that, I'm sure you can. But, yeah, I might have a look at them this weekend. Right, so this was the year. Well, first of all, that's the decade. We're in the 80s somewhere, aren't we? We're not 87. A few people say 1987. This was the year that BBC One's Top of the Pops introduced a brand new theme from Paul Hardcastle. Remember this one? Oh, yes. It was the highlight of the week, wasn't it, on Top of the Pops? Used to get the Radio 1 DJs counting down the charts and people miming to songs. It was so funny. BBC One, Top of the Pops theme, The Wizard. And also, as well this year, the world's first heart, lung and liver transplant is carried out at Papworth Hospital in Cambridgeshire. We're getting ever so close now to the number one of this year. 07787 350 452, and we'll continue with Rod Stewart, one of his hits, on the way next here.
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It's a nice chill-out song, that, isn't it? Love it. Rod Stewart's Every Beat of My Heart on Tameside Radio. Paul from Britannia Taxis is in 1985. Might be or might not be. Carol from Gamesley is it 1984? Might be, might not be. You'll find out in a second. Alex Ferguson is appointed manager of Manchester United in this particular year following the dismissal of Ron Atkinson after more than 5 years in charge. And also as well, the first edition of the Independent National Morning Newspaper is published in London. And this song got played at the end of every single disco. I remember it well. Christy Berg, Lady in Red, on today's 10 at 10 countdown at Tameside Radio.

When that song was played at the end of discos in the day, the lights used to come up then after the song had finished, and everyone looked at each other thinking, ew, is that who I'm dancing with? Christy Berg, Lady in Red, at Tameside Radio's 10 at 10 countdown. Hello again for Paul, Britannia Taxis. I tell you what, 10 out of 10 for trying, mate, 1986. Also as well, hello to Bren as well. Great show, by the way. Thank you, Bren. Checks in the post. And is it 1986? Do you know what? It was. Well done to you for getting it right as well. Thank you very much for taking part in today's 10 at 10 countdown. We'll do another one on Monday morning at the same time here on Tameside Radio. And this was the number one in the charts this particular week of this particular year. Madonna and Papa Don't Preach from Tameside Radio.

Some great memories from 1986. Madonna, Papa Don't Preach at Tameside Radio's 10 at 10 countdown. So well done, you've got it right. And we'll do it again, another episode on Monday, same time. Enjoy the rest of your day on Friday and, of course, the weekend as well, whatever you're doing this weekend. Have a good one. And I'll see you back here tomorrow morning on Tameside Radio with Dan Ayres from 9 o'clock tomorrow morning. I get a lie-in, actually. That's the good thing about Saturdays. I get a lie-in, which is fantastic. Right, coming up next at 11 o'clock, Martin Emery's going to be here. News headlines, national and local, after Pet Shop Boys.

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2: And exactly 11 o'clock now. Good morning to you. Time for an update with the very latest news headlines. Here's Frankie Hairsine.
3: The Prime Minister's in Manchester later to officially host his first meeting at Number 10 North. Andy Burnham will chair a gathering of the National Economic Council to discuss fiscal challenges as part of his commitment to move power out of Westminster. London Mayor Sadiq Khan says he's been impressed with the new PM's first week.
4: It's really important for him to build on the record of Keir Starmer in terms of trying to fix the foundations. And I'm hoping over the course of the next few days and weeks, you'll see more policies from Andy showing he understands the challenges individuals, families, and businesses face and respond to that accordingly.
3: The lawyer representing the families of three girls murdered by Axel Rudakabana say he's trying to manipulate the system. It's after the now 19-year-old was moved to Broadmoor Psychiatric Hospital. The Prison Officers Association have also raised similar concerns. Next Wednesday marks 2 years since the attack. A former deputy prime minister is warning that the under-16 social media ban will push kids to apps that are much less safe. Sir Nick Clegg, who has also met as president of Global Affairs, says it'll stop companies from actually tackling the problems on their sites too. Last month, the government announced a ban on apps like Instagram, Snapchat, and YouTube for young people. Elsewhere, life satisfaction for young people has plummeted in recent years. A think tank says fewer than half of 16 to 24-year-olds living in England feel satisfied with their lives nowadays. Connor Carlton is from the IPPR.
5: Funding for youth services and youth centres slashed over the last 15-16 years. We've seen schools stretched. We have a teacher recruitment and retention crisis, which means teachers are simply not present enough to be able to do some of the more pastoral aspects of their role that they would have been able to do 20 years ago.
3: We're expecting some more hot weather in England over the weekend. A yellow heat health alert is now in place across the Midlands and the South. It comes as drought was declared in North Wales following record dry conditions. And the Glasgow Commonwealth Games are underway. The opening ceremony took place at the Hydro Arena last night, which began with the King and Queen stepping out of the TARDIS, piloted by Sir Chris Hoy and actor Greg McHugh. For On Radio News Hub, I'm Frankie Hairsine.
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8: Oldham Hockey Club is inviting families to a free community open day later this summer. The event takes place on Saturday the 8th of August from 11 a.m. to 1:30 p.m. at Newman Catholic College in Chadderton and is open to players of all ages and abilities. Club members will be on hand to run hockey skills and games for juniors and adults, with sessions split by age and ability. Refreshments, kit stores and other activities will also be available, and sticks can be borrowed on the day. Elsewhere, green space on the edge of Mosley is set to be developed into 175 new executive homes after Tameside's planning panel approved the scheme by 5-4. The site off Huddersfield Road will include a play area, new access roads and footpath linking surrounding green space. The plans have faced strong opposition over concerns about flooding, traffic and the impact on nearby homes. Developer Wayne Holmes says the scheme will include 26 affordable homes and could create around 200 jobs during construction. And the Environment Agency has clarified how £517,000 secured from United Utilities will be spent after sewage discharge breaches into the River Tame. The money will support river improvements across the wider Tame catchment area, not just in Tameside, meaning work could stretch from Denshaw Moor, where the river begins, down to where it joins the River Goyt to form the Mersey. The funding will be used to improve habitats, monitor water quality, tackle invasive plants, and help develop future projects. That's all for now. For the latest news, visit TamesideRadio.com.
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So Kelly and Michelle and Jessica and Kevin and Tony, they were Liberty Acts. In other words, the ones that didn't make here, so on the Pop Stars show back in the day. Some would argue maybe the better group, actually. Well, that's controversial. Liberty X, Just a Little, Hadaway, What is Love? Tameside Radio with today's best music and your favourite songs of all time. And 10 big songs from 1986 on Mars 10 at 10 countdown this morning. Enjoyed that chart. You can have another one Monday morning, if you like, from 10 o'clock as well. Another year of mystery to identify. So this is Martin. Hope you're getting some nice plans in place for the weekend. We've got a great soundtrack for Friday. Stick around if you can. Take that now. You're a superstar. So-

0: Take That, You're a Superstar, Tameside Radio, with today's best music and your favourite songs of all time. Well, it's Friday, that means an extra busy programme, really. Kicking off the weekend with the Friday belters just after midday. Yeah, those songs you might want to turn up a little bit louder. School Time Options Quiz will be here. Around about 12:40, we'll play a round of Statistically Speaking. Also today, we have a new song to check out from Duckinfield's Chloe Jones, which is very good. Mike Warbank joins us later for a preview of the Sundays, a show that I forgot, and just how much are we spending on impulse buys, amongst other things. We'll talk about that, and we'll continue with some fine songs, heading back to 1986 in just a moment.
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Tameside Radio, over Louis Some Imagination. On the 24th of July, Samaritan's Awareness Day today. It's also Self-Care Day. The National Day of Motoring is celebrating the simple thrill of taking a car out for fun. If you've got deep pockets. It's also Tequila Day today, and apparently National Cousins Day. Yes, Cousins Day today, celebrating those people you only really ever see at, you know, some form of family get-together. And that's about it, really. It tends to be how it works these days, really. It's 11:21, Role Model, Tameside Radio. And my day.

0: Tameside Radio. We'll do those Friday belters just after 12 o'clock, by the way, to kick off the weekend nice and early on the show, because we like to do that. It can never come soon enough. Electronic, the equally brilliant Getting Away With It. High Hopes 3000 from Role Model Wheel. Before that, from the Tameside Radio new music file, David Guetta alongside Teddy Swims and Tones and I coming up. I think we'll check out some classic Queen as well this morning. Celebrating local business too in the next half hour. It's 29 minutes after 11. Let's see what's happening, shall we?
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0: Busy old morning, as you would expect, from the end of the M67 onto Hyde Road. Some queuing traffic all the way down towards Mottram Moor and down to the Gunning Lights as well. You're looking maybe around about 10 to 15 minutes from the 67 to the Gunning currently. Bangmore also seeing queues off the road crossroad there towards Mottram Moor. Don't forget the Woodhead Pass still closed because of the fire from Old Road Tintwistle through to the Flouch roundabout in both directions. Woolley Lane, if you're coming up from Glossop, queues back beyond the Woolley Bridge roundabout onto Brookfield Road. A good 5 minute delay there to get along Brookfield and Woolley Lane up to the Gunning Lights. Centre of Glossop, goodness me, absolutely solid at the moment. You're looking at a good 10 minutes there on Dinting Vale down through the mini roundabouts onto High Street West. It remains absolutely solid all the way down to Victoria Street and Norfolk Street. In fact, Norfolk Street and the Woodhead Road seeing 5 minute delay southbound towards the A57. If you're coming inbound on High Street East as well, we've got some queuing traffic back pretty much as far as Manor Park at the moment, down towards the lights there with Victoria Street and Norfolk Street, and remains pretty slow onto High Street West as well. Elsewhere across Tameside and Glossop, things not too bad, you'll be glad to know. Generally busy around the Queens Road Junction in Ashton. If you're coming into or out of Ashton, either side there, we've got a little bit of slow traffic at the moment. Northbound Stockport Road through Denton, also looking quite busy. Word of warning, if you're heading down the Hyde Road into Woodley, Stockport Road East there, we've got some roadworks taking place, queues in both directions, so it might take you a little while to get through that. Just beginning to build a little bit through the Denton Island on the clockwise M60, heading down to Junction 25 for Brinnington and Bredbury. Really slow this morning on the eastbound M62 into the roadworks there, just after the Simister Island. We've got some queuing traffic into the roadworks just after 20 at Rochdale, so that'll take you a while to get through. And also looking a little bit slow now just on the approach to Simister on the anti-clockwise M60 into the roadworks, and to be honest remains pretty slow thereafter, actually all the way around to the Eccles interchange at Junction 12. There was an earlier incident on the bridge which I think has been cleared now, but traffic's still a bit slow as a result. And the M61 southbound, really long delays there back to the Kersley Spur at Junction 3 through the concrete tunnels to the Swinton interchange. Local public transport, so far so good, no issues to report on the trains or trams or the buses, but any updates from you, always welcome. 0330 123 0181 is our travel line. That's 0330 123 0181.
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Tameside Radio, today's best music and your favourite songs of all time. David Guetta, Teddy Swims, Tones and I doing Gone, Gone, Gone, and I want to break free from Queen. Before that, we're going to be celebrating local business again in a second after Spandau Ballet.

0: So 80s all the way tomorrow night from 8 o'clock. For the Tameside Radio 80s show, Cameron Kennedy, your host till 10. And then Colin Hanslip and the Dance Classics. In other words, you don't need to be anywhere else on a Saturday night. It's a birthday soundtrack. Spandau Ballet doing chant number one. Don't need this pressure. Alex Warren on the way in just a second. Yeah, it is Tameside Radio. Today's best music and your favourite songs of all time. And where we like to celebrate the best in local business as well. Earlier on this year, we had the Glossop and Hypebeat Business Awards. One of the winners on the night was Norris Master Florists. It's an independent award-winning florist based in the heart of Glossop Town Centre. And they specialise in high-end bespoke floral design. And our reporter Latasha recently met up with Anya Norris. Anya is the mind behind the designer florist.
1: I think what people can expect is a very curated range, both in plants, ceramics, but as well as flowers. So what we do slightly differently to some of our colleagues is that we buy a very curated colour scheme or number of colour schemes per week. So we import directly from the Netherlands. Our stock is as fresh as it physically can be, and we pre-curate a changing seasonal colour scheme each week. That doesn't mean that we can't fulfil, you know, anything bespoke. If someone has a particular colour or a particular flower or, you know, something specific in mind, we can still fulfil that, provided they've pre-ordered. But we've chosen to go down this path for the retail side of things because I think it's a much more cohesive way to shop. I think it's a much better display. It allows us to choose materials and flowers that are very different to what you might find up the road or in a supermarket. It allows us to buy better quality. It also allows us to buy little and often, so the stock that's in store never sits in store for very long. We can get deliveries several times a week, so you know, I quite like that our quality is not compromised by stock sitting there for very long. And then there's also things like, you know, operational elements to it, like managing our wastage, running a business sustainably, and operating the way we do allows us to be really mindful about that.
0: 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You can check them out on social media, by the way. Norris Floristry, if you just look there. And Norris.store is their website. That's Norris.store. And, of course, you'll find them on Glossop High Street. You can check them out there. 13 minutes to midday now. This is Alex Warren. Tameside.

Tameside Radio Passenger. That'll be Alex Warren then. Almost 10 minutes to 12. So yeah, Friday Belters on the way. Those songs you might want to turn up a little bit louder. We'll kick off the weekend nice and early on the show. And in the next hour as well, we'll play a little round of what we call the School Time Options Quiz. Three multiple choice questions, each on a different school subject. Three out of three will get you a Tameside Radio virtual gold star.

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1: And exactly 12 midday now. Good afternoon to you. Time for an update with the very latest news headlines. It's Tanita Sims.
2: Andy Burnham is to host his first meeting at Number 10 North in Manchester. He will chair a gathering of the National Economic Council, a cabinet committee which deals with economic challenges. It's part of his commitment to move power out of Westminster. Next, the lawyer representing the families of three girls murdered by Axel Rudakabana in Southport says he's trying to manipulate the system. Frankie Hairsign has more.
3: It's after the now 19-year-old was moved to Broadmoor Psychiatric Hospital. He'll now be treated as a patient rather than a prisoner, but the government's stressing it does not alter his 52-year jail sentence. The Prison Officers Association have also raised similar concerns. Next Wednesday marks 2 years since the attack.
2: Spain's government has declared a national emergency after wildfires forced the evacuation of 10,000 people in the central region of Madrid. Meanwhile, in southern France, tens of thousands fled their homes to escape two major blazes. Here, there's some more hot weather on the way, with some heat health alerts issued in England across the weekend. Yellow alerts are now in place for the Midlands, east of England and south until 9 a.m. on Sunday. It's expected we could reach temperatures of high 20s and potentially the 30s. A young girl is the first UK patient to have eye surgery that could stop sight loss. 11-year-old Catherine Lestrange was diagnosed with a rare genetic condition as a baby that could have left her blind, but she's just had a new gene therapy to improve her sight. Dr. Kumaran, who performed her procedure, explains how it works.
4: The part of the eye that's affected is called the retina, which is at the back, and it's the cells, the light-sensitive cells at the back of the eye that switch off. And so the aim is by giving a healthy copy of the gene, it protects those cells.
2: And Jurgen Klopp has been confirmed as Germany's new head coach on a 4-year contract. The former Liverpool manager replaces Julian Nagelsmann, who resigned after a disappointing World Cup exit. That's the latest from Radio News Hub. I'm Tanita Sims.
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6: From Tameside Radio's newsroom, I'm Evie Yates. Oldham Hockey Club is inviting families to a free community open day later this summer. The event takes place on Saturday the 8th of August from 11 a.m. to 1:30 p.m. at Newman Catholic College in Chadderton and is open to players of all ages and abilities. Club members will be on hand to run hockey skills and games for juniors and adults, with sessions split by age and ability. Refreshments, kit stores and other activities will also be available, and sticks can be borrowed on the day. Elsewhere, green space on the edge of Mosley is set to be developed into 175 new executive homes after Tameside's planning panel approved the scheme by 5-4. The site off Huddersfield Road will include a play area, new access roads and footpath linking surrounding green space. The plans have faced strong opposition over concerns about flooding, traffic and the impact on nearby homes. Developer Wayne Holmes says the scheme will include 26 affordable homes and could create around 200 jobs during construction. And the Environment Agency has clarified how £517,000 secured from United Utilities will be spent after sewage discharge breaches into the River Tame. The money will support river improvements across the wider Tame catchment area, not just in Tameside, meaning work could stretch from Denshaw Moor, where the river begins, down to where it joins the River Goyt to form the Mersey. The funding will be used to improve habitats, monitor water quality, tackle invasive plants and help develop future projects. That's all for now. For the latest news, visit TamesideRadio.com.
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1: So sunny with a gentle breeze a little later on this afternoon. One or two bright spells at the moment will remain dry. 21 degrees is the expected high today, already at 20 Celsius actually. And overnight tonight, well, one or two wisps of cloud, few clear spells in between. We're down to around about 14 degrees Celsius. Then tomorrow morning, starting off dry and bright with maybe a few sunny intervals, but clouds soon arriving later in the day. And by mid-afternoon, one or two outbreaks of light rain expected. I know, we've not said that for a while, have we? Turning quite showery into the evening. Tops tomorrow, a bit cooler as well at 19 degrees Celsius. And then it showers across the day on Sunday with highs of just 18 degrees Celsius.

Inside Radio with today's best music and your favourite songs of all time. Run to you from Brian Adams. Cure doing Friday, I'm in Love. We don't just throw it together, you know. 12 after midday. Lots to look forward to across the area this week. And we've got the Hyde Community Fair tomorrow, the Wildlife Discovery Session in the Tame Valley as well. Hyde Mellor on Sunday, Mossley Farmers Market on Sunday, and of course the Free Family Fun Day at Oxford Park in Ashton on Sunday. That is going to be one busy day. They've got some nice plans in place for the weekend. Go and support those events if you can. Friday Belters continue back to 1992 now. Lightning Seeds.

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Same Side Radio, Madonna Into the Groove, Duran Duran and Nile Rodgers coming up, Men at Work, all the latest on the roads as well. So a third of us now find celebrity chef recipes too intimidating to even try. I mean, it is best to keep things simple in life, really, isn't it? Apparently putting off chores is now costing us 3 years of our adult lives. We're spending 69 minutes a day just putting off what we should actually be doing. It's a long time, isn't it? And new research claims that we're likely to now spend close to £144,000 on impulse buys over the course of a lifetime. I'll say that again. £144,000, yeah. Step away from the computer mouse, you know, even if you were just going to have a little browse of that internet shopping site. You don't need it.

0: Tameside Radio with today's best music and your favourite songs of all time. Men at Work with their Vegemite sandwiches. Down Under. And Duran Duran, Nile Rodgers before that. New music with Free to Love as well, 12:28. So I think in a little over 10 minutes' time, we'll have our final school time options quiz of the week. The game where we learn together three multiple choice questions, each on a different school subject. Yesterday, geography, media studies, and music were our subjects. We'll see where the head sends us very shortly.
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0: Well, it's a busy old afternoon around Mottram, as you would expect. A lot of queuing traffic straight off the M67 there. Queues on the Hattersley Island onto Hyde Road. The queues continue down the hill along Mottram Moor all the way to the Gunning Lights. And the speed sensors indicate at the moment you're looking at about 20 minutes just to do that. Pretty busy just coming down the Rowcross Road as well through the roadworks there onto Batmore. You've got a good 10-minute delay just to get towards the stretch with Mottram Moor there. Very busy around Ashworth Lane and Market Street in the centre of Mottram as well. If you're coming up from Glossop on the A57, queues now forming just north of Shaw Lane on Brookfield Road, actually. You've got some queuing traffic up to the Woolley Bridge roundabout there and onto Woolley Lane. Southbound as well, a good 20-minute delay there, well before you get to the Glossop Road junction, before the Viaduct. We've got queues just forming on Dinting Vale, and they continue along High Street West down towards Arundel Street. So, yes, about 20 minutes to get through that. High Street East inbound also slow to Victoria Street and Norfolk Street. Don't forget the Woodhead Pass remaining closed at the moment due to that fire. So the stretch between Old Road at Tintwistle and the Flowers roundabout currently closed in both directions. Pretty busy around Denton this afternoon. Northbound Stockport Road up to the A57. A57 itself travelling eastbound Manchester Road, crossing onto Hyde Road. A lot of queuing traffic there. Very busy coming down from Guy Bridge, actually. Just around Denton Road, we've got some queues there onto Ashton Road down towards Crown Point. And elsewhere, it's really just Ashton where we've got some queues currently. We've got a little bit of slow-moving traffic straight off the M60 at Junction 23. If you're bearing left onto Manchester Road down towards West End Park and continuing along Park Parade to the Cavendish Street lights, it'll take a little while to get through that. And Park Parade itself also backing up all the way to the BT roundabout. Queues there down to Cavendish Street as well. Apart from that, around the area, things are generally okay. Just checking the motorways, because they always get busy nice and early on a Friday, don't they? We've got a lot of heavy traffic now on the eastbound M62 through the roadworks there, just after the Simmester Island. You're looking at about 25 minutes to get from Simmester through to 21 at Milnrow through those roadworks. It's going to take you a while to get through that. Queues forming as well on the anti-clockwise M60 just around the Simmester Island in the roadworks there. And to be honest, it remains pretty slow in both directions on the northern section of the M60 there, anti-clockwise and clockwise looking quite slow. But the anti-clockwise pretty busy all the way around to Worsley at 13. Long delays as well south on the M61 passing through the Kersley Spur down towards the Swinton in change at Junction 1 there. But elsewhere on the motorway network, things generally okay. A little bit busy through Stockport on the clockwise, just around Junction 27 at the Portwood roundabout, down to Junction 3 at Bagley. Local public transport, absolutely fine. No issues to report on the trains, trams or buses, but any updates from you, always welcome. Do get in touch. 0330 123 0181 is our travel line number. That's 0330 123 0181.
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0: Tameside Radio. Today's best music, your favourite songs of all time. Calvin Harris alongside Jesse Urrea's Main, that'll be Ocean. Shane Wheedlin in the Rush Hour before that. Heading back to 1989. Vincent Andy coming up, Erasure, and Martin Garrix alongside Ed Sheeran as well from the new music file here. Tameside Radio. Well, it's 19 minutes to one, so in my book, it's time to play, yeah? Here we go with three multiple choice questions. Each will be on a different school subject, a virtual gold star, a nice early finish, and no weekend homework if you get 3 out of 3 on a Friday. That's the deal here. The game where we learn together, school time options quiz. Okay, so let's hear from the head for Friday. What is she sending us today?
1: Attention class, for today's lessons, please make your way to corridor 3.
0: Ooh, down to corridor number 3 for Friday. Okay, so we'll see what we're doing down here. Open some random classroom doors for you. And with our first quarter lesson, we appear to be outside room 21. And it's food preparation and nutrition. Borlotti is a variety of which type of bean? So borlotti is a variety of which type of bean? Now, would it be A, fava? Would it be kidney? Or would it be C, pinto? So fava or kidney or pinto. Borlotti is a variety of one of those types of beans. Which one do you think it is? Okay, let's walk across the corridor. Room number 22 here. See what they're doing. Oh, history today. In which century did the Duke of Marlborough win the Battle of Blenheim? So in which century did the Duke of Marlborough win the Battle of Blenheim? Now, was it A, in the 17th century? Was it B, in the 18th century? Or was it C, in the 19th century? So the 17th century, the 18th century, or the 19th century? In which of those centuries did the Duke of Marlborough win the Battle of Blenheim? Final lesson of the week, then. We'll nip next door to room 24. And it's art and design. Which painter was known for her often comical pictures of portly people? So which painter was known for her often comical pictures of portly people? Now, was it A, Beryl Cook? Was it B, Vanessa Bell? Or was it C, Winifred Knight? So Beryl Cook, Vanessa Bell, or Winifred Knight? Which of those painters were known for her often comical pictures of portly people? Okay, so food preparation and nutrition, history and art and design. You can have a 4-minute comfort break. Your answers back in the classroom after this.

It's all a drama, you know. Eurasia on Tameside Radio. Martin Garrix and Ed Sheeran coming up. First of all, S.E. Hayded, food preparation and nutrition, history and art and design on your Friday school time options quiz. Well, question one was food preparation and nutrition. We wanted to know, borlotti is a variety of which type of bean? So borlotti, a variety of which type of bean? Now, would it be A, faba, would it be B, kidney, or would it be C, pinto? And the correct answer was option B. It's a kidney bean, in fact. Very common in Italy and Mexico, where they're also referred to as cranberry beans. Yeah, so what then if you said kidney for question one? Question two was history. In which century did the Duke of Marlborough win the Battle of Blenheim? So the Battle of Blenheim, the Duke of Marlborough won, but which century? The 17th century, the 18th century, or the 19th century? Those are your options. Only one was correct, and it was option B, the right answer. It was in the 18th century. It was fought on the 13th of August, 1704, and was a major battle in the War of the Spanish Succession. So what if you said 18th century for question two? And question three, for potential three out of three, art and design, which painter was known for her often comical pictures of portly people? Now, was it A, Beryl Cook? Was it B, Vanessa Bell? Or was it C, Winifred Knight? And the correct answer this time, yeah, it was option A. You should have gone for Beryl Cook there, who had no formal training. She didn't actually take up painting until the 30s. So food preparation and nutrition was kidney, history was the 18th century, and art and design was Beryl Cook. And if those were your answers today, three out of three, and a Tameside Radio virtual gold star. No weekend homework, and a nice early finish, of course. Okay, that's the deal on a Friday, but only on a Friday. Is that the time already? 12 minutes to one. There's your lunch bell. Oh, nicely into the canteen for the last time this week. Let's check out the new music file. Martin Garrix, Ed Sheeran now. This is Repeat It, Tameside Radio. Stay.

It's Martin Garrix, Ed Sheeran, Repeat It, Tameside Radio. 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
1: And exactly 1 o'clock now. Good afternoon to you. Time for an update with the very latest news headlines. Here's Tanita Sims.
2: Andy Burnham is hosting his first meeting in Number 10 North in Manchester. The Prime Minister has chaired a gathering of the National Economic Council to discuss fiscal challenges as part of his commitment to move power out of Westminster. He's expected to work from the site in Manchester once each week during his premiership. Next, the lawyer representing the families of three girls murdered by Axel Rudakbana says he's trying to manipulate the system. Frankie Hairsine has more.
3: The teenager who carried out an attack at a dance class in Southport on July the 29th, 2024, has been moved to Broadmoor Psychiatric Hospital. The now 19-year-old will be treated as a patient rather than a prisoner, but the government's stressing it does not alter his 52-year jail sentence. The Prison Officers Association have also raised concerns. Next Wednesday, it marks 2 years since the attack.
2: Next, the UK is facing a fresh 10% tariff on its goods by Donald Trump. While the US president's latest tariffs are not set to see further changes for UK firms, there are fears British exporters could lose out after the EU secured a more favourable trade deal. A national emergency has been declared in Spain after wildfires forced the evacuation of 10,000 people in the central region of Madrid. Meanwhile, in southern France, tens of thousands of people have been forced to flee their homes to escape two major blazes. A young girl is the first patient in the UK to have eye surgery that will stop sight loss. When 11-year-old Catherine Lestrange was diagnosed with a rare genetic condition as a baby, doctors believed she would lose her sight. Dr. Kumaran, who performed her procedure, tells us what this means for the future.
4: The more we learn about these gene therapies, translate that to what it means for gene therapies for other conditions, it's definitely a step in the right direction.
2: And London Gatwick has become the first UK airport to offer a new robotic parking service. Made in partnership with specialist Stanley Robotics, the service will see robots lift cars by their tyres and park them in a secure place. That's the latest from Radio News Hub. I'm Tanita Sims.
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7: Now with the local headlines from Tameside Radio Newsroom, I'm Osma Roger. A lifelong and avid Bellevue Aces fan has completed his second model of one of the team's stadiums, and he invited the Tameside reporter to his home to check it out. Dennis Scott of Ashton-under-Lyne has been a Bellevue Aces fan for much of his life, with his father first taking him to watch Speedway in 1963 when he was just 15. He's now 78 but still retains his love for the Aces to such a degree that he has completed his second model of one of the stadiums. Mr. Scott said that Speedway was his number one love in life. Almost 10 years ago, in September 2016, Mr. Scott had a double-page spread after completing his detailed model of the old Hyde Road Stadium. The stadium model even includes a mechanical starting gate, which still works to this day. Oldham Rugby Union Football Club is hosting a special charity event in aid of MNDA. The Touch Rugby Festival kicks off at Oldham Rugby Union Football Club in Bardsley tomorrow afternoon with £5 entry donation. The event will include a live DJ, barbecue, bar and will celebrate Owen Hewson turning 27, who plays for Oldham Rugby Union Football Club. It will also raise funds for the Motor Neuron Disease Association. Fairtrade supporters are celebrating as Glossopdale reaches another milestone in the campaign for fairer trade, respect for farmers and producers and care for the environment amid the climate crisis. Glossopdale was first recognised as the beacon of fair trade in 2010. The national award has now been extended for a further 3 years by the Fairtrade Foundation, which oversees fair trade in the UK. The Fairtrade Foundation rates Glossopdale as an outstanding example of community engagement, especially with children of primary school age and the families, through its annual Fairtrade competition. That's it for now. For more on these stories, head to tamesideradio.com.
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1: Well, sunny intervals for the next few hours, but a good deal of sunshine late afternoon and into early evening for a while. 21 degrees, the best we can hope for today, already at 20 degrees Celsius. And overnight tonight, remaining dry. It's going to be partly cloudy, down to around about 14 degrees, leading to sunny intervals first thing tomorrow morning. Thicker cloud across lunchtime, and then potentially one or two outbreaks of rain towards the afternoon, which might be turning showery towards the evening. Tops tomorrow, a bit cooler at 19 degrees Celsius. Then on Sunday at the moment, showers across the day, and highs around about 18.

this Friday. We're allowed to play this. Love that volume from Mars. Oh, you did. Luther and Janet, Best Things in Life are free before that. 13 minutes after one. Hello. Same Side Radio. With today's best music and your favourite songs of all time. 24th of July today. Linda Carter. She used to play Wonder Woman. She's 75 today, Linda Carter. Jennifer Lopez, 56. Danny Dyer's 48. All right. And Joe McGann, 67. I was going to do the gag about his brother, but I don't think I'll bother. What was his brother? Renault. Yeah, thank you. I'm not going there this year. Not this time. 13 after one then. So let's hit the new music file. Beyonce. And I think we need a piano tuner. This ain't

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0: John says Texas Hold'em, Tameside Radio. Like songs with a country vibe, by the way. Going to check out some new music, in fact, local music from Chloe Jones from Duckingfield later on this hour. New single out today. 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Maloko and Brandon Flowers both coming up. Tameside
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Loco singing back, same side radio. You're checking out Fat Larry's band very shortly. Let's hit the new music file first of all, because Brandon Flowers of The Killers, he's back with his first solo song in unbelievably 11 years. I know, it's been a while. And he's got a brand new album out on August the 21st as well. He's gone down the country music route with this one, by the way. The new album is Thrasher. And the first single to be taken from it sounds a little bit like this. This is Plan.

0: It's been a really busy week this week, and tonight you just fancy chilling out for a while, staying up late, be here for Late Night Love Songs. 2 hours of chill for you, 11 till 1 to get you into Saturday morning. Fat Larry's Band 1982, that'll be Zoom. Brandon Flowers back with a new album next month, and back with a fantastic new song called Plans as well. Brandon Flowers of the Killers now going down the country music route, as many people like to do. Benson Boone, Brothers in Rhythm, both coming up.
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0: Really busy afternoon in the centre of Mottram. Surprise, surprise. A lot of queuing traffic now before the end of the M67. You've got queues there onto the Hattersley Island, and then you're looking at a good 20 minutes according to the speed sensors down Hyde Road, Mottram Moor, down towards the Gunning Lights there. Pretty busy as well if you're coming down Rowcross Road onto Backmoor. You're looking at a 10-minute delay to Mottram Moor. Ashworth Lane, Market Street, probably around about 5 to 10 minutes just to do that stretch. And actually, if you're heading up the hill on Mottram Moor, you're going to hit some queues before you get to the centre of Mottram there. Hyde Road pretty solid out towards the Hattersley Island. And if you're coming up from Glossop, queuing traffic as well on the A57. Brookfield Road, well south of the Woolley Bridge roundabout, queues there on Woolley Lane to the Gunning Lights, maybe around about 5 to 10 minutes in that queue. Shore Lane also looking a little bit slow towards the A57. A57 through the centre of Glossop, goodness me, solid just on Dinting Vale before you get to the mini roundabouts there, onto High Street West. You're looking at 10 minutes to get from there down towards Victoria Street and Norfolk Street. In fact, Victoria Street northbound pretty solid towards the A57. Still a little bit busy on High Street East, heading inbound towards High Street West. The Woodhead remains closed outside Tintwistle in both directions. Old Road to the Flouch roundabout because of that serious fire. Pretty busy around Staley Bridge at the moment. The High Street just heading up the hill towards Mottram Road. We've got queues down the hill from the Wakefield Road lights towards the Huddersfield Road lights as well. Pretty busy around Mossley Road in Ashton if you're heading into or out of town currently. We've also got a little bit of queue in traffic around Park Parade back to the BT roundabout. Inbound is pretty slow from the M60 there at Junction 23, Manchester Road onto Park Parade towards Cavendish Street. Outbound towards the Oldham Road also looking quite slow. If you're passing Crown Point northbound there, Ashton Road looking really rather busy this afternoon if you're heading up towards Audenshaw and Guy Bridge. A57 through the centre of Denton, Manchester Road towards Hyde Road pretty busy, and then further into Hyde we've got some queues before you get to Clark Way actually on Manchester Road, and also looking a little bit busy approaching the Clark Way junction on Newton Road as well. So if you're coming down from Duckingfield into Hyde, might take you a little while to get through that, but apart from that the other major routes in Tameside and Glossop generally okay. Word of warning if you're heading out towards the Woodley area, we've got a lot of queuing traffic at the moment on Hyde Road heading towards Stockport Road East and Stockport Road West. That's very, very busy around that area. And if you're going to be travelling around Oldham, don't forget those roadworks taking place on the Manchester Street roundabout flyover. Queuing traffic on the approaches from both directions there, as a lot of people are coming off to get back on again, so to speak. Pretty busy around Junction 22 and Junction 21 of the M60. Speaking of the motorways as well, we've got a lot of queuing traffic now on the eastbound M62, passing through the Simister Island off the M60 there. It is absolutely solid just beyond Rochdale into the roadworks there, just before Milne Road, Junction 21. Probably about 25 minutes to do that, according to the sensors. Pretty busy as well approaching the Simister Island on the anti-clockwise M60 from Junction 19. Pretty slow as well once you pass 17. We've got a bit of queuing traffic there around to 13 at Worsley. M61 southbound, absolutely solid as well. Down towards Swinton, you're looking at a 15-minute delay there to get down to Kersley and the Swinton interchange. And the clockwise M60 looking slow now from Junction 9 at Trafford Park, passing the Trafford Centre onto the Barton High Level Bridge, up to 13 at Worsley. It's a busy afternoon. The travel jingle's run out. If you've got any updates for us, get in touch on the travel line. 0330 123 0181.
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5: Stock prices in London closed lower on Thursday as the price of oil surged due to the escalating tension in the Middle East. The FTSE 100 index closed down 77 points at 10,639. Brent crude topped $100 a barrel on Thursday for the first time since May. Pub owners and chief executives have welcomed Andy Burnham's cut to business rates, but now hope he will go further by reducing VAT. The 20% cut's expected to save a typical pub £1,100 a year. The chief execs of major pub groups Green King, Admiral Taverns and Punch Pubs have all praised the approach. Google's been fined £759 million by the EU for breaching its laws. The European Commission has found the tech giant has been giving more prominence to its own services, such as shopping, hotels and sports scores in search results, instead of steering customers to potentially cheaper options. And Mitchells and Butlers have revealed a slump in food sales due to the recent hot weather. The heat wave has dented demand for steak dinners and carvery lunches.

Benson Boone, Sorry I'm Here for Someone Else. Brothers in Rhythm, such a good feeling before that. It's Tameside Radio with today's best music and your favourite songs of all time. And sometimes, you know, we do like to celebrate the best in local music as well. Now, somebody who's appeared on the programme a few times over the past 2 or 3 years is Chloe Jones, who's from Duckingfield, singer-songwriter. Her music, very much a blend of folk and Americana and country. And after a bit of time out and travelling the world, she's got a brand new single out today, which we thought we'd play you, just ahead of a couple of gigs this weekend as well. Details on those to come. This is A Girl Called Indigo.

A Girl Called Indigo. Chloe Jones, who hails from Duckinfield, new single, that's out today, and she's playing in Staley Bridge this evening. Check her out at Florence and Amelia's, in fact. And also over the weekend, she's going to be at the Buxton Fringe Festival. This is on Sunday, performing a solo acoustic show. It's going to be called Wanderlust and Dog-Eared Books, said to be inspired by travels and literature. So if you want to check out our website, by the way, all the details on those events and lots more, chloejonesmusic.co.uk. We'll do the business. That's chloejonesmusic.co.uk. That's a fine new record. Well, it's 12 minutes to 2. Harry Styles now. Dance No More. Tameside Radio.

0: Harry's Dance No More, Tameside Radio, with today's best music and your favourite songs of all time. More quizzing in the next hour with Statistically Speaking, the news headlines connect so after Kate Nash and the OJs.
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1: At exactly 2 o'clock now, good afternoon to you. Time for an update with the very latest news headlines. Here's Danita Sims.
2: Andy Burnham says he wants to get Britain hoping again as he opened a new headquarters for the Centre of Government in Manchester.
3: True of places all over the country, to get on in life, you had to leave where you were because things weren't here. The country's always been a little like that, hasn't it? That opportunity has not been evenly spread.
2: The Prime Minister is expected to work at No. 10 North at Heron House once a week during his premiership as part of his move to push power out of Westminster. He's described opening the new base as the best day of his life. Next, the lawyer representing the families of three girls murdered by Axel Rudakabana in Southport says he's trying to manipulate the system. It's after the now 19-year-old was moved to Broadmoor Psychiatric Hospital. The Prison Officers Association have also raised concerns. Next Wednesday marks 2 years since the attack. R&B singer Chris Brown has pleaded guilty to a fray after a confrontation at a Mayfair club in 2023. The 37-year-old had been due to face a jury trial on October 26th after pleading not guilty in June last year to a charge of assault occasioning actual bodily harm. These charges have now been discontinued and he will be sentenced on October 26th for the affray charge. A young girl is the first patient in the UK to have eye surgery that will stop sight loss. 11-year-old Catherine Lestrange was diagnosed with a rare genetic condition which could have left her blind as a teenager. Dr. Coomeran tells us about how accessible this treatment will be for others.
4: This treatment is specific to the BBS10 gene and we'll have to learn more about it. And as we learn more about it, the hope is that we'll be able to offer it to more children in the future.
2: And Jürgen Klopp is Germany's new head coach on a 4-year contract. The former Liverpool manager replaces Julian Nagelsmann, who resigned after a disappointing World Cup exit. That's the latest from Radio News Hub. I'm Tanita Sims.
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6: And now with the local headlines from Tameside Radio Newsroom, I'm Osma Roger. A lifelong and avid Bellevue Aces fan has completed his second model of one of the team's stadiums, and he invited the Tameside reporter to his home to check it out. Dennis Scott of Ashton-under-Lyne has been a Bellevue Aces fan for much of his life, with his father first taking him to watch Speedway in 1963 when he was just 15. He's now 78 but still retains his love for the Aces to such a degree that he has completed his second model of one of the stadiums. Mr. Scott said that Speedway was his number one love in life. Almost 10 years ago, in September 2016, Mr. Scott had a double-page spread after completing his detailed model of the old Hyde Road Stadium. The stadium model even includes a mechanical starting gate, which still works to this day. Oldham Rugby Union Football Club is hosting a special charity event in aid of MNDA. The Touch Rugby Festival kicks off at Oldham Rugby Union Football Club in Bardsley tomorrow afternoon with £5 entry donation. The event will include a live DJ, barbecue, bar and will celebrate Owen Hewson turning 27, who plays for Oldham Rugby Union Football Club. It will also raise funds for the Motor Neuron Disease Association. Fairtrade supporters are celebrating as Glossopdale reaches another milestone in the campaign for fairer trade, respect for farmers and producers and care for the environment amid the climate crisis. Glossopdale was first recognised as the beacon of fair trade in 2010. The national award has now been extended for a further 3 years by the Fairtrade Foundation, which oversees fair trade in the UK. The Fairtrade Foundation rates Glossopdale as an outstanding example of community engagement, especially with children of primary school age and their families, through its annual Fairtrade competition. That's it for now. For more on these stories, head to tamesideradio.com.
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1: It's been quite a cloudy morning, hasn't it? Certainly over lunchtime. This afternoon, though, we are going to see one or two sunny intervals start to arrive, which will be good news. 21 degrees today's daytime high. We're dipping down to around about 14 overnight. Still a few clear spells to come, and one or two sunny intervals first thing tomorrow morning. Make the most of them, though. Mid-morning onwards, the cloud will thicken. By the afternoon, some potential showery outbreaks of rain for a little while. It's been a while. 19 degrees, the best we can hope for tomorrow. Should be dry late evening and overnight, but then the showers return first thing on Sunday and lasting for most of the day, apparently. Tops around about 18 degrees.

Yes, it is. Good afternoon. Thank you for joining us today. Now, we're going to do some more quizzing very shortly. Embarrassment down the gym. Today's statistically speaking. I've been looking into that. You can earn yourself one or two bonus points in a second. We'll play purely for fun, you understand. First up, Will Powers and Denise Williams here.

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Is your breath fresh? Do you have spinach on your

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Tameside Radio. Will Powers, he's like an early life coach, really, wasn't he? Kissing with Confidence. I know, it takes you back. Denise Williams, equally taking you back. 1984 from the Footloose soundtrack. Let's hear it for the boy. We're going to be checking out Niall Horan, title track from his latest album, and yes, one of the finest from 1987, very shortly. All on the way. And you can enjoy those whilst you play along with this. The next two songs, see if you can work out the correct answer. We play purely for fun. We call the game Statistically Speaking. Now, according to a survey we've discovered, 14% of gym goers, so 14%, say they've been embarrassed by this having happened to them. So what do you think it could be? So clearly something's going on at the gym here, and they're very, very embarrassed as a result. This is 14% of gym goers. So if you've got some thoughts on that, let us know. Always nice to hear from you. 81400 on the text. That's 81400. Just start your message with the word Tameside. Otherwise, it disappears into text land. And sadly, we never get to read it. So 81400, Tameside at the start. Text charge the standard message rate. And if you're on WhatsApp, 07787 350 452. So 07787 350 452. So what are we talking about here? According to a survey, 14% of gym goers say they've been embarrassed by having this happen to them. Your answer in two songs time.

0: Dinner Party, title track from his latest album, and the title of his new tour. He's going to be hitting Manchester at Colt Live on the 25th of September, by the way. Friday night, if you want to go and see him live there, that'll be Niall Horan. 17 after 2. Thank you for your guesses for Statistically Speaking. We'll find out whether you're right or wrong after Rick Astley. Play next year. Tameside
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2: 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Just a different number of wheels. Motorbikes aren't in your way. They're on their way, just like you. So use your mirrors. Check before you manoeuvre. 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Motorbike safety. 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National Highways.

0: Tameside Radio, today's best music and your favourite songs of all time. It'll be Paul Harvey in for Cam again this afternoon between 3 and 7 on Drive. 60 minutes chosen by you to kick off the programme as well, so songs have you in the mood for the weekend, if you don't mind. Contact details later. Rick Astley, 1987, Never Gonna Give You Up. We'll bring it bang up to date with the latest from Disco Bambino, Friday song if ever there was one, in just a second. Teddy Swims coming up too, but first of all, let's see how you did. Very quickly, today's round of the game we call Statistically Speaking. Now then, according to a survey, 14% of gym goers say they have been embarrassed by this having happened to them. So what could it be? 14% of gym goers? Leanne reckons it's something to do with a towel falling off in the changing rooms or the showers. Comedy moment there. It isn't, actually. Norma suggests it might not being able to remember which locker they've used because it happens to her when she goes swimming. Can you imagine? Was it 2, 3 or 4? I can't remember. Sadly not, Norma, but have a nice weekend. Josh says, is it not being able to lift weights and then getting stuck? It isn't to do with that. Also, when it comes to those weights, the SCP girls, is it having an accident when lifting weights? We're speaking from experience. Really? Well, no. Thankfully, it isn't. I hope it wasn't too distressful for you. Melissa says, is he having no idea how to use a piece of equipment? No, it's not to do with that. Rob reckons being out of breath when everybody around you isn't. That could be a bit awkward.
1: I'm so unfit.
0: I think possibly Ian in Bury is the closest with this one, but it's not specifically the right answer. You can have half a point, because it's Friday. Has he got stuck on some equipment? Well, it isn't, actually. I mean, it's proving that slapstick is well and truly alive, but it is very embarrassing for 14% of gym goers, because apparently what they have happened to them, which has been extremely embarrassing, is actually falling off a treadmill. Well, these things happen. Anyway, if you thought it was something to do with that, award yourself a pat on the head and at least, you can have 3 points today, won't you?

0: Tony Swim's doing his Bad Dreams, Disco Bambino, Dancing Without You, Same Side Radio. It's almost 2:30. Sports news to come very shortly, and more 80s from Living in a Box as well.
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0: Well, like usual, heavy traffic at the end of the M67 into Mottram at the moment. It's going to take you a long time to get down Hyde Road and Mottram Moor towards the Gunning Lights there, maybe around about 25 minutes, half an hour. Very busy around Ashworth Lane onto Market Street as well up to the A57. If you're coming down Rowcross Road there onto Bat Moor, you're looking at a 10-minute delay just to get down towards Mottram Moor as well. So long delays around the centre of Mottram this afternoon. Don't forget the Woodhead remains closed as well, just outside Tintwistle, the old road to the Flouch roundabout because of the fire there. Pretty busy into Glossop. We've got queuing traffic for a good 10 to 15 minutes. Just south of the viaduct there, you're going to be hitting that queuing traffic on Dinting Vale all the way on High Street West down towards Arundel Street. High Street East inbound also looking quite slow, and Victoria Street just heading up to the A57. Usual queues there. Pretty busy outbound just around the viaduct, actually heading up to towards the junction with Shore Lane along Dinting Vale. You're going to be travelling around Broadbottom, a lot heavier than usual. A good 5 to 6 minute delay along Market Street out towards Charlesworth there. We've also got a fair bit of queuing traffic around High this afternoon, inbound on Downson Road onto Market Street. Mottram Road, Union Street, Market Street there also very slow, inbound as well. Just passing Clark Way on Manchester Road, it's queuing. And a little bit busy just actually bending back off the motorway there on Clark Way, doubling back on yourself towards the junction with Newton Street and Duckinfield Road. Northbound in Denton, Stockport Road up to the A57, pretty busy. Hyde Road as well, just approaching the junction. We've got queues there. Very busy in the centre of Ashton, Park Parade back to the BT roundabout from the Cavendish Street lights. Inbound as well from Junction 23 there, onto Manchester Road, coming off the M60 down to West End Park. That's looking really rather heavy. Outbound on Mossley Road up towards the Queens Road Junction. Queues currently back to Cricket's Lane. A little bit heavy down the hill there into Staley Bridge towards the Huddersfield Road lights, back from the Wayfield Road Junction. The other major routes in Tameside and Glossop, generally okay. Very busy around Woodley and Bredbury this afternoon. A lot of queuing traffic around Junction 25 of the M60 there. So Ashton Road heading south and Stockport Road East, Stockport Road West, Hyde Road, all very, very busy. It's all thanks to some roadworks taking place in the centre. On the motorway network, got quite a bit of queuing traffic now for Friday on the anti-clockwise M60, just around Junction 19 at the Heaton Park Three Arrows roundabout into the Simister Island. The eastbound M62, you're going to be queuing through the roadworks there, just around the Birch Services. You're going to be hitting that queue up to the other set of roadworks just before 21 at Milne Row. The clockwise M60 from Swinton up to Simister looking a little bit slow, and from Swinton on the anti-clockwise, quite slow into the Eccles interchange. Very busy on the other side of town on the clockwise side, just around Junction 8 at Carrington. You're going to be slowing down now, heading past the Trafford Centre on the Barton High Level Bridge up to Junction 13 at Worsley. Local public transport, so far so good. Any updates from you, always welcome. 0330 123 0181 is our travel line. That's 0330 123 0181.
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6: In football transfer news, Elliot Anderson has declared Manchester City the Kings of Manchester after completing his £116 million move from Nottingham Forest. The England midfielder has signed a five-year contract at the Etihad Stadium with the option of a further 12 months. Arsenal have completed the £34 million signing of Christoph Solis from Club Brugge. The Greece international has signed a five-year contract with the Premier League champions and arrives as a replacement for Leandro Trossard following his departure to Besiktas. Meanwhile, Leeds look set to win the race for James Trafford after they entered advanced talks with Manchester City over the signing of the England goalkeeper. Anthony Joshua has sidestepped talk of Tyson Fury before his fight with Christian Prenger. Longstanding rival Fury takes on Marius Watch in Thailand later, and the bouts are being viewed as tune-up fights before an all-British blockbuster battle later in the year. And the Glasgow Commonwealth Games are underway. The opening ceremony took place at the Hydro Arena last night, which featured an appearance from the King and Queen stepping out of the TARDIS piloted by Sir Chris Hoy. More than 3,000 athletes will compete across 10 sports and 6 parasports.

0: Tayside Radio, Perry's Rocket Scientist, and Blowing the House Down with those Living in a Box types as well. 17 minutes to 3. Paul Harvey in for Cam this afternoon from 3 o'clock we drive. Don't forget, 60 minutes chosen by you. Have a think about one or two songs you would love to hear today, because he might just play your favourite for you. We're heading back to 1989 very shortly. Mark Smith, current single coming up too, as we head into the Tameside Radio weekend, which means Sunday lunchtime. You've got the show that time forgot once again. So our weekly nostalgia fest. Mike Warbank here, firing up the time machine, reliving some of the big local stories and certainly some of the big songs of your life as well. Let's see where he's going back to this weekend. Hello, Mike.
1: Afternoon, Martin. Yeah, this Sunday we're heading back 60 years exactly. To the summer of 1966, delving once again into ye olde reporter archives. Hyde Baths was the first in the Northwest to have its own Scandinavian-style sauna, apparently having been subjected to intense dry heat between 180 and 300 degrees Fahrenheit, you'd feel completely relaxed and 10 years younger. Elsewhere, TV funny man Freddie Parrotface Davis drew a large crowd when he had a go at being a bingo caller at Tom's Bingo in Hyde Supermarket, a much-loved local shopping emporium on Clarendon Street, just round the corner from the bus station. Freddie signed a stack of photos as a fundraiser for a home for children with severe learning disabilities over in Blackpool, where he was appearing in a summer show. And 60 years ago this month, on the 30th of July, 1966, England striker Geoff Hurst made football history, the first player ever to score a hat-trick in a World Cup final. Geoff was born at the Lake Hospital, as it was then, in Ashton. For the first few years of his life, he lived with his parents in Denton and went to St Lawrence's School. His three goals made it England 4, West Germany 2 after extra time at Wembley. The famous World Cup win watched on TV by an estimated 400 million worldwide, including Geoff's Uncle Jack and Auntie Frances at their home in Sunningdale Road, Horton Green. And they invited all their family, friends and neighbours round afterwards for a champagne celebration. I'll be here on Sunday with 1966 music and memories and a whole lot more besides. It'll be great to have your company Sunday afternoon on Tameside Radio between 1 and 3 for the show that time forgot.
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3: 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Oh.
0: Yes, thank you, Mike. Show that time forgot, Sunday lunchtime, 1 till 3. You know you want to be there, really, don't you?

one more time. Kylie's Hand on Your Heart, 1989, Tameside Radio. So we've got the Hyde Mel to look forward to on Sunday at Hyde Park. Lots going to be going on there. Tomorrow, if you fancy doing something a little bit different, the Friends of the Tame Valley and Tameside's People for Wildlife, they're coming together to organise a morning of fun-filled activity with plenty of wildlife discovery. There's going to be loads going on tomorrow, actually, between 10.30 and 12.30 at Bailey Bridge in the Tame Valley, just between Denton and Duckin Field. You can meet some of the invertebrates there from the River Tame, get up close with the birds of prey, and enjoy a nice woodland story walk. You can discover the creatures that are curious, colourful, and in some cases, completely made up. If you want to be there, you'll find it a five-minute walk away from St Anne's Road or the Dunkirk Lane car parks. Refreshments on sale as well. All the details, by the way, just hit the reporter pages right now. TamesideRadio.com. That's tomorrow morning from 10.

0: Hold Me in the Dark, the brilliant Miles Smith, Tameside Radio. I hope you have a top weekend, by the way. Stick around, Paul on the way after Dasher. Tameside
1: 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Ah, summer is here. Sunshine, ice cream, and the moment you sit on your caravan cushion, it wheezes like an asthmatic accordion. 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Yes, 10%. 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
1: Andy Burnham has opened a new headquarters for the Centre of Government in Manchester.
2: Not all places have felt that they're part of the national story. And that is what this government is going to work every single day to change. And that is what Number 10 North is all about.
1: The Prime Minister is expected to work at Number 10 North once each week during his premiership as part of his move to push power out of Westminster. Next, Spain's government has declared a national emergency after wildfires forced the evacuation of 10,000 people in the central region of Madrid. Meanwhile, in southern France, tens of thousands of people have fled their homes to escape two major blazes. The lawyer representing the families of three girls murdered by Axel Ruder Cabana in Southport says he's trying to manipulate the system. Frankie Hairsine has more.
3: The teenager who carried out an attack at a dance class in Southport on July the 29th, 2024, has been moved to Broadmoor Psychiatric Hospital. The now 19-year-old will be treated as a patient rather than a prisoner, but the government's stressing it does not alter his 52-year jail sentence. The Prison Officers Association have also raised concerns. Next Wednesday, it marks 2 years since the attack.
1: R&B singer Chris Brown has pleaded guilty to a fray after a confrontation at a London club in 2023. The 37-year-old had been due to face a jury trial on October 26th after pleading not guilty in June last year to a charge of assault occasioning actual bodily harm. These charges have now been discontinued and he will be sentenced on October 26th instead for the affray charge. Four men in their 20s have died after a car crashed into a lamppost in Merseyside. Two 23-year-old men, a man aged 24 and a man aged 26 died in the crash in the early hours this morning. The car had been travelling from Liverpool towards Knowsley. And we're expecting some more hot weather in England over the weekend. A yellow heat health alert is now in place across the Midlands and the South. Temperatures should reach the high 20s and even the 30s. That's the latest from Radio News Hub. I'm Tanita Sims.
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5: Ahead of World Drowning Prevention Day, the National Water Safety Forum is bringing 130 organisations together to launch the UK's new drowning prevention strategy. Its chair, Professor Mike Tipton.
6: The 8,000 years of life lost annually in the UK is a public health disaster. The UK Drowning Prevention Strategy provides the blueprint for addressing this issue through education and other interventions that will move us towards zero drownings and a future where everyone in the UK can be safe in, on and around the water.
7: Now with the local headlines from Tameside Radio Newsroom, I'm Osma Roger. A lifelong and avid Bellevue Aces fan has completed his second model of one of the team's stadiums and he invited the Tameside reporter to his home to check it out. Dennis Scott of Ashton-under-Lyne has been a Bellevue Aces fan for much of his life, with his father first taking him to watch Speedway in 1963 when he was just 15. He's now 78 but still retains his love for the Aces to such a degree that he has completed his second model of one of the stadiums. Mr Scott said that Speedway was his number one love in life. Almost 10 years ago in September 2016, Mr Scott had a double page spread after completing his detailed model of the Old Hyde Road Stadium. The stadium model even includes a mechanical starting gate, which still works to this day. Oldham Rugby Union Football Club is hosting a special charity event in aid of MNDA. The Touch Rugby Festival kicks off at Oldham Rugby Union Football Club in Bardsley tomorrow afternoon with £5 entry donation. The event will include a live DJ, barbecue, bar and will celebrate Owen Hewson turning 27, who plays for Oldham Rugby Union Football Club. It will also raise funds for the Motor Neuron Disease Association. Fairtrade supporters are celebrating as Glossopdale reaches another milestone in the campaign for fairer trade, respect for farmers and producers and care for the environment amid the climate crisis. Glossopdale was first recognised as the beacon of fair trade in 2010. The national award has now been extended for a further 3 years by the Fairtrade Foundation, which oversees fair trade in the UK. The Fairtrade Foundation rates Glossopdale as an outstanding example of community engagement, especially with children of primary school age and their families through its annual Fairtrade competition. That's it for now. For more on these stories, head to tamesideradio.com.
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8: Now then, am I the only one thinking perfect weather for a beer garden this evening? It's going to stay dry, warm and sunny. Right now about 20 Celsius tonight. Going to dip down to about 13. Here's the bad news. Tomorrow there will be some showers. Still warm though, about 19. And Sunday, mixture of sunshine and showers. Again, around 19. Right, between now and 4 o'clock, it's over to you. You get to pick the songs we play. WhatsApp me if you want, 07787 350452. Let's see if we can get some of your songs on.

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Today's best music and your favourite songs of all time. And when I say your favourite songs, that's what this hour is all about. It's about getting your songs on. Robbo's been in touch. He loves Bizarre Inc. Look, I'm with you, Robbo. On a day like this, if you're in the car, get it on nice and loud. Get your windows down so everyone else can join in as well. And enjoy. I'm going to get you. I'm not coming after you, though. Don't worry about that. It's Tameside.

0: Not heard that in ages. Echo and the Bunnymen, The Cutter for Andy in Stalybridge. So between now and 4 o'clock, you're picking the songs on Tameside Radio. 07787 350452 is my WhatsApp number. Let's see what else we can get on between now and four. Let's go for some real summery songs if we can. Somebody, please choose DJ Jazzy Jeff Summertime. If you don't, I might have to just WhatsApp him myself.
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Meatloaf, Bat Out of Hell. That's for Paul at Britannia Taxis in Glossop. Good song, not heard that for a while. So between now and four, you're picking the songs we play on WhatsApp 07787350452. However you have let me down. So this next song, chosen by Paul in, well, Studio One. I did ask, you didn't kind of help me, so like a kid in a sweet shop, I've got my hand in the jar. In the sunshine, Friday afternoon. It's Tameside Radio.

0: 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Today's best music and your favourite songs of all time. Right, 19 minutes to 4. Still got time to get your song on. You can WhatsApp me right now, 07787 350 452, and I'll try and sort you a song out before 4 o'clock this afternoon.
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0: Right, a quick look at the travel across the area. Mottram Moor, like a car park, like you would normally expect. If you're heading on towards Woodhead, well, good luck, because it's closed at the Gun Inn. It's local traffic only because of the fires that have been taking place over the last few weeks. It means that if you're heading over towards South Yorkshire, you need to do that via Snakes Pass. So local traffic only towards Hollingworth and Tintwistle. Up Mottram Moor, busy in both directions. Backmore, again, incredibly busy. A lot of traffic from the construction work crossing over the roads at the moment, so the crossings are in use, which is causing big tailbacks. Also, it's busy on Market Street in Mottram as well, and onto Ashworth Lane as well, as everyone tries to cut through the back of Tesco through Hattersley. So do expect problems if you try to do that yourself this afternoon. John Kennedy Road, also busy. Elsewhere in the area, the M67 moving quite well given the time of day. A little bit busy down at Denton Island. In Ashton, it's a little bit busy on Park Parade now, up to the BT roundabout. It's not too bad once you get towards Stockport Road, though. Seems to ease off a little bit there. Manchester Road past Snipe Retail Park, a little bit busy down towards Fairfield. Not looking too bad, though, if you're going down towards Little Moss or towards Droylsden. That seems to be okay. Seems to be a little bit of congestion in Waterloo this afternoon on Wilshire Lane. That seems to be stacking up, and across the road as well onto Newmarket Road. Not really sure why, given the time of day. It's not like schools are coming out at this point. So, I'm not really sure. If you can enlighten me on that, that'd be good. Anything else as well? It's 0330 123 0181 is my number. And Alex Warren on the way for Ed next.

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Taylor Swift and the fate of Ophelia for Susan this afternoon. She's got us on in the back garden while she's pruning the bushes and sorting out the lawn. Well, look, it's the right weather for it, I guess. Tony DeBart's on the way before 4 o'clock for Robert in Hollingworth. Right now, Katrina and the Waves.

0: 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Today's best music and your favourite songs of all time. Katrina and the Waves, Walking on Sunshine. It's not too bad today, is it? Started off a little bit chilly earlier on. I was a little bit worried, but it's turned out to be a lovely afternoon. It's going to be a nice evening as well. Perfect for just kind of going for a walk or chilling out with a cold beer in the beer garden of your local pub. Whatever takes your fancy, feel free to do it tonight. Right, travel news on the way after 4 o'clock, and next, Tony DeBart on your hour from Tameside Radio.
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1: Friday, 24th of July, 4 o'clock, with the very latest headlines. Here's David Hall.
2: Andy Burnham has officially opened the Northern Nerve Centre of his new government. Number 10 North, based in Manchester, is part of a move to push power out of Westminster. He's chairing a meeting of his National Economic Council at the new site and says it's a significant step forward.
3: True of places all over the country, to get on in life, you had to leave where you were because things weren't here. And the country's always been a little like that. Opportunity has not been evenly spread around the country.
2: The lawyer representing the victims of Southport killer Axel Ruda Cabana say he's trying to manipulate the system. The 19-year-old's been moved to Broadmoor Psychiatric Hospital. It comes just ahead of the second anniversary of the attack in which three young girls were killed. Four men have died after their car crashed into a lamppost on Merseyside. The victims, all in their 20s, were killed as the car was travelling from Liverpool towards Knowsley. Singer Chris Brown's pleaded guilty to a fray after a confrontation at a London nightclub. The 37-year-old had been due to face a jury trial for the 2023 assault, but those charges have now been discontinued and he will be sentenced for a fray in October. Police have intercepted a vehicle carrying a bomb close to the Irish border. The device, which has been described as significant, was discovered during an operation targeting dissident Republicans. Garda Commissioner Justin Kelly says it's a troubling find.
4: Small amount of people involved, but very motivated, and they do have the ability to do engineering in relation to explosive devices. So, you know, unfortunately, this is something that we will have to deal with for some time to come.
2: French authorities have ordered the evacuation of the entire Cap Ferret Peninsula. Wildfires are continuing to ravage the tourism destination west of Bordeaux, with tens of thousands of people being evacuated. Officials say blazes have destroyed almost 25,000 acres of land. And Jurgen Klopp is Germany's new head coach. That's the latest from Radio News Hub. I'm David Hall.
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6: A lifelong and avid Bellevue Aces fan has completed his second model of one of the team's stadiums, and he invited the Tameside reporter to his home to check it out. Dennis Scott of Ashton-under-Lyne has been a Bellevue Aces fan for much of his life, with his father first taking him to watch Speedway in 1963 when he was just 15. He's now 78 but still retains his love for the Aces to such a degree that he has completed his second model of one of the stadiums. Mr. Scott said that Speedway was his number one love in life. Almost 10 years ago, in September 2016, Mr. Scott had a double-page spread after completing his detailed model of the Old Hyde Road Stadium. The stadium model even includes a mechanical starting gate, which still works to this day. Oldham Rugby Union Football Club is hosting a special charity event in aid of MNDA. The Touch Rugby Festival kicks off at Oldham Rugby Union Football Club in Bardsley tomorrow afternoon with £5 entry donation. The event will include a live DJ, barbecue, bar, and will celebrate Owen Hewson turning 27, who plays for Oldham Rugby Union Football Club. It will also raise funds for the Motor Neuron Disease Association. Fairtrade supporters are celebrating as Glossopdale reaches another milestone in the campaign for fairer trade, respect for farmers and producers, and care for the environment amid the climate crisis. Glossopdale was first recognised as the beacon of fair trade in 2010. The national award has now been extended for a further 3 years by the Fairtrade Foundation, which oversees fair trade in the UK. The Fairtrade Foundation rates Glossopdale as an outstanding example of community engagement, especially with children of primary school age and the families, through its annual Fairtrade competition. That's it for now. For more on these stories, head to tamesideradio.com.
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1: I'll be honest, I'm in the studio and I'm thinking, do I need factor 50 on? It's still lovely, isn't it? I'm looking outside thinking, I'm jealous. This evening, going to stay dry and sunny and warm. That's the main thing. Right into the latter part of this evening, it's going to be about 18 or 19 degrees. Overnight, down to 13. I can live with that. Tomorrow, yes, it's cloudy. Yes, there'll be some rain. Still warm, though, at 19. Sunday, sunshine and showers. And again, about 19 degrees.
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0: and girls. Prefab Sprout before it Deacon Blue. Wages Day, obviously, it's Friday. 103.6 FM, Tameside Radio, playing today's best music and your favourite songs of all time. I'm Paul, in for Cameron, till 7 tonight. Just getting on some absolutely amazing songs for a Friday afternoon. Songs like this. Hall & Oates, Out of Touch. Do they get any better than this? If you say yes, frankly, you need to give your head a wobble because you don't understand music.
1: Yeah, clearly, you know what I'm saying?
0: The very finest Hall & Oates.

0: 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They had the biggest of all falling outs. They won't even look at each other in the eye anymore. They'll never be back together.
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0: Right, looking at the roads this afternoon, a little bit busy in Ashton. Oldham Road as you're heading up towards Waterloo, quite busy just after IKEA. Also busy past the bus station up towards the railway station as well. Park Parade, that's busy all the way up towards BT roundabout. Not too bad once you get to Cockbrook. Mosley Road, up through Ashton, up towards the hospital. That's busy just after the hospital turn-in at Fountain Street. Downton Road, though, seems to be moving quite well this afternoon. Staley Bridge, Mottram Road, that's quite busy as you head down towards Huddersfield Road. It's busy then as you climb up towards Row Cross. And then, obviously, through all the roadworks then onto Mottram Moor. Busy in all directions. Busy on Ashworth Lane through Hattersley up towards the junction at Mottram. Also busy as well coming off the M67 on the roundabout there. You can expect delays of about 20 minutes as you make your way down towards Glossop. Obviously, if you're heading over the Pennines, Woodhead still closed because of the fire on the 16th of this month. That car fire that spread to neighbouring fields and woodland, that's still causing issues, so it's still closed at the moment. You're going to have to head through Glossop and over Snake instead because you're not getting through there. Elsewhere, a little bit busy in Newton this afternoon. Just expect a few issues there. Also busy in Hyde as well. It's looking like Clarkway is quite busy at the moment. Spot something we're not talking about? You can let us know. Our telephone number is 033 0123 0181. On the way, Roxy Music and a classic from Prince, Raspberry Beret, next.
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But first, I guarantee this next song will put a smile on your face. 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
2: The lawyer representing the victims of Southport killer Axel Rudakabana saying he's trying to manipulate the system. The 19-year-old's been moved from Belmarsh Prison to Broadmoor Psychiatric Hospital. Andy Burnham's officially opened the Northern Nerve Centre of his new government, Number 10 North, based in Manchester. He's part of a move to push power out of Westminster. Four men have died after their car crashed into a lamppost on Merseyside. The victims are all in their 20s. And former Liverpool boss Jurgen Klopp is Germany's new head coach.
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Burns, just something about her. Don't know what it is, can't put my finger on it. Tameside Radio, 20 to 5, Friday afternoon. Whatever you're doing, just stick with Tameside Radio, all the travel news you need to get you through the afternoon, and some of the biggest songs ever recorded. Stevie Wonder, a master blaster, after Ella Langley, choosing Texas at Tameside. Just when

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0: As you'd expect, a little bit busy around Mottram. From the Gunn Inn onwards towards Tintwistle, the road's closed because of the fire earlier on this month. It's going to be closed for a little bit longer, so no traffic heading over Woodhead or over the Home Moss Road either, so you've got to find an alternative route. It's busy on Market Street coming through Broadbottom up towards the lights at Mottram. It's also busy as well on John Kennedy Road and Ashworth Road as people try and cut through there. Busy coming off the M67 as well at Hattersley Roundabout. Going the other way, up Backmore, it's busy there as well. Using the plank crossing quite a bit at the moment, so it's stop-start on the traffic. Still got cars trying to cut over the top of Road Cross and come down the back. That's causing chaos. Get a grip. Just stay there a few more minutes. It's not going to hurt. Elsewhere, not too bad really as you head down into Stalybridge. That seems to be moving quite well. The earlier issues we had on Huddersfield Road, they seem to have cleared. Still busy on Park Parade in Ashton though, and it's busy on Manchester Road as well, heading towards Fairfield. Everything else looking okay, unless you know different. If you do, you know what to do. Just give us a call. 0330 123 0181 is our number.
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1: Friday, 24th of July at 5 o'clock, the headlines from David Hall.
2: Southport killer Axel Ruda Cabana is trying to manipulate the system, according to the lawyer representing the families of the three young girls he killed. Chris Walker claims there's no evidence to suggest the 19-year-old has a significant mental health disorder as he's moved from the high-security Belmarsh prison to Broadmoor Psychiatric Hospital. It comes just ahead of the second anniversary of the attack next week. Conservative leader Kemi Badenoch is calling for a review.
3: Broadmoor is a hospital for prisoners, but it is a lot more expensive, about five times more expensive, I believe, than having someone in Belmarsh. Axel Ruda Cabana committed one of the most horrific crimes that this country has ever seen, and he should not be able to game the system if that is what is happening.
2: Andy Burnham's got straight down to business as he opened the new Number 10 North. The PM's chaired a meeting of his National Economic Council at the new site in Manchester. He's called the opening the best day of his life, but Liberal Democrat MP Callum Miller is sceptical.
4: Working up in Manchester, I hope that goes well for him. It's obviously very convenient for him, but what we need is a real commitment to decentralising away from London, which is one of the most centralised countries in Europe, and giving communities up and down the country, be they rural, coastal or elsewhere, a real sense that this government is going to govern for all of us.
2: Four men have died after their car crashed into a lamppost on Merseyside. The victims, all in their 20s, were killed as the car was travelling from Liverpool towards Knowsley. A vehicle carrying a bomb's been intercepted by police close to the Irish border. The device, which has been described as significant, was discovered during an operation targeting dissident Republicans. Ireland's Minister for Justice, Jim O'Callaghan, says he's very concerned.
5: It is very worrying. What I'm encouraged about is that the Gardaí were able to apprehend the suspect. The device has been defused. I also want to commend the Gardaí Síochána Síochána for the work they did in ensuring that this didn't become a real threat to the public.
2: And singer Chris Brown's pleaded guilty to a fray after a confrontation at a London nightclub. He will be sentenced in October. That's the latest from Radio News Hub. I'm David Hall.
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7: Ahead of World Drowning Prevention Day, the National Water Safety Forum is bringing 130 organisations together to launch the UK's new drowning prevention strategy. Its chair, Professor Mike Tipton.
8: The 8,000 years of life lost annually in the UK is a public health disaster. The UK Drowning Prevention Strategy provides the blueprint for addressing this issue through education and other interventions that will move us towards zero drownings and a future where everyone in the UK can be safe in, on and around the water.
9: I'm Osma Roger. A lifelong and avid Bellevue Aces fan has completed his second model of one of the team's stadiums, and he invited the Tameside reporter to his home to check it out. Dennis Scott of Ashton-under-Lyne has been a Bellevue Aces fan for much of his life, with his father first taking him to watch Speedway in 1963 when he was just 15. He's now 78 but still retains his love for the Aces to such a degree that he has completed his second model of one of the stadiums. Mr. Scott said that Speedway was his number one love in life. Almost 10 years ago in September 2016, Mr. Scott had a double-page spread after completing his detailed model of the Old Hyde Road Stadium. The stadium model even includes a mechanical starting gate, which still works to this day. Oldham Rugby Union Football Club is hosting a special charity event in aid of MNDA. The Touch Rugby Festival kicks off at Oldham Rugby Union Football Club in Bardsley tomorrow afternoon with £5 entry donation. The event will include a live DJ, barbecue, bar and will celebrate Owen Hewson turning 27, who plays for Oldham Rugby Union Football Club. It will also raise funds for the Motor Neuron Disease Association. Fairtrade supporters are celebrating as Glossopdale reaches another milestone in the campaign for fairer trade, respect for farmers and producers and care for the environment amid the climate crisis. Glossopdale was first recognised as the beacon of fair trade in 2010. The national award has now been extended for a further 3 years by the Fairtrade Foundation, which oversees fair trade in the UK. The Fairtrade Foundation rates Glossopdale as an outstanding example of community engagement, especially with children of primary school age and the families, through its annual Fairtrade competition. That's it for now. For more on these stories, head to TamesideRadio.com.
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1: For what's left of Friday afternoon, dry, bright and sunny, warm, which is the main thing. Right now it's about 19 degrees, going to stay very warm into the late evening. Overnight only going to drop down to about 13. Saturday, cloudy with showers, 19 the top temperature. Sunday, sunshine and showers, again 19 as the high on Sunday.

I'm hoping I don't. Tameside Radio, Shawn Mendes, Stitches, before it Debbie Harry, and She Wants That Man. I'm Paul. It's 5:13, Friday afternoon, in the sunshine. On the way, the latest travel news for you. After this, from Mumford & Sons, it's the Banjo Song. 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On the dark.

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0: Still a little bit busy in Ashton Park Parade, still got some traffic queuing on there. Busy as well past Snipe Retail onto Manchester Road, heading down towards Fairfield. Not too bad towards Thrawlston right now, that seems to be moving okay. It's not too bad near IKEA. It was earlier, there was standing traffic on the bottom of Oldham Road. That now seems to have cleared. Just a little bit of traffic past the bus station up towards the train station. Elsewhere, Mosley Road, that's busy up towards the hospital. Not too bad though on Darnton Road. Staley Bridge, busy but moving. Mottram Old Road going up towards Glossop. That's looking quite busy still as you make your way through the roadworks onto Mottram Moor. Be aware they are using the crossing quite a great deal now, so that is causing more and more of an issue as you're forced to wait for them to get the plan across the road. Elsewhere, everything else seems to be okay, unless you know different. 0330 123 0181 is our number.
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music. Tameside Radio, 5:25 before it, Olivia Dean. And so easy to fall in love, isn't it just? Tameside at the weekend. I'm Paul, in for Cameron, till 7 tonight. Hang about with us. BTS on the way, Olivia Rodrigo, and a classic from Billy Joel very soon, along with the headlines. And first, this from the script.

0: It's The Script and the Man in the Arena from 103.6 FM, Tameside Radio. We play today's best music and your favourite songs of all time. Olivia Rodrigo on the way, BTS as well, and a classic from Billy Joel after we get the headlines next.
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5: Southport killer Axel Rudakabana is being accused of trying to manipulate the system. The lawyer representing the families of the three young girls he killed says there's no reason why he should be moved from Belmarsh Prison to Broadmoor Psychiatric Hospital. Andy Burnham's got straight down to business as he's opened the new Number 10 North. He's chaired a meeting of his National Economic Council. A vehicle carrying a bomb's been intercepted by police close to the Irish border. The device was discovered during an operation targeting dissident Republicans. And singer Chris Brown's pleaded guilty to a fray at a London nightclub.
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7: Jurgen Klopp has been confirmed as Germany's new head coach on a four-year contract. The former Liverpool manager replaces Julian Nagelsmann, who resigned after the World Cup penalty shootout exit to Paraguay in the last 32. Meanwhile, it doesn't look as though Pep Guardiola is to become the next manager of the Italian men's national team. It's reported he's turned down the role for family reasons. Elliot Anderson says he can't wait to get started at Manchester City after completing his £160 million move from Nottingham Forest. The midfielder has told the Manchester City's social media channels he's looking forward to wearing the shirt of one of his idols.
8: I think Kevin De Bruyne is someone who I've hugely looked up to over the past 7 or 8 years. I've always grown up through the academy at Newcastle. I've always wanted to play like him, and to be sat here on in the team that he was doing it for is so special.
7: And on the first full day of competition at the Commonwealth Games in Glasgow, Adam Ranzi-Piti shrugged off a bizarre delay to power through to the semi-finals of the men's 100 metres breaststroke event.

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1: New York City's never looked so blue. My friends are

It's called The Stupid Song, Olivia Rodrigo. To be honest with you, I don't think it's that stupid. It kind of sounds all right. And before it, Billy Joel classic, Tell Her About It. Just choose the words wisely, I'd say.

In the Sunshine on a Friday night. Love that. BTS Dynamite before Olivia Rodrigo. Tameside Radio. I'm Paul, hanging out with you till 7 tonight. K-Class on the way. Frida Payne as well. And right now, a real good summer-sounding song. You can tell I've not yet made it to the beer garden, can't you? 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

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Set Adrift on Memory Bliss from Tameside Radio. Friday afternoon, whatever you're up to this weekend, make sure you take us with you. We've got the soundtrack to your weekend, guaranteeing just the best songs on the radio. Michael Bolton on the way, Frida Payne and K-Class in a couple of ticks. Hang on. When you're

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I don't really know what to say. It's all about that band of gold, apparently. Frida Payne, and before it, K-Class at Tameside Radio. Delamitri before six. And right now, Michael Bolton, quite apt. How can we be lovers if we can't be friends at Tameside?

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1: Friday afternoon, just gone 6 o'clock with the very latest headlines. Here's David Hall.
2: The scene of a major emergency at Westminster as five police officers have been injured after their boat crashed into Westminster Bridge. A number of the officers who were armed had to be recovered from the River Thames close to the Houses of Parliament. Emergency services are at the scene with casualties being treated by paramedics on a boat moored to the side of the river. Next, Andy Burnham's chaired his first meeting at the new Number 10 North. He's addressed cabinet colleagues and regional mayors at the gathering of the National Economic Council.
3: What I'm trying to do here is make the UK one team, where we're all pulling behind you, because your places are where growth happens or it doesn't happen. And I think we've got to get a different approach to making that change happen.
2: The Prime Minister has pledged to spend a day a week at the new site in Manchester. The lawyer representing the victims of Southport killer Axel Rudakabana says he's trying to manipulate the system. The 19-year-old has been moved from Belmarsh Prison to Broadmoor Psychiatric Hospital. Singer Chris Brown's pleaded guilty to affray after a confrontation at a London nightclub. The 37-year-old will be sentenced in October. Four men have died after their car crashed into a lamppost on Merseyside. The victims, all in their 20s, were killed as the car was travelling from Liverpool towards Knowsley. Police have intercepted a vehicle carrying a bomb close to the Irish border. The device, which has been described as significant, was discovered during an operation targeting dissident Republicans. Garda Commissioner Justin Kelly says it's a troubling find.
4: Small amount of people involved, but very motivated, and they do have the ability to do engineering in relation to explosive devices. So, unfortunately, this is something that we will have to deal with for some time to come.
2: And Jurgen Klopp has been named as Germany's new head coach. That's the latest from Radio News Hub. I'm David Hall.
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6: Ahead of World Drowning Prevention Day, the National Water Safety Forum is bringing 130 organisations together to launch the UK's new drowning prevention strategy. Its chair, Professor Mike Tipton.
7: The 8,000 years of life lost annually in the UK is a public health disaster. The UK Drowning Prevention Strategy provides the blueprint for addressing this issue through education and other interventions that will move us towards zero drownings and a future where everyone in the UK can be safe in, on and around the water.
8: The local headlines from Tameside Radio Newsroom. I'm Usma Raja. A lifelong and avid Bellevue Aces fan has completed his second model of one of the team's stadiums, and he invited the Tameside reporter to his home to check it out. Dennis Scott of Ashton Underlyne has been a Bellevue Aces fan for much of his life, with his father first taking him to watch Speedway in 1963 when he was just 15. He's now 78 but still retains his love for the Aces to such a degree that he has completed his second model of one of the stadiums. Mr Scott said that Speedway was his number one love in life. Almost 10 years ago in September 2016, Mr Scott had a double-page spread after completing his detailed model of the old Hyde Road Stadium. The stadium model even includes a mechanical starting gate, which still works to this day. Oldham Rugby Union Football Club is hosting a special charity event in aid of MNDA. The Touch Rugby Festival kicks off at Oldham Rugby Union Football Club in Bardsley tomorrow afternoon with £5 entry donation. The event will include a live DJ, barbecue, bar and will celebrate Owen Hewson turning 27, who plays for Oldham Rugby Union Football Club. It will also raise funds for the Motor Neuron Disease Association. Fairtrade supporters are celebrating as Glossopdale reaches another milestone in the campaign for fairer trade, respect for farmers and producers and care for the environment amid the climate crisis. Glossopdale was first recognised as the beacon of fair trade in 2010. The national award has now been extended for a further 3 years by the Fairtrade Foundation, which oversees fair trade in the UK. The Fairtrade Foundation rates Glossopdale as an outstanding example of community engagement, especially with children of primary school age and the families, through its annual Fairtrade competition. That's it for now. For more on these stories, head to tamesideradio.com.
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1: Continuing sunny into this evening. Temperatures overnight down to 13. Into the late evening, still in the high teens. Saturday, a mixture of cloudy day and some showers. Highs of 19. Sunday, sunshine and showers. Again, 19, the top temperature.

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And before it, The Police, Every Little Thing She Does Is Magic. Tameside Radio, just after 6:10. Majeure on the way after Dojo.

playing today's best music and your favourite songs of all time. 103.6 FM, Tameside Radio, Majeur, If I Was, and before it, Dojo, and End of the Beginning. So Friday night into the weekend, and here we go. I'm Paul, hanging out with you till 7 tonight. Somber on the way, My Body Isn't Ready. I know that feeling. A classic from Steve Harley and the Cockney Rebel. Come Up, See Me, Make Me Smile. And this is Sade, the smooth operator at Tameside Radio.

the smooth operator. Speaking of smooth operators, Mark Andrews back tomorrow morning with Dan. Tameside Radio, Friday night. I'm Paul Harvey. Thank you for being with us. Steve Harley, Cockney Rebel on the way after Somber. This is My Body Isn't Ready from Tameside Radio.

0: me, make me smile. Go on, dare ya. It's Tameside Radio. Just got 6:30. Headlines on the way very soon. And then I'll get a classic on from Survivor, The Eye of the Tiger. It's on the way.
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2: Five police officers have been injured after their boat crashed into Westminster Bridge. A number of the officers who were armed have been recovered from the River Thames close to the Houses of Parliament. The lawyer representing the victims of Southport killer Axel Rudakabana says he's trying to manipulate the system. The 19-year-old's been moved from Belmarsh to Broadmoor Psychiatric Hospital. The Prime Minister, Andy Burnham's chaired his first meeting at the new Number 10 North, and the former Liverpool boss Jurgen Klopp is Germany's new head coach.
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I'm Paul, in for Cameron, and I'd forgot all about that song. Inner Circle, Sweet, a la la la la long. And before it, Sam Fender, Olivia Dean, and Rain Me In. We're here till 7, Fiction Factory, and Rolls Royce on the way after One Republic, Counting Stars from Tameside Radio.

Rolls-Royce, if it's love you're after, you're in the wrong place. One Republic before it, Counting Stars, Tameside Radio, 5 to 7. I'm Paul, hanging about for another 5 minutes. On the way, though, nothing but entertainment to get you through your Friday night, guaranteed. This song is just one of those songs that every time I hear it, it takes me back to the early 90s for some reason. Don't know why. It's just what music does, I guess. Fiction Factory, Feels Like Heaven at Tameside Radio.

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1: Five Metropolitan Police officers have been injured after a police boat struck Westminster Bridge in central London. Tanita Sims reports.
2: The scene close to the Houses of Parliament with emergency crews in attendance and a police helicopter flying overhead. The Met Police say the incident involved a boat from their marine policing unit with the vessel carrying armed officers. Some of those officers had to be recovered from the River Thames and treated by paramedics on a boat moored to the side of the river. No members of the public are thought to have been involved or injured in the crash.
1: The lawyer representing the families of the victims of the Southport killer, Axel Ruda Cabana, say he's trying to manipulate the system. The 19-year-old's been moved from high-security Belmarsh prison to Broadmoor Psychiatric Hospital. His move comes just days before the second anniversary of the attack, in which three young girls were killed. Conservative leader Kemi Badenoch is calling for a review.
3: Broadmoor is a hospital for prisoners, but it is a lot more expensive, about five times more expensive, I believe, than having someone in Belmarsh. Axel Ruda Cabana committed one of the most horrific crimes that this country has ever seen, and he should not be able to game the system if that is what is happening.
1: A bomb, which police described as extremely significant, has been intercepted on its way to Northern Ireland. Officers swooped on a vehicle as part of an operation targeting dissident Republicans. A 20-year-old woman's now been charged in connection with the find. Andy Burnham's got straight down to business as he opened the new Number 10 North. The PM's chaired a meeting of his National Economic Council at the new site in Manchester. But Liberal Democrat MP Callum Miller is sceptical.
4: Working up in Manchester, I hope that goes well for him. It's obviously very convenient for him, but what we need is a real commitment and giving communities up and down the country, be they rural, coastal or elsewhere, a real sense that this government is going to govern for all of us.
1: And singer Chris Brown's pleaded guilty to a fray after a confrontation at a London nightclub. That's the latest from Radio News Hub. I'm David Hall.
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7: 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You are back with me, Lewis Connell, here on Sports Talk. Now, we are going to start with the World Cup. Of course, that is now over. England's dream sadly coming to an end against Argentina. Apologies for not giving you a bit more content on that, but, I mean, me and Cam weren't in any fit state to talk about that, were we?
8: We weren't, and even when we did, technical issues made us actually sort of stop what we were doing, and it was kind of worth it in the end.
7: Yeah, we had a bit of a nightmare, didn't we? I don't think it was the best reflection.
8: It wasn't the big, no, it wasn't. It was a very emotional reflection that we sort of was very one-sided, I'll be honest.
7: Yeah, fair to say, didn't take the loss too well, but it was great revenge, wasn't it, in the final, seeing Argentina lose and seeing Enzo Fernandez. Bit of justice there in him getting sent off.
8: Well, do you know what? Not even justice, because he should have been sent off a few games ago. He should have been sent off against England. He should have been sent off in one of the earlier games. They should have had more than one red card in this tournament, Argentina, and they got away with murder, really. So, you know, you get what you give at the end of the day, and that's what happened to them.
7: I just can't tell if it makes me more annoyed, the fact that they were so poor, because it was great to see, but it also made you think, you know...
8: We should have beat them.
7: We should have beat them.
8: We should have beat them. 100% we should have beat them. And it's just the sad reality of where we are as England at the moment, I think.
7: And, I mean, the antics after just really summed it up, didn't it? They've been at it all tournament. There's been the C word flying about, which I was sceptical about at first, but when they disallowed that goal, I thought... Something's not right here.
8: I think, I've never seen anything quite like it. I mean, there's you have to lose with some grace and some decorum, and that's just what they didn't do. I think every football player probably feels that way. You lose a big final. I bet you are angry. But to do that, Paredes deserves to never touch an international pitch ever again. He deserves to be banned from all football for months because it was horrible to watch.
7: Yeah, disgrace. And it was at Gavi who didn't even get on the pitch.
8: Aimed at Gavi, and it all started because Molina went for Rodri as he ran on the pitch.
7: And this is a allegation of what, over-celebrating? Well, Christian Romero certainly did that in the England game.
8: Barco did it as well. So hang on a minute, you can do it too hard. Argentina can do it, but if you do it to them, then you're wrong. That just shows what attitude they've got. They're horrible.
7: Great moment for Ferran Torres on a positive note. He's had a tough few years, I'm led to believe. Don't really watch much La Liga, but he's been getting absolute pelters apparently for years, and he's finally come up with that moment.
8: Well, I think it's one of them, isn't it? He left City, and since he went to Barca, how many wingers have they signed? How many centre-forwards have they signed? Like, he's clearly not been their guy. So, you know, I got no strong feelings towards Ferran Torres at all. And it was a great, well-taken goal. It was a deserved goal. And, you know, must be a special moment to win your country the World Cup.
7: In terms of spectacle, probably one of the worst World Cup finals we've seen, really. Didn't look like we were going to get any goals. 0-0 penalties would have been probably not deserved because Argentina just sat back, but...
8: With that halftime show, it was the worst halftime. It was the worst World Cup final ever. That halftime show was a joke. The game was a joke. Argentina were a joke. It wasn't good. It wasn't a good spectacle.
7: Yeah, the whole tournament's been a bit strange. It's had a bit of a cloud hanging over it, hasn't it? And I mean, Donald Trump trying to get involved in the presentation at the end just summed it all up, really, didn't it?
8: It did, and I think Infantino as well. I think whoever owns FIFA is never going to shower themselves with glory until it's 100% proven that they're not corrupt in some way. But, you know, Donald Trump, in his addition to it all, it basically told you everything you needed to know about how that tournament went. The fact that he overturned a red card in this tournament because he's the president is mental.
7: Yeah, I'm sure there'll be an inquest into that sooner or later. But England as well, ending their tournament on a high. I mean, it was a dead rubber at the end of the day, so we can't read too much into it. But, I mean, what do you take from that? Do you say, you know, we've gone toe-to-toe and beat one of the best teams in the world, or do you just say they didn't want to be there?
8: We haven't gone toe-to-toe, though, have we? When was the last time France went 4-0 down at half-time? They didn't even look bothered.
7: Yeah,
8: they really didn't look bothered. And then they must have got some telling off Deschamps, because they've come out at half-time and battered us. And it's like, you know, I'd take nothing from that game. That game literally meant zero to anyone.
7: Just made me a bit more annoyed as well, because you look at Bukayo Saka, who is our best winger, didn't even play against Argentina, yet he's fit to play 90 minutes in a friendly the couple of days later. And he pretty much provided exactly what we needed against Argentina as well.
8: Yeah, quite literally. I don't even want to dwell on it too much because it's just the manager's fault. Tuchel bottled the World Cup and it's something he has to live with. He's a very, very fortunate man to be in a job, for my opinion.
7: And I think as well, I mean, there's just the absolute... Well, just how bizarre it was in general just shows... Yes, there's entertainment value there, but there shouldn't be a third place playoff, really.
8: No, there shouldn't be, because what was it for? A bronze medal. Ooh. No one's bothered, do you know what I mean? Like, no one...

0: obviously, and then we've looked back halfway through. I think it was after the group stages.
1: Yep.
0: We saw how they were shaping up, and now we'll be able we'll be able to fully assess.
1: I am confident that you've had more stinkers than I've had. That's what I am going to say.
0: Well, we will find out. Both incorrect with the winners off the bat.
1: Yeah, we both went
0: Spain
1: for France,
0: winning it, and obviously we went for France.
1: However, I went for England as well as me, but we'll get to that in a minute.
0: Yeah, France. I'm surprised because they were kind of the. Well, they were the bookies' favourite from the off, and then when they got going, you're thinking there's no way anyone's beating them. Spain sort of quietly going about the business, getting 1-0 wins here and there.
1: Yep.
0: But that win over France was the one that really made everyone
1: It was,
0: believe.
1: But again, in our daily predictions on social media, I did predict Spain to beat France.
0: You did?
1: And I just knew it was going to happen. Because it was England's to lose this year, and we did exactly that. England are better than all three of them teams this year.
0: Yeah, I don't think we're the... Well, I mean, technically, we beat France, so we're the second best, but...
1: Yeah, but there you go.
0: I mean, yeah. If they were the best team in it. But I think Spain were impressive, and we'll get onto their sort of individual awards in a sec. But in terms of the dark horses, Norway, not a bad shout from me. I mean, I think they were the better side against England, to be honest, but we sort of edged it. Could have got to a semi.
1: Is that not what makes a great nation in the World Cup?
0: Yeah.
1: That's literally what it means, is it not?
0: But I think they did well to get to where they got to. I had sort of, as an outside shout, the Netherlands, which was couldn't have gone much worse, really. And then for yourself, it was England, as you mentioned. Yeah. So not done too bad there.
1: No, and I think I was right in calling him dark horses because people didn't back his team selection, but it was proof that we were the best team in parts, and we could have actually gone and won that tournament with that squad. So I'm happy with that pick.
0: Then there was the underachievers. I said Portugal for that, which gone out early, didn't they? They went out to the eventual winners, though.
1: So I think that's sort of hard to
0: put it. But I think they would have been expecting to get far. When you sort of see the tournament brackets flying about in the earlier stages, I think a lot of people were putting Portugal in the semis, but didn't go to plan for them. I thought Ronaldo might cost them. He kind of did.
1: They did in the end, I think. I think they'd have been much better off without Ronaldo on the pitch. And that says a lot for someone who absolutely adores Cristiano Ronaldo.
0: And then, Cam, you've gone Argentina for the underachievers. I think they did well to even get to the final we questioned the squad, didn't we?
1: We did. Well, yeah, because it was basically the same squad that went to Qatar.
0: But then I guess with that squad, to get to the final...
1: Oh, yeah.
0: Though they were the winners last time out, I think they've done all right.
1: But they cheated their way to it. So, yeah. Again, I'm taking it with a pinch of salt, because had they played fair and had the referees... And I'll tell you what, had the referees done their job, Egypt beat them, and then they are underachievers.
0: They are the big ones.
1: So, again, not far off if it wasn't for some fair play.
0: Hang on a minute. Late VAR check here. Because you've also mentioned Spain in the underachieving category.
1: Did I?
0: Apparently so. According to these, out in the round of 32.
1: Who did they play in the round of 32 in the end of time, remember?
0: I think we touched on this. Because I think we did it just after the round of 32.
1: Yeah, we did. And didn't we say, like, it all fell wrong with the third places? It was like, I can't remember now.
0: They played Austria in the round of 32, but I think you thought they were going to get someone a bit better.
1: Yeah, I think I did.
0: They would have gone out, but, yeah.
1: But, again, do you know what the bad thing is, right? I think all four of the final teams could have won it. And it just happens to be that's the way it fell. On any other day, France could beat Spain. On any other day, we'd have beat Argentina. Do you know what I mean? And then neither of them would have been in the final. That sounds like a howler, which it is. I'll take it on the chin. But at the same time, it's like it could have been so different at the turn of a hat.
0: Yeah, I don't think Spain have been like far and away the best team in it.
1: So no, not at all.
0: Alarm bells were ringing after that Cape Verde draw. Recovered well after that.
1: Yeah, they did.
0: Overachievers then. Answered the USA, which, I mean, they cheated the way

0: into, well, they cheated, they would have cheated their way into the quarters had they beat Belgium.
1: Had they beat Belgium, but a bit football again prevailed.
0: Yeah, it prevailed. So, I mean, I think for them to get to a quarter final was still a decent, for the last 16 rather, was a decent run.
1: Yeah, I think it's just hard to say, isn't it, really, because they're the home nation. So they do have that extra little bit of support.
0: With that being in mind as well, I also thought Canada would get out of the group, got that one,
1: yeah,
0: but they didn't get very further. But I think that's probably job done for Jesse Marsh, really, getting out of the group.
1: Yeah.
0: I don't know whether he'll continue. I think he's kind of done all he can do there. And we'll have to see what Pochettino does as well. But for your overachievers, oh yeah, we were laughing about this last time. You said Ghana, just out of the blue. But they actually got out of the group, so fair play.
1: Yeah, they got out of the group.
0: Got beat by, was it Colombia in the end?
1: Yeah, they got beat on pen. No.
0: Was it 1-0?
1: 1-0 they got beat, because Colombia then went to pens with Switzerland, didn't they?
0: So.
1: Yeah. No, listen, it was a rogue shout. I just thought, you know, climate, an African team normally does a bit of, you know, a bit of summit somewhere along the lines. I know Morocco are obviously the big one there, but that was just a stab in the dark, to be honest. To be fair, overachievers, unless you're a big nation, you can sort of pick anyone and hope for the best. Arguably, it's Cape Verde was the big shout for that.
0: Yeah, I think they've... Yeah, you could have them for dark... Well, not dark horses, but yeah, overachievers, I guess it's Cape Verde. There's not been many like crazy shocks this year other than that Cape Verde knockout run. Normally, there's like a big nation. I think that was meant to be the Egypt-Argentina one, and obviously other factors got in the way.
1: We got robbed of it.
0: Maybe that was the one that got away, but the big underachiever... Probably, I mean, who would you say it is at the end, reflecting back?
1: The biggest underachiever is probably who I put down as my flop.
0: Germany, yeah. That's what we went with on the flop category. I think I went for a player in the end, I said Ronaldo, which we touched on with Portugal. But yeah, good shout there, Germany.
1: Out in the round of 16
0: to Paraguay. That just feels like an absolute age ago.
1: It does, but that girl, you knew it. Germany were not good enough for this tournament, and you could see it from the get go.
0: Got Jurgen Klopp now as well. I think they'll probably turn things around next tournament.
1: I'm not even so sure. You know, I'm not even. I just don't think they've got the quality anymore in that Germany side.
0: I think we'll have to hope that they don't get any decent players, because if Klopp gets hold of the team that he wants, he'll have the motivation of playing in England as well, because that's where the next Euros is.
1: Yeah, of course.
0: Could be trouble. But, yeah, probably Germany for that one. Player of the tournament, that was awarded to Rodri. Last minute, wasn't it, really?
1: I'm not buying it. I don't think Rodri was not the best player at this World Cup. And just because Spain won the World Cup, that doesn't mean it makes him the best player in the World Cup.
0: Appreciate the semi-finals and the final. Obviously massive parts of the tournament. But if you'd have asked before that, would Rodri be in your top five?
1: He wouldn't even be in the conversation.
0: So I think it's a bit reactionary.
1: He has not been like cream of the crop in this tournament, where every time Spain have played, you've gone, they need Rodri on that pitch. No one has said that. That phrase has not been uttered since this World Cup began.
0: I just think it always goes to the winner, doesn't it?
1: I've got no qualms with it, but I would say like there were better players on Spain's team to win that trophy.
0: Yeah. I think Messi was in with a shout as well. When you look at how poor that Argentina squad was, he's kind of dragged them to the final. You've got, even though they've gone out, France were, you know, by and large the best team in it. So you've got Mbappe, you've got Elise in there.
1: Yep.
0: They could have been in with shouts, even Jude Bellingham, really. I mean, he's just carried us on his back, and if we get through that Argentinian last 10 minutes, we're in a final,
1: and it could well have been, because I think we could have given that Spanish team a game, to be honest.
0: But for that, I said Ousmane Dembele. I think he got hat trick, but he wasn't really up
1: there.
0: Yeah,
1: he didn't really like the world. I think Elise took that shine off him, out of the two.
0: Yeah, I think he was one you mentioned, Elise. Yeah. Kane, the other one, decent tournament for him. Not the greatest performance against the.
1: No, went hiding in the big moments, didn't they? It sounds very very rinse and repeat, that, doesn't it?
0: Now, this is where it gets interesting. Because it's very, I don't know what to think of it. I've said Yamal for Young Player of the Year.
1: He's a stinker. He might have won the World Cup, but he's a stinker.
0: How is he, which I agree with, he shouldn't be anywhere near the Young Player of the Tournament, but if you'd have said to me before the tournament, Yamal will, well, he scored one goal, actually, I was wrong. I thought he'd not even score, but he scored one goal in the group stage, and that was all.
1: And that was it.
0: So if you told me Spain would have won the World Cup,
1: and Yamal not
0: would not even be, but Yamal for player of the Young Player of the Tournament would be a bad shout. I'd say that's not even possible. But they've found other ways to navigate games, and he's done all right. But yeah, he's not won it.
1: Mate, you know what? I think I might do him favours though.
0: Yeah, he's proved himself on other stages, hasn't he, in the Champions League?
1: Well, that's what I mean, and I think putting so much pressure on your back when you've just turned 19 as well is mental. So you've got another, you know, 15 years of playing yet, lad. Just crack on.
0: Another youngster from Spain won it in the end, Pau Cabarsi. Now, to be fair, he's probably gone under the radar a little bit. Forget his age, he's only 18.
1: So well, he's 19 now.
0: So now, to be playing week in, week out is really impressive.
1: And yeah, it is.
0: Probably deserving of that, but like you say, probably a little bit reactionary as well. Probably more deserving than Rodri, though, for that one. On to the breakout star. This was kind of similar to the young player. Elise, we mentioned. I think a lot of people were talking about him, though, before the tournament.
1: Yeah,
0: but he has delivered.
1: I thought he'd establish himself as one of the best wingers on the planet. Like, because he is, and he has the potential to be. I just thought he'd light it up a bit more.
0: He's a bit of a poor end.
1: I like Elise. I wanted him to.
0: Gordon was mentioned as well. You mentioned Gordon.
1: After the Barca move, there was potential. He could have put his name in absolute history books if we'd have held on to that Argentina game.
0: Yeah, that'd have been probably one of the most iconic goals we've ever scored. But I think it's just going to go down as one of them Kieran Trippier moments where it was great for those 30 seconds that we were celebrating, but won't go down in the memory for any good reason. I also mentioned in the flop category, as well as Ronaldo, Neymar. Fair to say he was pretty poor. Came on against Norway in the end. He did score a penalty, but I was reading some of the quotes from Tim Vickery, the South American correspondent, who's kind of the South American football expert in those parts, and he was saying that the feeling in Brazil is that Neymar basically cost them in that game.
1: I've heard a lot of people saying he cost Brazil, you know, to take him in general.
0: Yeah, well, I think the thinking was behind it from Ancelotti was that to not bring Neymar would cause more fuss than it's worth, and you can maybe just get away with giving him little cameos here and there, but don't bring him on in a game when it really matters, and that's what he did in the end.
1: Yeah.
0: So, didn't go down too well, that one. And then finally, we have got top scorer. We both said Harry Kane, actually.
1: Yeah.
0: I was going to say Mbappe is a bit of a cop-out, but I also thought...
1: Well, I think that was part of it, wasn't it? We did say you could say Mbappe was a cop-out. I mean, to be honest, if we'd have said Messi, I think we'd have both questioned it.
0: Yeah.
1: Mbappe obviously getting his goals in the third place playoff in the end. But Harry Kane up until the Norway game was a good bet.
0: Yeah, I think he just faltered a bit in the knockout rounds, but like you say, that's another reason why you probably shouldn't have the third place playoff, because it tampers with all the records. Saka scoring a hat trick, that's not really. He's got that on his CV now, World Cup hat trick. But really,
1: Is it a World Cup hat trick? Does it really count for anything?
0: And now he's been taken. That award's been taken away from Messi, like you say. So, bit of a shame there. That is just about all we covered in our predictions. Not too bad. It could have been a lot worse.
1: I will say that I reckon, in the grand scheme of things, they're pretty even.
0: Yeah, pretty standard. Could have gone worse, could have gone better.
1: Yeah, I feel like both of us had like some ropey ones, and some of us had some ones that just were nowhere, like, well off it. So, Yeah, and you know what? I'm happy with them, to be honest. They're not as bad as I thought they could have potentially been.
0: Looking back on some other moments, what other standout ones do you have? Obviously, we couldn't have possibly predicted the goal of the tournament.
1: No, of course.
0: I mean, what would you say for that one? There's not been too many.
1: For me, it's got to be for goal of the tournament. It's that Cape Verde equaliser against Argentina.
0: Yeah,
1: when he cut inside from the left and just rattled one into the far corner, whipped one in. It was phenomenal. You know, Cape Verde deserves so much credit for what they brought to the tournament and you know, showing us that football is still like alive for everyone. There's always a chance, and this is why. Now that I've recovered from us getting beat by Argentina, because it took me a minute to get over it because I really did believe this year. And I know I probably say that every year and I probably make myself like a bit of a tool saying it. But like I thought it could have been us. But it's proof that if you've got the quality to get to the latter rounds, luck can be on your side, like it is with Cape Verde in that tournament and like it was with a few other people. Paraguay beating Germany, you know. Egypt going 2-0 up against England. They should have won that game. It's all possible in the football world. So we got some fantastic moments. I think that was definitely goal of the tournament, though, the Cape Verde one. And I think, again, surprise package, Cape Verde, that Rosinha in goal. Vizinha.
0: Yeah, he's...
1: What a bloke.
0: He nearly got a move off the back of it to one of the biggest clubs in Chile, but I think it's fell through now.
1: Into Miami, we're sniffing for him as well.
0: Yeah.
1: I think for nothing but pure vibes, but yeah, what a laugh.
0: They'll probably get somewhere as a PR signing, won't
1: he? Yeah, of course he will.
0: It's been great to see. That's probably the collective, I was going to say moment of the tournament, but it's more of a collective sort of, you know, thing to be happy about.
1: Their collective tournament was like the moment of it all. Like that was the best thing that came out of this tournament.
0: I think for my shout for best goal, pretty boring, meaningless game. I think it was at the end of the group, but Haiti scored a pretty decent goal.
1: Haiti did score
0: Wilson
1: a pretty decent goal. Yes, they did.
0: Sunderland, decent little strike.
1: Yep, I can agree with that, and it was a good goal. Like I won't deny that. I just don't think you can look past like the meaning behind that Cape Verde equaliser was just exceptional. Like you're taking the world champions to their absolute limit, and you do it with a goal like that. It's not very often you see something like that at a World Cup, any tournament really. When was the last time a goal of the tournament in the FA Cup was scored by a nothing team, Braintree at home? Like,
0: yeah. I think as well the England game against Mexico, as much as I'm biased, I think that was a great moment overall.
1: Oh God, yeah. I think from national pride point of view, you don't get much better than that. Like the whole day, you know, was kicking off late, people not being happy about it. Mexico never lose at the Azteca. Altitude this, altitude that. Altitude a 3-2 win and go home, right?
0: I thought that's the frustrating part. I thought that was, with all the other stuff considered, that was a harder game to win than the Argentina one.
1: Absolutely, 100% agreed.
0: So, I mean, we'll always have that. Shame that it didn't mean too
1: thing
0: much.
1: Is, thing
0: in
1: is
0: the
1: with England, we
0: things.
1: Always get moments. And this is why I think it will happen. I think it won't, but I think it will. I think we might be past it now, and it might just be them teams that it never happens for. But we also, every tournament, have that moment, don't we? All the way back to Southgate in Russia, our first penalty shootout win in however long, we were taken to the absolute limit by whoever it was in the first knockout round where Harry Kane scored a last-minute winner. And then we go to the next Euros where we made it to that final and it didn't quite work. We hit the post with two penalties and stuff like that. And we scored in the third minute and we got that moment. It might have been happening. And then the next World Cup, we were playing relatively well and then we get knocked out by a missed Harry Kane penalty at the end of the day.
0: There were so many at the last Euros as well. There was
1: Bellingham's overhead kick.
0: Yeah, there was that winner. That was an equaliser in the end. Take it to extra time. There was the penalty shootout, the pressure.
1: Against
0: what
1: Switzerland,
0: pressure.
1: Yeah, pressure, what pressure.
0: There was the Watkins goal as well.
1: Yep.
0: Even the Palmer goal in the final was a moment in itself.
1: Exactly. We have moments all the time. We just need something to happen where those moments are strung together to make the tournament.
0: I think positive signs going into the Euros as well. Obviously hosting. I think Kane will probably be just about still at the peak of his powers. He'll be 34, so you would think he'll still be playing.
1: Listen, look at the likes of Robert Lewandowski and big strikers like that. You know, he doesn't have to do a lot of running, Harry Kane. He might need to adapt his game slightly. He can't sit as deep because then he won't be in the box, but get him in the box and get him out of popping some shots off. He's not as... For me, he's better at spraying a ball and he's a better teamwork player than Ronaldo is, for example. He just needs to be that guy.
0: I've got written down a sad moment as well. I mean, I guess that was England getting knocked out.
1: 100%. I mean,
0: there was one for me as a United fan. Nightmare for Senna Lammens, wasn't it, coming on?
1: Oh, mate, what a howler.
0: You've got your chance to come on for your debut in a World Cup.
1: I think the other one as well, genuinely, was the Egyptian collapse.
0: Yeah, that was because... I mean, even the disallowed...
1: That was hard to watch.
0: The disallowed goal as well, that Zico scored.
1: There was nothing wrong with it.
0: He picked it up in his corner flag, took on about five people.
1: Absolutely, nothing wrong with it at all. But
0: I think we could spend the next hour talking about how frustrated we have been with Argentina. So we will leave it there. Just on the subject of Manchester United with Senna Lammens, let's have a chat about how we've been getting on in the transfer market. Because there's been quite a lot of stuff that we need to talk about.
1: Yeah, I don't get it. The great signings, let's not get it twisted. Tielemans coming in is a great, great pull. Andre Santos, I didn't see enough of him last year to make a fair judgment. But they're two centre midfielders and I don't think it's the star power that we need. I think we need one big name coming in.
0: Yeah, I think the two decent support additions, but it all depends on... Whether it's a bad window depends on who the big sign is, because I don't think any of those have replaced Casemiro, have they, really?
1: Not really. Andre Santos isn't a holding midfielder and Tielemans isn't either. I think they both do the same job that Cobby does. So, I struggle with it, really. I don't really know what... I can tell what he's doing. He's building a squad for multiple games a season, like multiple games a week. Champions League, Premier League, FA Cup, League Cup, like a lot of tournaments. So, I get it. We've got a lot of games coming up. We do need a deep squad. You will find that maybe Andre Santos starts more of the Champions League games because he's more of a European player. Having played in Italy and stuff like that, played in Europe with Chelsea last season.
0: Was in France as well for Strasbourg.
1: Yeah, of course. So I think, you know, it'll be what it'll be. But I'm not convinced by our signings yet, I'll say that much.
0: I think Tielemans, he's someone I've added, United have had their eye on for years. I think going back to his
1: Anderlecht days. Yeah. I mean, realistically, I'm dead honest, the first time I ever heard of Tielemans, and I think we're all guilty of this, people of our age group, when you was on a FIFA career mode and you'd Google who were the best, like, highest potential wonder kids for cheap, yeah. And in, like, FIFA 18, it was Yuri Tielemans as, like, a young kid. And when he went to Leicester, I was gobsmacked. I really didn't, like, I was well unsure about that. He proved his worth, scored an FA Cup winning goal and all that, like, good lad. So, from that, I thought we'd sign him then. And yet he went to Villa, so...
0: And then carried on doing what he was doing. But got him now, finally, 29. Five-year deal, which is quite a lot, because he's going to be 34, obviously, at the end of that. But it's nice to see, because I think Ineos, as good as it is signing youngsters, that's been their policy. But you do need some players for the here and now.
1: Of course you do. You need players that are already established. And I think that's where we've missed the mark. So, for example, I'm still in the camp of Lenny Yoro. He's a young lad, and he has the potential. So I do think we need to bear with him. The issue we've got as Man United fans, is that when we sign a youngster, we expect Man United youngsters, and that's not how the world works. Sometimes they're going to need a couple of years to bed themselves in. They will need first-team appearances to do that, and we're going to have to deal with that. If they make mistakes, they make mistakes. You know, Fergie brought in David De Gea and he was garbage for 2 years. We conceded so many goals to David De Gea and it turned him into a monster. And I think that's what happens when we buy our youngsters. We struggle to let them bed in. And the one thing we've not matched it with is signing here and now players, we've either signed over 30 veteran winners or we're signing youngsters. We're not finding that middle of the pack, and that's what we've done this time round. Andre Santos and Tielemans. So in that regard, yeah, it's probably a bit of a different approach that we needed.
0: I think Santos probably is one for the future as well. He'll probably... He's not the finished article yet, but he'll get better and better. And
1: yeah, if he gets better and better now and he was already playing for Chelsea, then you already know he's worth his salt, do you know what I mean?
0: Signed Carl Darlow as well. We'll brush over that.
1: Oh, what a signing. Give us the trophy now.
0: Reserve keeper at the end of the day, but it will allow Altay Bayındır to go, who's been pretty terrible. But weirdly as well, it means that probably Radek Vitek will be on his way out. I mean, I've not watched a lot of him, but there's been a lot of noise about him in the Championship. He's been alone at Bristol City. He played in a friendly against Wrexham, but after it, he's basically said, you know, he wants to leave, and he hopes that there are suitors for him. I thought he might come in as maybe a number two to challenge Lammens, but it seems he's going to be going straight back out.
1: What is happening with Andre Onana?
0: I think he's gone out on loan again because we just can't seem to find
1: the suitor. The two reports I saw didn't actually specify that he'd gone on loan, just specified that he wouldn't be at Old Trafford, but it was kind of like...
0: Well, he said he wanted to fight for his place.
1: Listen, at this point, we all want to fight for the place at Man United, but some of us aren't that lucky.
0: Yeah, I think he'll probably end up going on loan if he's not already. And, I mean... We'll have to wait and see what happens with Marcus Rashford as well, because it looks like he might be getting reintegrated.
1: He's the one I'm interested to see how this develops.
0: Because I think, ideally, he'd probably want to leave, but clearly there's no suitors for him.
1: I think...
0: He only got 2 years left on his deal. Is it a case of shake hands and just kind of get on with it for these next 2 years?
1: Yeah.
0: Save money in wide areas. I know he said a lot of questionable things, but he fell out with Amorim,
1: but it was when he went for the fans, about the fans getting on his back. Here's the one thing that I don't think footballers understand, and I would love to sit down in front of some Premier League footballers and actually say this to them. Your fans that are there week in, week out, when I go with my mates, I'm not a season ticket holder. I can't go all the time. I wish I could go all the time. Man United resell tickets at hundreds of pounds that I haven't got. Every now and then I might get offered a face value ticket and I will take it if I can, right? More often than not, I get told, by me, mate, Sam can't go. Are you coming? Yeah, I'll come. Here's my membership number. Send me the ticket. I get to go and stand in the TRA with the hardcore United fans and watch Man United. And I love it. And I wish I could do it week in, week out. That the waiting list for the season tickets is ridiculous. The money they're charging is ridiculous. I wish I could do it week in, week out. And in that little pocket of people that I stand around, you've got a dad of two kids. You've got someone who is working in an office. You've got someone who's a managing director of a company. You've got someone who works for themselves and works from home. And you've got these different walks of life. And they are spending their hard-earned money supporting their football club. If you, on the back of that, can't even run for 90 minutes and give it all you've got, and then moan when the fans aren't happy with your performance, and then slate them and go after them like it, how dare you? You have got bridges to build. If he's going to play for Man United again, he has to openly apologise for his comments about the fans. He has to listen to what actually happened. You weren't running. You weren't pressing the ball. You were throwing your arms in the air. You weren't scoring goals. You were playing poorly. That's it. You took it to heart. You took it personally. You slagged the fans off, and then you went on loan. Your loan hasn't worked out because they picked Anthony Gordon over you. You need to come back now and support your team and support your fans and be there for your fans. And if you want to play, play. But by all means, you better give it 110% every time you get on the pitch.
0: Yeah, I think it will have gone probably too far for some fans, but I think purely on a financial standpoint, even though he is on crazy money, probably would make sense to just keep him for another few years. Looks like that's what will happen.
1: He's on crazy money, but we have just got rid of the crazy money that Casemiro was on. Yeah. So
0: we've actually just spent a lot of money on an 18-year-old as well, who's not even played a senior game for Spurs, which
1: I think
0: he's under the same mould as Aidan Heaven, where you know, you're probably getting there a bit ahead of the curve.
1: Yeah, and you've seen the potential and you know what you want from... What I would like to think Man United scouts do is they know what they want for the team and they know what they want to instill into Old Trafford. So when a young player fits the mould and can be taught but have got that natural talent, they'll just get them. And I'm hoping this is another one of them. Then again, we did it with Chido Obi and I'm very underwhelmed by him.
0: Yeah, he's been poor, hasn't he? I mean, there's a few areas where we need to strengthen, clearly in midfield, maybe up top if Xerxes goes. He looked pretty poor again against Wrexham. I think it's time for him to go. But
1: yeah, he's got to call it a day, I think.
0: In central areas, there's a bit of an issue as well in defence because Martinez obviously got dragged off in the World Cup final. Don't think many United fans will have sympathy in the result, but it's another injury.
1: It's not a great way to start the season, let's be honest.
0: You've got a feel for him, but also... How many times have we been here? Do we just try and cash in at this point?
1: I think maybe not cash in because I think as a player who would fight for his place, and I don't think he's on ridiculous money, it might be worth maybe finding another centre half and letting, when he is fit, him come back to the bench and be a squad player. Because I don't think he'll come back the same player now, not from this many injuries.
0: Because you've got De Ligt as well, who's had that mysterious back injury. You don't even know if he's going to play football again. Mentioned Yoro, he's been in and out, really.
1: He's been heavily criticised, Yoro, as well, which I think he's unfair. As a young kid, as I said before, he needs time to bed in to be a Man United player, and I think he will eventually come good, Yoro.
0: Hopefully Maynou can get back fit as well, because he got injured, allegedly, before that third-place playoff.
1: Allegedly. Maybe that was honestly, I'm not having it. Allegedly, is nonsense.
0: Maybe that was a finger up to Thomas Tuchel.
1: I think it was me. I think, what, how dare you even attempt to play me in a third place playoff when I've got no minutes and Jordan Henderson got 12?
0: Yeah. So, from a United point of view, glad to see him back and hopefully he's fit very soon. I think that's just about all I've got time for, Cam. Cheers for joining us.
1: Not a problem.
0: And that is just about the end of the show. Cheers for tuning in. As always, and be sure to join us next time here on Sports Talk, 7 p.m. on Friday.
2: Well, hello there. It's Alan Ovington just dropping in to tell you about this Friday's Rock Zone on Tameside Radio. My featured album comes from the French rockers Harsh. It's called Feels. I'll play two tracks from that. And there's also new music from Easy Action, Paul Lane, Ben Poole, Velvet Rush, The Dead Reds, and many more. And this week in the A to Z of Rock, we're going to be looking at classic rock songs and album tracks that all begin with the letter U, including songs from Warrant and Gotthard. 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
1: Emergency services have treated five police officers who've been injured after their police boat crashed into Westminster Bridge in central London. The vessel from the Met Marine Policing Unit struck the bridge shortly before 4 p.m. Armed officers who were on board had to be pulled from the River Thames just yards from the Houses of Parliament. Next, a woman in her 20s has been charged after a bomb was intercepted by police in a vehicle heading for Northern Ireland. Detectives believe the device contained military-grade explosives. It was seized during an operation targeting dissident Republican activities. Garda Commissioner Justin Kelly says it's a troubling find.
2: A small amount of people involved, but very motivated, and they do have the ability to do engineering in relation to explosive devices. So, you know, unfortunately, this is something that we will have to deal with for some time to come.
1: More than 65,000 people have been evacuated as wildfires continue to sweep through parts of France and Spain. Thousands more are in lockdown and the Spanish government has declared a national emergency. Several fires are out of control in areas close to the capital, Madrid. The lawyer representing the victims of Southport killer Axel Ruda Cabana says he's trying to manipulate the system. The 19-year-old's been moved from high-security Belmarsh prison to Broadmoor Psychiatric Hospital. Andy Burnham chaired his first meeting at the new Number 10 North. He's addressed cabinet colleagues and regional mayors at the gathering of the National Economic Council.
3: What I'm trying to do here is make the UK one team, where we're all pulling behind you, because your places are where growth happens or it doesn't happen. And I think we've got to get a different approach to making that change happen.
1: The Prime Minister has pledged to spend a day a week at the new site in Manchester. And Sarah Ferguson's charity has officially been shut down. Sarah's trust has been wound up following scrutiny of her links with the convicted sex offender Jeffrey Epstein. That's the latest from Radio News Hub. I'm David Hall.
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1: A dry evening ahead with clear spells for most places. Some cloud and rain will move across Scotland and Northern Ireland, with further rain arriving overnight. A low of 14 degrees Celsius.
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6: And a very more welcome to the Hour here on Tameside Radio. This week we speak to Paul Broadhurst, who looks through life through the eyes and ears of a poet. Before that, I caught up with Mohammed and Betty, who are two of the team behind this weekend's Hyde Mela.
0: This is The Hour. 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
6: Now, this Sunday sees the return of Hyde Mela in Hyde Park. I've got two great guests with me today. I've got Mohammed and also Betty. Nice to see you both.
7: Thank you.
8: Hello.
6: You're the main people behind this, organising it. Normally, these events are on round about bank holiday, aren't they, traditionally?
8: They are, but we were struggling to get... We used to have it on the August bank holiday, but we were struggling to get toilets, security guards, things like that after COVID. There's so many other events going on, so we've moved it to July last year, and it went really well, so we're doing it again this year,
6: okay,
8: the end of July.
6: Before we find out about what's going on, let's talk about a little bit of the history of Hyde Mela. What is a mela?
9: Mela means, it's an Asian word, yeah. A mela means bringing people together, you know, like culturally, and then like food stalls, and the and then like music groups and everything. Everybody come together. It's a family day. Yeah, bringing people. It's like a cultural cohesion scene.
5: Well, that's the great thing, isn't it? Music and food bring everybody together, doesn't it?
9: That's right.
5: I think the great thing about this, like you say, it brings all communities together.
9: All communities together.
5: And it's a really... Yeah. I've been to many of these events, and it's so nice to see everybody sharing the same experience. It really is nice.
8: Yeah.
5: Have you been involved with it from the start?
9: Yes, we are. We started 2021, just after the COVID, you know, and it was a really great atmosphere, and we get huge support from the people, local people as well, and we always promote local businesses, local artists, you know, and mainly for the children, you know, events for the children all day, come with the family. And parks got the big space, they have a picnic there as well after, you know, lots of different type of food as well. It's a great event.
5: Well, hopefully the weather will be all right this weekend.
8: Hopefully.
5: So this is at Hyde Park, and Hyde Park is such a lovely venue, isn't it?
8: Fantastic venue. It really is. I mean, and it's such a great big space. So we've got where the bandstand is. That's where all the entertainment will be. People can picnic on the grass. And then you've got the play area for all the children. It's got some great play equipment. All the children can play in there. And it's a safe, really, place for them. We've got over 30 stalls that are booked to come, different foods, crafts, arts, henna painters.
5: Now, to put this on, you need lots of support, lots of help, and, you know, you can't do these things on no budgets. I mean, in terms of how much it costs to put these events on, you do require funding of some description, don't you?
8: Yeah, well, the last couple of years we've had lottery funding, and that's carried us through, and this year we'll be using the last bit of lottery funding. We've got the fun fair coming as well, bouncy castles. So people do, the stall holders all pay to bring the stall. So that helps us fund it partially. But we do need, it is a struggle every year to try and get enough money to put it on.
5: With local organisations coming together, it requires everybody to do this and support events, because they don't just happen magically.
8: No, they don't. And people don't realise you've got to pay for security, you've got your event notices to put in, we've got to pay for extra toilets. So there's loads of things that you don't realise that have to be paid for that people don't see even when they come to an event. They don't notice. And that's a good thing. If they don't notice all these things in the background, that means it's been a good event.
5: which is great.
8: Which is good.
5: Let's talk briefly about volunteers, because, you know, you need volunteers to put this on. Have you got enough volunteers?
8: No, we always need more volunteers. I mean, we are doing it on a shoestring, so we probably will... We have to have a certain amount to be able to put it on. So we have got that amount, but it would be a lot easier if we had a lot more volunteers.
5: If anyone's interested in volunteering for this weekend, remember it's this Sunday, isn't it?
8: It is,
5: How can they get in touch with you?
8: I can give you my phone number, which is 07812 651910. And if you want to volunteer, just give me a quick ring. I'd be happy to take your call and give you a bit of advice. Even you can just come for a couple of hours. We're on from 11 o'clock till 5. But we're starting at 7:30 in the morning to set up, put all the gazebos up, set up all the stalls. So if anybody wants to, likes an early morning parade through the park, I'd be happy to hear from you.
5: I'm with Mohammed and Betty today from Hyde Mellor. More in a second on Tameside Radio.

0: Today I'm joined by Mohammed and also Betty, who are part of the main team from Hyde Mellor, which is going to be a great event this coming Sunday, isn't it?
1: It is.
0: Now, lots of stalls. You mentioned, 30 stalls so far?
1: Over 30 stalls are booked yet to come.
0: And what kind of activities can people expect this weekend?
1: We've got the fun fairs coming, the bouncy castles. We've got the classic cars are coming back again this year. The Allegiant Dance group are performing at the bandstand. We've got an Ed Sheeran tribute singer who, if you can close your eyes, you'll think it's Ed Sheeran. He's really good. I recommend him. We've got a raffle, food hamper and several other prizes. We've got arts, crafts, food, loads of different food stalls. Mm-hmm. Yeah, we've got all the entertainment. Yeah,
0: I think these events are great as well for showcasing talent. You know,
1: exactly,
0: if you're in a band or your dance group, we talked about before, or singers or a band, this is a perfect opportunity, isn't it?
1: Oh, it is. It is. If you want to, or just like if you like performing, one of our singers just likes to perform, so he comes every year and fills in wherever we want him to, because he just likes performing to people and he's really good. So, you know, if you want to perform, like Allegiant Dance Group are coming, they like to perform, and it gives their children a place, you know, a chance to show off the great skills that they've got.
0: As you mentioned before, it's all about the community, this, and it's bringing everybody together from all backgrounds, and this is a lovely thing about it. Yeah. We all love food, we all love entertainment, so why not get yourself down there this Sunday?
2: So there's a green space as well that can...
0: I mean, obviously, you're always looking for more sponsors and things like that. How can businesses help and support you?
2: Well, it is a local event for the local people. So I think local businesses should come forward to help us. And obviously, we need some volunteers as well. So whatever they can part of our events as well. It's purely for the local people. Yeah, and they can come and enjoy all day with the family. So local people should come forward and help us, you know, for their raising fund as well.
0: Okay. Is there anything you're short of or you need at this moment in time?
2: Volunteer at the moment.
0: Volunteers.
2: Yeah.
0: So if anyone's listening now who wants to volunteer for Hyde Mellor, it's a 7:30 start, you said, on Sunday.
1: Yeah.
0: Please get in touch with the team. I'll give you Betty's number again in a short while. But I think this is a great opportunity to volunteer and work as a team as well, because you can learn so many skills.
1: Yes, you can. It's true. And you could have skills that would benefit us as well. I mean, if you know how to put up gazebos in 5 minutes, you're in. You know, the things like this are marshalling, walking around the site, just keeping an eye on everything, make sure everything's okay, helping us to set up the stalls. We've got people.

0: people that are going to run the car park for us. We've got security. We've got the ambulance crew on site as well. So we just need those volunteers to just help us keep an eye on everything and make sure everything's running smoothly.
1: It's refreshing to know that everything is organised safely, which is the main thing for a public event like this.
0: Yes, definitely.
1: But if anyone can help and support Hyde Mela this Sunday, Betty, what's your number again?
0: 07812 651910.
1: Fingers crossed the weather will be fine. I'm sure it will. Thank you very much, Mohammed and Betty.

0: This is Mark Andrews. I'm joined this week by Paul, our resident poet.
1: Hiya, Mark. Nice good to see you again. Yeah, it's great to see you again on these little journeys we have through life, you know, looking at life, all the new things, what go on.
0: At least the weather's a little bit more manageable
1: right.
0: This week.
1: It is that. Yeah. It's a little bit cooler and it's not so bad. It's better for people. And the fires have died down on the moors a bit and things have got a bit better there.
0: It has been terrible. A really shocking situation, that. And I don't think people realise the work that's going into extinguishing the fires, not just by the fire service, but you know, for the mountain rescue teams as well. Hats off to them. They're doing an amazing job.
1: Absolutely fantastic. And, you know, I heard it again yesterday on the wireless. They were up there lighting barbecues over in Tintwistle area than that. You know, it's just crazy, you know.
0: How do you police that, though, Paul? I mean, well, it's very, very difficult. Education's the key, isn't it?
1: Of course it is. But, I mean, a lot of it, we're going back to the old thing, isn't it? Common sense, you know. I mean, people should realise. I mean, even this sort of weather, having fire pits at home and barbecues and stuff at home, you've got to be so careful because your fences can soon ignite and that. And people don't, I don't know where common sense has gone. It's gone out through the window, like, you know, it is a bit crazy.
0: I just wish people would be more sensible and take heed of the advice that, you know, the authorities give. But like I say, I was hearing this week as well that in August, we're having more heat waves.
1: Yeah, that's right. I think this is par for the course now. You know, everybody's known for donkey's years, 60 years about the climate and how it's changed. And everybody ignores everything like we always do until the last minute, you know, and then it's panic stations, you know.
0: So this week we've got quite a mixture of poems to look at, haven't we?
1: Well, yeah, I thought we'd look at a little bit of history and look at people that have sort of had an influence on life through the years, local people and people from the Manchester area. Like, I thought we'd have a look at that sort of thing. And the first one I'm going to do is about Anne-Marie Mitchell, and she was part of the suffragette movement. Home was abusive, a Derbyshire fight. At 14, she left, not knowing her plight. Dressmaker in Bolton, then a maid at a school. Although life was hard, but learning the rule. An early inspiration stopped working class strife. Social movement became her focus in life. Ashton, when married, made this the place. Suffragette movement highlighting their case. On the board now in Ashton, poor Lord Guardian voice. 1906 at a meeting, Winston Churchill no choice. Disrupted the meeting. Lloyd George got the same. Steadfast and proud, rights for women there, her aim. Arrested for the struggle, but proud of the fine. With a Pankhurst, the movement started to shine. Treated like vermin, women force-fed to eat. Women all round the country, the system they beat.
0: You don't realise, do you, what happened many, many, many years ago and what we do today?
1: No, that's right.
0: It's a different way of life, isn't it?
1: And like we said, you know, I think a lot of people have heard about Emily Pankhurst and the suffragette movement and that, but there was a lot of people at local levels did a lot of work to help the cause and to get things moving and to get rights for women. Mm. And, you know, all through life we've seen things like this occurred and we've had, like, another person that came to the forefront, and now we have a road named after him, Alan Turing Way.
0: Yes, and I don't think people realise, the young people anyway, what he was and, you know, the things he did and how he got the road name.
1: Well, that's right. I mean, the thing is, he was a massive forefront in World War II, and he was the innovator of computers that we have today, and we all seem to, you know...
0: So he's to blame.
1: Exactly, he is
0: Before
1: to blame.
0: We do this, I must tell you a very, very quick story about computers, because, you know, we always say about modern equipment is taking over our lives, and obviously he started this many, many years ago. Last weekend, I went to a cafe, and I went to pay, and the tills went down. And what happened? The whole thing came to a problem because nobody could pay for food.
1: Well, this is it, Mark. And I think you know, the way things are in the world at present and the problems that we've got with Russia and things like that, it's only going to get worse. And it's like you've just said, everything comes to a stop. I mean, I've been out and about and been to fates and people have all been using the, on the stalls, have been using card machines, and then the shout's gone out, card machine's gone down, can you please go and get cash? We can't trade anymore. And I think there's got to be this open-mindedness about it. And I think we've still got to look at cash, but we've always got to have a fallback because we know these systems can go down. You can't just stop work. You can't just stop people.
0: Well, this is what's happening, though, Paul.
1: Exactly.
0: I mean, you know, all right, you know, when computers were set up in the early days, I don't think that we realised about how far advanced it would go in terms of taking money off you to buy stuff.
1: Exactly. And I think the thing is now we live by the computer.
0: Absolutely.
1: We live by the smartphone.
0: Yeah.
1: You know, and you don't have to live like that.
0: No.
1: You can still live life. And again, we're going back to the face-to-face communication.
0: Yeah.
1: You know, it's not happening anymore.
0: But there needs to be a backup.
1: There does. The Alan Turing way. At boarding school, he loved maths and puzzles, looking for logic, mind-blowing models. Brain always working, they saw him alone. Just one fellow student friend in the same zone. Bullied by others for brilliance of mind, one term no return of his friend, ill and kind. World War II called, to decipher a code. It was an enigma, the team Bletchley showed. Again isolated, could not work with others, with a young lass on board, his machine he discovers. Time wasn't trusted, money seen as a waste. Months they did pass, pull the plug, done in haste. Group pulled together, Churchill believed, information was gathered, broken code was achieved. Relief and elation, but others can't know. Use intelligence wisely, must regulate flow. As World War ended, they knew what they'd done. Cut years of the war, God bless everyone. Then on to others, big projects his gain, a digital computer, design was his aim, a first prototype and solid foundation, groundbreaking science left to the nation. His life so unhappy, gender misunderstood, now honoured in history, Alan Turing did good.
0: Brilliant. Absolutely love that. What if he's looking down now thinking, you know, he started all this?
1: Well, yeah, this pandemonium.
0: But, you know, we've talked about this many times, Paul. Where does it go? What's the next stage? Because we never stop, do we? You know, with design and technology and...
1: Well, that's it. And we are losing individuality.
0: We are.
1: I mean, you know, it's like we said in the past, people go online and have stuff written by AI, you know. I mean, where do poets and lyricists and people like that, where do they go in the end, you know? But there will always be a place.
0: Well, it's deciphering the difference between real and AI fake,
1: exactly,
0: as I
1: now
0: call it. We had CD. We had somebody sent us some songs to the radio station a while ago. And when you listen to them, you're thinking it's got... There was something there to say, this is AI.
1: Yeah.
0: And I found out it was AI.
1: I mean, when you look at some of the adverts on television now, you can spot where they've used AI on it massively because everything's getting very samey.
0: Yes.
1: Or there isn't much of a distinction between it and the real thing.
0: And it's things like posters, and you see on social media as well, all these posters look exactly the same. It's quite funny. The next one you've got, I'm interested in, because many, many years ago when we started Tameside Radio, one of the things we had was the Black Knight pageant in Ashton, in Tameside.
1: That's right. It was a big thing.
0: It was a massive thing, and it was something that you were proud of going to.
1: That's right, yeah. I mean, the streets would be absolutely packed with people, you know, lining the streets. There'd be bands playing and the pageant and stuff. And it was a big event. And I always remember back in the day when I used to do jobs at Ashton Town Hall with bands, because I was in brass bands for a while. And on the back wall, as you walked into the Town Hall, as you walked into the main room, the stage was on the left, and there used to be a massive photograph, painting, which covered the back wall of the Black Knight. Now, what's happened to it or where it's gone, I don't know.
0: This is at Ashton Town
1: Hall. Ashton Town Hall, yeah.
0: Well,
1: yeah.
0: Fingers crossed it might be restored.
1: Well, hopefully, yeah. Yeah, I mean, this has been going on for quite a long while. At present, Ashton Council, well, Tameside Council have decided that they're going to revamp the steps at the front.
0: Mm.
1: But to me, they should be securing the building first and making sure it's watertight, because it's just going to cause more and more damage if they don't, as we see with other buildings over the years. I thought I'd do this one. It's we've heard a lot, actually, and two people that write books in Ashton have also done a book on the Black Knight. How much of this story, legend and myth? We hear of this here, Black Knight. Asherton family, loyal to the throne, always up for a fight. Ralphie got knighted by Richard III. Infamous battles he fought. Vice Constable of England, position he held, always as Sheriff of York. As Lord of the Manor, seen by the folk, as ruthless and hard in the time, to him Cornwall marigolds grown on his land was a heinous commitment of crime. Punishment came, fork in nail barrels, rolled down a hill into town, shot dead Easter Monday for support of the king, or was it his cruelty, renown? In later years, Dunham Massey the place, a marriage he left Ashton behind. Legend or myth, more stories are told. Asherton history, now make up your mind.
0: Mm.
1: And, you know, I think, you know, that there is a lot of myths and a lot of story. I mean, I can remember as a kiddie, like 60-odd years ago, like talking to my grandfather, and where the Albion is, the Albion School, he used to say that that's where he used to roll them down the hill into town centre of Ashton. And that's where the barrels used to start rolling downhill into, because that was the town centre of Ashton, around that area, around the bottom of Cricket's Lane, and that used to be town centre.
0: There must
1: of
0: be
1: Ashton.
0: Some pictures somewhere.
1: Oh, there are, yeah. And like library, I say, the two historians and people that write, two brothers it is, that write books in Ashton, they've done stuff about the theatre world and everything. Mm. Really interesting books, and they've got photographs and all sorts to have a look at.
0: Really fascinating stuff. Now, coming up in a second here on Tameside Radio, if anyone remembers Lindo Pete, we'll find out more in The World Through the Eyes of a Poet next.

0: 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I'm with Paul, our resident poet here at Tameside Radio. Nice to see you again, Paul. Now, we're going to talk about something that's been going on for a long, long time.
1: Yeah, it has.
0: Lindo Pete.
1: Yeah, Lindo Moss. Lindo Moss, I remember as a kid, I used to go and have a ride out to Manchester Airport when it was just one little terminal building, like, and that were it. They were now else there. And I used to go and have a not way to airport. Sometimes we'd take the long way around. We'd go and have a ride down through Wimslow that way and through Backies that way. And there were a place there called Lindo Moss. And donkeys years ago, I remember it was a beautiful place, a nice place to get off your push bike for 5 minutes and have a sarnie and a drink and that, and then on to airport and whatever. And for years and years, there's been controversy about building property on the place. And about 6 months ago now, there was a thing on the news, on the Northwest News, about, again, they're thinking of building property on Lindo Moss again. And it's a beautiful little area, and it's surrounded quite by, like, a lot of property. And to take it away from people, because it's beautiful for walking around and that, and take it away from people. And we want to encourage to get out and about and to see places.
2: This is the problem, isn't it, when they're building on Greenbelt and things like that.
1: That's right. And really and truly, there is, I know they get quite a few houses on it, but there is no need for it, like. And donkeys years ago, about 1983, there were a big thing about Lindo Moss, and they actually dug up Lindo Pete. And he was found there on Lindo Moss. And I often thought, you know, he'd been there for like donkey's years. I wonder what he thought about being dug up. Lindo Pete, 1983. I will lay there warm and happy. No one give a toss. Till some peat cutters with wellies on dug me up on Lindo Moss. Glacial sand and gravel, me spring part and me bed. A nice thick layer of peats around me body and round me head. Not far away, the Black Lake, sometimes blue algae grow. Wildlife ain't much bothered, don't stop them come and go. I would just enjoy peace and quiet. 2,000 years, you know, then bundled off to London, no choice, I had to go. There were doctors and folk all running tests to see how I were dead. A knotted rope and cutthroat and 3 bumps to me head. Me belly were full of cereal, wheat, barley and some bran. The mistletoe gave druids away. I were a sacrificial lamb. Now I'm back in Manchester. Museum have a space. A part of history from Lindo Moss. Your interesting human race. And that was like, you know, the history behind Lindo Pete and how long he'd been there on Lindo Moss.
2: I remember when the story broke at the time. I was only very young, and it was like a bit of a scary thing, isn't it?
1: You know, that's right,
2: you think, what on earth is going on here? This is real.
1: That's right. And, you know, and things like that, they're part of local history and that, you know, and if we should be able to preserve them, but Lindo Pete now is sat in a museum in Manchester, you know, and that's how we are.
2: I think this is the other thing, Paul. You know, when you look at not just Manchester, but most towns and cities have some amazing history museums. Do we appreciate them enough? Do we go and see them? When was the last time you went to a museum?
1: Well, that's it. And in a lot of cases, I mean, I do travel around quite a lot and go to museums and places of interest and just go and look around city centres at infrastructure and look at architecture and how it's changed over the years, you know. And when you look at like Salford now and the quays up in Newcastle and Swansea and all around the country, they've all gone very samey.
2: Yeah.
1: They've all gone the same, you know, and there's a lot of beautiful buildings, and there's some beautiful buildings down on Salford Quays still, not many, but still some beautiful buildings on Salford Quays. But it'd been drowned out by the skyscrapers.
2: This is the problem, isn't it?
1: You know.
2: When I went to the Archive Museum last year in Manchester with Mike Warbank to do some research, I was fascinated by how much stuff is in there.
1: Oh,
2: you
1: unbelievable.
2: Know, and I'm thinking, I've never been, you know, inside it before. I went in there and mine was blown. There was just, it's steeped in history.
1: That's right.
2: You know?
1: That's right. You see, and I think people, they go online too much. And there is nothing better than going to these places, like you just said about the History Museum in Manchester, People's History Museum, and looking round at these places, and you always get to speak to somebody. And the information that they can give you is better than anything you can find on the internet. And I mean Wikipedia, and you know, and stuff like that. It's just crazy. And you know, looking at what went on in the past and how things have changed and the landscape's changed. I mean, you look around the Etihad Stadium, and that were all part of Bradford Pitt. And on that same site, there was like Johnson and Nephew steelworks and stuff. So I did one about Bradford Pitt. Early beginnings at Bradford Pitt, some miners made their way to dig from shallow workings and a seam of fire clay. Used for lining furnaces, fire bricks they are made. Bricks put on the site, blokes are getting paid. From this then, mines strived on. In 1854, more employed to dig the coal, deep shafts producing more. One of the deepest of British coal became a super pit. £3 million was set up on top. Our area was refit. Looking like a village, surrounding its mighty tower. In 1858, merged with Ashton Moss, coal producing power. Deep and steep the Bradford seam, 800 tonnes a day. Working shafts day and night, them lads, they earn their pay. 1,700 miners, money from black gold. But one thing led to another, problems are foretold. No longer making profit, September 68, coal board had the final word, locks put on the gate. A family that worked the pit for years went down the shaft. All the years of mining, of hard back-breaking graft. And that's the thing about, you know, at one time, coal mining was a big thing in the area. I mean, when you look at the Moss, Ashton Moss, that was Snipe Pit. And there is actually a road that leads under Ashton New Road from the Snipe Pit, and you can get a wagon down it. It's that big.
2: Really?
1: All the way to where the Bradford Pit used to be. Massive employment area.
2: When you talk about things like that, I was trying to, you know, take myself back years to the 70s when and the 80s when Trafford Park was really kind of the leader in you know, industrial and
1: well,
2: things
1: that's
2: like
1: it.
2: That.
1: I mean, I can...
2: when you look at the things from the old trains to the factories and look at it now, how it's changed, you think, God.
1: Yeah, well, I can remember full tram lines on Ashton Old Road being dug up, and now we've got them all back down on Ashton New Road, you know, the
2: Isn't
1: new
2: it
1: metro
2: funny how things
1: go around.
2: Around.
1: Yeah, it's crazy,
2: but
1: you know.
2: I mean, when you look at the usage now, it's all public use, but could these lines be used for the carrying of goods?
1: Well, that's right. That's right. I don't suppose much of the Metrolink, but when you look at the rail infrastructure in total, I mean, Beeching, he devastated it. You know, when you think about it, what we could have had and what we could still have. I mean, a lot of the old train lines now have been made into Seattle Pass and stuff like that. And it had cost millions to put it back, but it was devastated. And I think a lot of it is, again, like with everything, do we have any foresight?
2: I'm talking to Paul, our poet here on Tameside Radio. More in a second here.

0: This is 103.6 FM Tameside Radio. Welcome back to the hour, and with Paul today, our resident poet. Now, the next one. Only want to see a duck. What's this?
1: I'm going to hit you straight in the face with this.
0: Go on.
1: In years gone by, you went to the doctor when you were really ill. They check you out face to face, give medicine or a pill. But now a big palaver when something's up with you. If you've no technology, it's a right to do. Download the app on your smartphone, the way we're pushed to go. Do not phone the surgery, because they don't want to know. Expected all the folk to comply. Puts them out answering the phone. You can show your GP all your bits from the comfort of your home. This technology not right. Don't want my problems for all to see. Do not know how many at the other end staring back at me. Some folk, they have not got the tech. The cost is very high. Why create the problem? Never happened in days gone by. I suppose it's called advancement, our dependency on tech. But when we find the system down, just a big pain in the neck. And there we're back. And there we're back to, you know, people being pushed down the route of technology. And a lot of elderly folks still don't have iPhones. Or if they they only know how far to use them to do what the basics on it, you know. And in fact, this happened to us about a fortnight ago. Get a letter in the post, come into the doctor's and download the app. We'll show you how to download the app on the phone. I ain't got a phone that can take an app. And to be quite honest with you, Mark, I live without it. Like you say, if I want to get any information, proper information, I go to a museum, speak to people and get things done. And I think we've been forced.
0: We have. 100%.
1: We've been forced to take it on board. And it's a pain in the neck when it goes down.
0: But you look at back in the 70s and the 80s when we were kids, and you used to go to the doctors or ring the doctor up, they'd come out to you in the afternoon.
1: Exactly.
0: Okay.
1: Exactly.
0: I get nowadays there's a hell of a lot more illnesses and cancers and things like that. The big question is, why is it happening?
1: Exactly.
0: Back in the old days, you know, 40, 50 years ago, we didn't have half these problems we're having now.
1: I think in a lot of cases, because technology and because information and dealing with problems, dealing with cancers and dealing with lung problems and heart problems, because we are more advanced and we know about them, we want to try our best to stop it happening in the first instance. Mm. But as I mentioned in the poem, you know, you only went to doctors and you only went to see doctor when you felt really off colour.
0: You did.
1: You know, and that's how it worked. That's how the system worked. But I think a lot of people nowadays they look for things more, and they read things again online and they read about certain things, and if you've got this, well, you might have that, and get a test and all that. And I think we do create little problems for ourselves now and then.
0: These are massive problems,
1: unbelievable,
0: massive problems. Because I think, you know, when you look at, you know, anybody who's not been or has been fortunate enough to go through life without needing medical attention, something does go wrong eventually.
1: Yeah, that's
0: then
1: right.
0: Then the first thing you do is go on the internet, start looking, panicking, and
1: That's right. Before you know where you are, you're looking at finding a coffin, aren't you? You know what I mean? It's crazy.
0: But if only, you know, doctors were like they were many, many years ago.
1: Well, that's right. I mean, I'll be honest with you, donkey's years ago, I have not been to doctors for yonks, but donkey's years ago, a couple of times when I had to go, I went in and the first thing that he did was turn the computer on. You know, I mean, years and years ago, doctors didn't turn a computer on. They learned as things went advanced, but it was all upstairs. It was all in there. You know, they learned about these things.
0: And they all had a brown briefcase.
1: Cool. Yeah, that's right. That's right, they did.
0: All right, next, let's move on. We're doing Food Bargain Spotter.
1: This again, it's you know, when you go to the supermarket, like, you can still get the odd bargain, like, and still look round.
0: Listen,
1: and there's no need to go mad and be, you know, you can still get a decent shop for about 28 quid a week.
0: If I go on a Saturday afternoon at 3:30, that's when I get me bargains.
1: That's it. Food Bargain Spotter. If there is a reduced price on, I feel a sudden urge. Whether we need it, good or bad, I feel the need to splurge. It's got to be a bargain, that's why it's marked up there. In my bag, the item goes without a thought or care. Okay, sometimes poor quality, the product turns out rank, but I will always find a plus at a bargain, if I'm frank. Sometimes a drawback can occur, the food you get needs eating. Down your neck, in a couple of days, your stomach takes a beating. Having radar for a deal, I guess I'm a bargain groover. I will never waste old food. Lucky my stomach's like an Uber. And that was just, you know, when you go to the shop, sometimes you do see a bargain and you think, yeah, have I got room in freezer?
0: But you do, yeah, absolutely. That's the thing is that we are attracted to two things in supermarkets. Number one, yellow labels.
1: Yeah, that's right.
0: And number two, the red signs.
1: That's right.
0: As soon as you see a sale, you are automatically drawn into it. As soon as you see these yellow stickers that are reduced, it's like, how many can I get?
1: Yeah, that's it. You know, I always think where food's concerned, I never waste food. You know, I mean, we have a compost heap, like, and what bit of food we compost at home, so nothing gets thrown away. But I will never throw food away, even if it's gone off a bit. I'll cough it down my neck, like, you know, because again, you know, you're in that position, like, you know, where you still can't get a bargain, but you've always got to think, have I got room in the freezer?
0: Wow, that's why I bought a big freezer. There you go. So we've seen the end of the World Cup recently.
1: Yeah, well, England. We're always on a journey with England, and you know, it was again the build up was bigger than the tournament itself for us. And I thought, well, what? Because it's all over now, and we had final last night, and Spain came out the winners. Like, I thought I'd just do a quickie yesterday. I thought I'll put one together. Rampant Lions. This time we'll be up for it. New faces in the side. World Cup fever building up. Wear the shirt with pride. A couple of friendlies to warm up. A goal from Harry Kane. Longest serving player pulls us through again. All at sixes and sevens takes time to settle in. Hope that all the warm-up games will see us through to win. First game at the group stage, Croatia we do play. Nip and tuck until half-time, then England pulls away. 4-2 was the final score. Harry Kane scores two again. Bellingham, Rashford hit one each, adding to Croatia's pain. Guyana next, one we should win. Put the shutters up for sure. Ended goalless, England team looking pretty poor. Panama, our last game in the group, but we're really through. In the kick-out, making progress. Made the last 32. DR Congo, it is fast, 7 minutes, 1-0 down. Fans despondent, half-time comes, faces start to frown. Captain Marvel heads one home, then a blinding shot. 70-odd minutes into the game, Kane, he stops the rot. Never in doubt, the fans go wild. Now Mexico in our sight. Never dropped a game in this World Cup. Believe that they just might. So Mexico, the Aztec Stadium, playing at dizzy height. England must improve their game. This a massive fight. First half fans, we're 2-1 up. A red card, we're down to 10. Bellingham 2 then, second half. Harry, he hits a pen. Mexico hits a penalty. 3-2, what a game. Changes needed to keep them out. Defending was the aim. Final whistle, team came through. Crowd there were in clover. Never a worry, it's what we do. Happy the game is over. Norway then, first goal to them. It was on the break. England defence were flatlined. A real bad mistake. All square ends of first half. More tension to come. Fans on a roller coaster. Normally expected by some. Second half struck early. Bellingham hits the winner. Held on to the final whistle. England played with vigour. Argentina the semi. This would be a test. Beat the reigning world champions. Prove that we're the best. 1-0 lead at half-time, but still more to do. Argentina, they woke up, then hit us with two. Chase the game, no response. Not in with a shout. Be proud there's always next time. Fans on their way out. So France for the bronze medal. Pride and glory now. 4-0 scored at half-time. New faces take a bow. Second half, there's six more goals. England, another two. 6-4 final whistle. Third place, that'll do. Next time we'll come, another journey. we all live the dream. Our support never falters to follow the England team.
0: that was
1: a World Cup journey for England in about a minute and a half.
0: That was absolutely amazing. Paul, thank you very much indeed for that. And some great memories again of the matches over the past few weeks.
1: Yeah, that's right. That's right.
0: You know,
1: and I think it's something that, I've seen us lift the trophy, you know, and I think that this will go on for another few years yet. But hey, we love the build up, and the country loves the build up.
0: We do indeed. It's a shame they didn't win.
1: It is.
0: Paul Broadhurst, a resident poet at Tameside Radio. Thank you very much for joining us.

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It's Alan Overton here on 103.6 Tameside Radio, bringing you 2 hours of blues rock, melodic rock, hard rock and heavy metal. And we kick things off this week with the American rock band Bon Jovi, In These Arms, released in 1993 as the third single from their album Keep the Faith. It got to number 9 in the British singles charts. And I played that because there is a tribute band called Wrong Jovi, one of the UK's newest and finest tribute acts to Bon Jovi. They're going to be playing at the Ritz in Manchester next Saturday. They're supporting Guns N' Roses tribute, Guns N' Roses, along with AC/DC Reborn. Three bands on at the Ritz in Manchester next Saturday. Guns N' Roses, Wrong Jovi and AC/DC Reborn. So tonight on the show, I've got a mixture of new music for you. I've got some melodic rock from Shaboom, blues rock from the Dead Daisies. There's a Swedish band called Easy Action. I'll play you a song from them in a few minutes' time. A new song from the Canadian rocker Paul Lane. And tracks from the new albums by Parker Barrow and White Skies. I'll also play another song from that reissue of Doro Live and a new remix by The Damn Truth. But my first piece of new music tonight comes from Germany's rising rockers Velvet Rush. They come from Hamburg and this is their new single. It's Nature of the Beast.

Dazed by the Swedish band Easy Action. They were formed in 1983 and their eponymous debut album was released in 84. In 86, they released the AOR cult classic That Makes One, which gained numerous chart positions with the songs Talk of the Town and In the Middle of Nowhere. This led to multiple offers of American major labels, but when their guitarist Key Marcello quit after an offer to join the band Europe late in 1986, the band split up shortly afterwards. In 2019, they got back together for a hugely well-received reunion concert at the Sweden Rock Festival, and the massive response from the audience relit the fire in the band and inspired them to start working on new material. Their singer, Tommy Nilsson, says that song, Dazed, is about living in the post-truth era, with fact-spinning politicians and deep-faking AI, in a synthetic reality where you no longer can believe your eyes nor your ears. Dazed by Easy Action. It's their new single, which is out now. And before that, I played you the German rockers Velvet Rush, who have been breathing new life into modern rock with a sound that's rooted in blues-infused hard rock, 70s attitude, and contemporary energy as well. They're fronted by the charismatic Sandra Lynn, who says that song, Nature of the Beast, is about the constant search for a secret formula. People watch, analyze, and question every move, trying to figure out what makes someone succeed in today's world. It's easier than ever to judge, comment, criticize from behind the screen, but not everyone is willing to put in the work. And that song reflects her belief that there's no magic recipe. Nature of the Beast by Velvet Rush. At the start of the show, I forgot to mention my featured album to you. This week, it comes from the French rockers Harsh. Their new album, Feels, came out last month. I'll play you a song from that called Break Your Way in a few minutes' time. But before that, a song from a blues rock band called The Dead Reds. They have a new album out called The Wild, The Weird and The Godless. Play a song from them next, The Dead Reds with Empire. Stay tuned to Dameside Radio.

Break Your Way by Harsh. It comes from my featured album this week, Feels. Yes, Harsh are the new rising stars within the hard rock scene. They come from Paris and they revive their traditional sound with a modern twist and catchy melodies. Their songs and live shows strike with theatricality, paired with a rare sensitivity that forges a strong bond with the audience. Born from a deep friendship, the band succeeds in the bold challenge of combining musical power with emotional serenity. Harsh released their brand new album, Feels, at the beginning of July, and following on from the success of their debut album, Out of Control, which was released in 2022. In the meantime, they've played more than 300 shows, including tours with the New Roses, Anvil, and Chris Holmes, formerly with Wasp. Harsh and Break Your Way comes from my featured album, Feels, this week. I'll play another song from that in the second hour of the show, and you can also read my review of that album in this week's Tameside Reporter and Gloss of Chronicle, also on my website as well at therockzone.net. And before Harsh, I played you a bit of filthy blues rock from the Dead Reds. Empire was the name of the song I played for you there. The album, The Wild, The Weird and The Godless, came out on the 10th of July. Well, the Dead Reds have extensively performed across the UK, supporting bands like Alabama 3, My Baby and Camp Cole, and they've heavily toured the festival circuit as well, playing Glastonbury, Beautiful Days, The Secret Garden Party and many more. Last year saw their first stint into Europe, where they're going to be touring again this year, and they've just completed a full UK tour this spring. They've got a full summer of festivals lined up. They've released a few singles over the last year. As I said, that song, Empire, comes from their debut album, The Wild, The Weird and The Godless, which came out on the 10th of July. Next up, we go back to 2016, and a song from an album called Blues of Desperation. This is Joe Bonamassa and How Deep This River Runs.

10 years old now, that album, Blues of Desperation, came out in March 2016. Joe Bonamassa and a song there, How Deep This River Runs. It was actually James House who started writing that song, and he and Joe finished it together. It's got a great chorus, and Joe says it's one of those songs that was a great playoff. He said he was particularly impressed with the way the background singers really glued it all together. How Deep This River Runs from Joe Bonamassa. Wednesday nights at 7, Friday nights at 9. It's The Rock Zone here on Tameside Radio with me, Alan Ovington. You can listen live and on demand as well. 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Before we get into the A to Z of rock, incidentally, we're looking at the letter U this week. But before we get there, I've got two more new songs to play for you. The next comes from a renowned Canadian singer called Paul Lane. He has a new album out in September called The Long Road Back. Play you a song from him next. It's called Love Me or Leave Me. Keep it locked to 103.6.

That's actually a remastered edition of the Damn Truth single Willow. It's out now as a single. It originally featured on the band's critically acclaimed self-titled album, which came out last year, produced by the legendary Grammy Award-winning producer Bob Rock. And that album marked a defining moment in the band's career. It showcased a band operating at the height of its powers, blending timeless rock and roll, blues-infused swagger, powerful songwriting, and the unmistakable voice of their frontwoman, Lila Baum. The Damn Truth and the 2026 remix of The Willow. There's actually a deluxe edition of their album, The Damn Truth, which is going to feature that mix. The Damn Truth coming out on the 11th of September in a deluxe edition. And before that, I played you the Canadian singer Paul Lane, a song from his new album, The Long Road Back, which comes out on the 25th of September, a masterclass in melodic rock. It delivers soaring hooks, heartfelt ballads, and arena-ready anthems that traverse the full spectrum of the genre. There's the driving energy of the song I played you there, Love Me or Leave Me, the intimate vulnerability of the song Someday, which was co-written with Andy Oy. Every track on the album is meticulously crafted, showcasing Paul Lane's signature vocal power and melodic sensibility. Love Me or Leave Me, from The Long Road Back, Paul Lane there. If it's the first time you've heard the show, welcome along. If it's the first time you've tuned into Tameside Radio, good to have you with us. I'm Alan Ovington. I'm here every Wednesday from 7 till 9, bringing you 2 hours of the best rock music, past and present. 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And if you know of any other rock fans that may be interested in listening, then give them a nudge, get them to tune in as well. It'll be good to get them on board. So time now for the A to Z of rock. As we approach the final 10 to 15 minutes of each hour of the show, we turn our attention to this feature. Week by week, we work our way through the alphabet. This week, we're looking at the letter U. So the song titles of all the songs you're going to hear between now and the news all begin with the letter U. And the first I'm going to play in the sequence this hour comes from 1990, from an album called Cherry Pie. This is Warrant and Uncle Tom's Cabin.

It's Alan Ovington with the Rock Zone on Thameside Radio, taking a look at the A to Z of rock. This week, classic rock and album tracks, beginning with the letter U. I've just played you Warrant and Uncle Tom's Cabin, and I've got another track beginning with the letter U to take us up to the news. From a project featuring the Italian guitarist and producer Dario Mollo and Glenn Hughes, this is Voodoo Hill, Underneath and Down Below.

kicked off the first hour of the show with a song from Bon Jovi, and we kicked off the second hour of the show with a song from Bon Jovi as well. Bad Medicine got to number 17 in September 1988, taken from their fourth album, New Jersey. That album got to number one in both the American and the UK album charts. And as I said in the previous hour, you can see a tribute band called Wrong Jovi, who are going to be supporting Guns N' Roses, along with AC/DC Reborn at the Ritz in Manchester this Saturday, Saturday 25th of July. So in about 20 minutes' time, I'm going to play you another song from my featured album this week, Feels, from the French rockers Harsh. That's coming after a new blues rock song from Ben Poole, who has a new album out in September. New single from Shaboom, and this new from the husband and wife duo Megan Kane and Dylan Turner. This is Parker Barrow and Make It.

That song, No Second Chances, comes from an album called Post Midnight Behaviour, which is going to be released on the 25th of September. It's Ben Poole's first studio album in 8 years. Yes, it's 8 years since his previous release, Anytime You Need Me. Returning to a broader musical territory, Ben embraces a more laid-back sound here, shaped by some subtle rock grooves and hooks. It's expressive without excess and memorable without distraction. It leaves a deep impression without ever overwhelming the listener. Ben says that he wanted this album to showcase his evolution as a guitarist and singer-songwriter. He says for several years he's performed over 150 shows a year across more than 20 countries, and his guitar style and technique have developed, his singing voice has matured, and his influences have varied. He says the new album is a journey that combines blues, rock, soul, country, and alternative rock. Post Midnight Behaviour comes out on the 25th of September. Ben Poole, the song I played you there, No Second Chances. And before that, I played you Parker Barrow. Yeah, their name comes from Bonnie Parker and Clyde Barrow, the infamous American bank robbers during the 1930s Great Depression. Parker Barrow's new second album, Hold the Mash, came out last Friday, and it shows off their vintage shop rock sound containing elements of rock, southern rock, blues and soul. On it, you'll find an impressive mix of influences, both old and new, influences like the Rolling Stones, Blackberry Smoke, Allman Brothers, Aerosmith, Tedeschi Trucks, Black Crowes, Whiskey Myers and Led Zeppelin. Hints of all those bands can be found on their new album, Hold the Mash. The song I played you was Make It from Parker Barrow. 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Another song from my featured album by Harsh, Feels. I'll play you All I Ever Wanted in a few minutes' time. It's coming up after a new song from Shaboom and a cover of an Argent song from Kiss. Stay tuned to Tameside Radio.

God Give Rock and Roll to You Too by the American hard rock band Kiss, released as a single in 1991, taken from the soundtrack to the movie Bill and Ted's Bogus Journey, and it was later included on Kiss's 1992 album Revenge. It was a reworking of the 1973 song by Argent, written by Russ Ballard. Kiss, God Give Rock and Roll to You Too. And before that, Walk Far Away, the latest single from Shaboom, taken from their upcoming album Another Nail in the Coffin, which is going to be released on the 28th of August. The album blends the classic Shaboom melodic rock sound with a fresh contemporary production and also keeps the energy and hooks that the band is known for. Their frontman Dag Finn says that song carries the same energy, attitude and melodic rock spirit that has defined the Shaboom's most memorable releases. He says that rather than simply look back, he thinks that Walk Far Away successfully combines the unmistakable Shaboom sound of the 80s, but with a fresh and modern production. He says, for long-time fans, it's a reminder of why they fell in love with the band in the first place, while new listeners get a perfect introduction to their timeless style. Shaboom and Work Far Away. Now, time for another track from my featured album this week. The album Fields came out on the 3rd of July. This is Harsh and All I Ever Wanted.

I ever wanted from the rising French hard rock band Harsh. Their new album Feels came out on the 3rd of July. It's my featured album this week. The lyrics on it are generally about life and things the four members experience or go through, about stories they hear and they want to share. The band say that they explore a variety of feelings on the album, simple ones such as falling in love, breaking up, but also mixed emotions that are harder to express and often disregarded. They say that here they're talking about the guilt, the need to find your place and your identity, helping someone go through grief, and what binds us together, friendship. Harsh. Feels is my featured album this week. You can read my review of that album on my website at therockzone.net, therockzone.net. You can also read it in the Weekender section in the middle of this week's Tameside Reporter and Glossop Chronicle as well. Feels by Harsh, my featured album this week. Two more new songs before we get into the A to Z of Rock. They both come from new albums, which I featured last week on the show. Doro, re-release of her first live album, Doro Live, which originally came out in 1993. I'll play a song from that called Bad Blood in a few minutes' time. After a song from the new album from White Skies, The Girls in Love plays next. Keep it locked to 103.6.

Two tracks from two new albums there. You've just heard Doro and Bad Blood from a re-release of Doro Live. She first gained international recognition in the 1980s as the frontwoman of Warlock, but Doro Live, first released in 1993, was her first solo live album. It captures Doro Pesch at a pivotal point in her career. The audio recordings made during her Never Say Die tour in the early 1990s, documenting the extraordinary stage presence with which she established herself early on as one of the most recognisable voices in international heavy metal. Bad Blood by Doro from the re-release of her album Doro Live. And before that, I played you White Skies and The Girls in Love from their new album Shouting at the Hurricane, which came out earlier this month. Shouting at the Hurricane is classic melodic rock. White Skies have been making a couple of guest appearances on the live circuit before their UK tour takes place in November this year. White Skies, The Girls in Love. Blues rock, hard rock and heavy metal, that's what we concentrate on here on The Rock Zone. We do it every Wednesday night at 7, every Friday night at 9. The show is also available online at tamesideradio.com, where you can listen live. You can also get the show on demand on that website as well, therockzone.net. So now we turn our attention to the A to Z of rock. All the tracks you're going to hear between now and the end of the show all begin with the letter U. And the first comes from the Swiss hard rock band Gotthard from their 2009 album Need to Believe. It's Unconditional Faith.

It's Alan Ovington with The Rock Zone on Tameside Radio, taking a look at the A to Z of rock. This week, classic rock and album tracks, beginning with the letter U. Just played you The Answer and Untrue Colour. Before that, Gotthard, Unconditional Faith. Two more tracks, beginning with the letter U, to close the show. Passion's cover of Up All Night will play us out after this from Martina Idoff, Unity. Till next time, look after yourselves. Take care.

I wonder if you're lonesome tonight. You know, someone said the world's a stage and each must play a part. Fate had me playing in love with you as my sweetheart. Act one was where we met. I loved you at first glance. You read your lines so cleverly and never missed a cue. Then came act two. You seemed to change, you acted strange, and why I've never known. Honey, you lied when you said you loved me, and I had no cause to doubt. But I'd rather go on hearing.